telling are the promises that God made. So get that and read the entire thing when you get a chance. But I want to point out verse 4, Deuteronomy 4 and 4. I want to read that to you. And it says, but ye that did cleave unto the Lord your God are alive, every one of you this day. And down to verse 29, I'm just jumping through, give you a few scriptures to like give you some tingling. Verse 29 says, but if from thence thou shalt seek the Lord thy God, thou shalt find him, if you seek him with your whole heart and with all of your soul. When thou art in tribulation, hear that, and all these things are come upon thee, even in the latter days, if thou turn to the Lord thy God and shall be obedient unto his voice, for the Lord thy God is a merciful God. He will not forsake thee, neither destroy thee, nor forget the covenant of thy fathers, which he sware unto them. I just wanted to read that to you. It just is so good when you look in there what God promised. And he is not a God that he should lie, or the son of man that he should repent. If he said it, he going to do it. If he spoke it, he going to bring it to pass. Now, what I do want to give you also is Matthew 22 and verse 37 through 40, and also Deuteronomy 6:5. So those are just some things that the Lord would like you to know. And in the last month, you know, we were talking about forgiveness and how you have to be. God can't forgive you if you don't forgive. We have to let things go. Forgive. If you don't know how to do that, then go to the Lord. Ask God, please show me, Lord, how to let this go, how to forgive. And those were the lessons from last week. And it continues on because I know that the Lord just wants me to continue on that vein, because souls are at stake. And the first way to get to the Lord's salvation is to be, first of all, forgiven, and then to be healed, set free, delivered, and made whole. And in order to do that, you have to forgive. You have to let go and allow God to work that thing in your life. So, I wanted to read verse Psalm 119 and verse 105. And it says that the Lord is a lamp unto my feet and a light unto my pathway. And that just speaks more about the Lord. He's just taking us in a good direction. And if you follow the Lord, he won't ever lead you wrong. So for those of you who are either saved or you're backslidden, you're unsaved, you're searching, you're looking for the truth of the matter, know that God is always right here being a lamp to your feet and a light to your pathway. And all throughout the Bible, as you read, God has been saying, love the Lord with all your heart. And that's what I want to touch on in Matthew 22 through 37 through 40. And so what I want to put in your head is, if God is keeping you, and you know he is, then why do we make things so hard and so difficult? I said that before. You know, when we're praying, are we praying just to be praying or something to do? And I'm going to keep on repeating it as long as the Lord tells me to. Are we going to keep on just praying just for praying faith with no result? That's not giving you any type of deliverance or change or newness in your spirit, your heart, mind, body, soul.
and love the Lord with all your heart. Now, here's the thing. If God is keeping you and you know he is, and as I said, why are we making it so hard and so difficult? We just need to give it up, whatever it is. I don't care what it is. And so if we learn that principle first, then that will start like a domino effect of everything else. So, excuse me. But if you don't know, here's the thing. If you don't know what real love is or feels like, then there's the problem. And that's the issue with a lot of us who've gone through that. We've given love. pardon me. We've given love, but we don't receive that back. So when the Lord is saying, I love you, a lot of times they tell the truth. Tell the truth. You don't believe it because you don't know what real love feels like or looks like or should be or how it's handled or even how to receive it. So spend some time that's the problem. Go to the Lord. Spend time with him. Ask God to show you what real love feels like, what real love looks like, and then ask him to teach you how to receive it, and then you can open your heart to receive Jesus in such a real way. And that's the lesson for today. And in order to find the Lord, you must first forgive and understanding why you need to be saved is to be able to receive that love. And when we don't know something, he said, the Lord God, he said that if any man lack wisdom, let him ask of God who gives to all men liberally. So if you don't understand something or you don't know how to do something, then we go to the one who has all the answers. And that's the Lord God Yahweh. Hallelujah. Jesus died on that cross just for you. I want to make that plain and clear and emphasize, drive it home. Jesus died on that cross for you so that you would not have to go to hell and suffer all the atrocities that comes along with hell. I bind that devil right now in the name of the Lord Jesus, because he don't have no part of anything or anybody that belongs to the Lord God. And it is my heart cry for souls that you receive the Lord Jesus Christ as your Lord and Savior. Just go to the Lord. Ask him to show you so that you can open up your heart to him and be able to receive. Oh, God, I thank you. What is it? No, no, no, no. Lord, I praise you today. I give you glory. Thank you, Lord God. Hallelujah. Hallelujah. People, we have to get our lives and ourselves together. We are living in the last days, and people don't believe it. They have no reverence or respect for God. They don't believe that he's real. They don't believe there's a heaven. They don't believe that there's a hell. And hell is real. Trust me. A lot of people went to hell being a good person, but they never knew Jesus as their Lord and Savior. And that is what is most imperative. And just for those of you who are saved, you've been praying for your family members. Know this, and the thing that gave me comfort over the years is that God told me that in his word that he has lost not one except the son of perdition, that the scriptures be fulfilled. And so he is a man of his word. He can't say something and it be a lie. He can't say something and then take it back, because he's not a liar. He's a God of truth. He is the God of truth. God, Yahweh, he is the only one true and living God.
Father, Son, and Holy Ghost, the triune God, they all work together to bring you into an expected end, is what the word of God is. Yes, Lord, to bring you to that expected end. And the Lord Jesus expected end is for you to know him in a real way, not that fake stuff that you just want to go to church and shout and bump and jump for a feeling. It's not about a feeling, glory to God. Hallelujah. It's about knowing Jesus in a real way. Knowing that he is a lamp to your feet and a light to your pathway. Knowing to love God with all your heart, mind, body, and soul. And as he grows you up and strengthens you and fortifies you and brings you closer and closer to a relationship with him. Hallelujah. And the things that you don't understand, lay before God and ask him. He will give it to you in abundance. Understanding what the love of God really means, what the love of Jesus really means, and the work of the Holy Ghost. Hallelujah, how he prays for you, how the Holy Ghost, he prays for you and intercedes for you. We go to him, Lord, what should I pray? The Holy Ghost will lead God and direct you. Follow the Lord Jesus Christ if it's the last thing you ever do in your life. Because when your name is called, you want to be looking at the Lord God permanently. You don't want to be looking up from hell. Hallelujah. We want to be with the Lord God and Jesus in that pearly gate, in the streets of gold, all of what the word talks about, that's where we want to be. And we were talking today, and I just was blessing the Lord and just said, I just want to take my crowns. I don't want to steal nothing from the Lord. I give God all the glory and just take my crowns and just throw them at his feet. Just fall out. Just fall out before him. Hallelujah. And so I'm encouraging you and I'm begging you. I will get on my knees and beg you to ask the Lord to save you, to forgive you for your sins, come into your heart and save you, and then walk in the Word of God. Get somewhere where they really teaching the Word of God. Get somewhere where they're going to love you and not abuse you. Get somewhere where you know that you're going to feel safe. Hallelujah. And that you be able to grow in safety without someone trying to fleece you and take advantage of you and abuse you. That's the enemy's trick, schemes, plots, tricks, traps, and plans that he has for you. And you have to war against that. That's what prayer. We stay before the Lord in God's face and just bless his holy name for his keeping power. Father, I thank you today. I thank you and I give you glory. I glorify you, Lord. I bless your holy name today. I don't know who's listening, God, but you do, Lord. There's somebody out there, God, who don't know you in the pardon of their sin. Hallelujah. I'm asking God to save them. Prick their heart, God. In the name of Jesus. God, I thank you. Prick their heart, Lord Jesus. Bind the devil that distracts and disrupts. Interrupt the interrupter. Disrupt the disruptor, God. In the name of the Lord Jesus Christ of Nazareth, I thank you, God. I give you praise. I give you glory, Lord, for the souls. Hallelujah. Hallelujah. Just bring them in droves, Lord. Hallelujah. It only takes one word from you, Lord Jesus. One word. One word, God. Speak a word, Lord God. Touch their hearts, God. Get in their minds. Get in their dreams, Lord. In Jesus' name. All in their sleep, God. Hallelujah. Hallelujah. Holy Ghost of God, just
Go after them. Hallelujah. Run them down, God, in Jesus' name. Hallelujah. Today, come into a relationship with you, Lord God, in Jesus' name. Hallelujah. And God, just please protect them and keep them safe and send them a safe place, God, to learn your word, God, and to learn how to pray and go to the altar and seek you for themselves, God. We don't depend on man, God. You put different instruments here for us, God, but we

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2: Right with you, God. Clear their minds, God. Those who may be suffering from mental issues, God, I bind the spirit of suicide, God. In the name of the Lord, God, in Jesus' name, in Jesus' name, in Jesus' name, God, I bind the spirit of mental illness and sickness and disease, hallelujah, hallelujah. Drug addiction, God, the blood of Jesus is against that, God, because some of those who are overcome with drugs, God, they belong to you, God. Those who have mental issues, God, they belong to you, God. Hallelujah. You know us all by name. You know us by name, Lord. Hallelujah. You said you had lost not one except the son of perdition, that the scriptures will be fulfilled. And so we thank you, Lord. Just expose the liar, God. In Jesus' name, all the phony stuff, the prophecy that's coming to pass and unfolding, God, open up the eyes of your people, God, that they can pay attention, Lord, and see what is happening right before their eyes so that they can get in right standing with you, God, in the name of Jesus. In Jesus' name. In Jesus' name. I bless your holy name today, God, because you're worthy, Lord. You deserve every praise, Lord. You deserve every praise, God. You deserve every praise. We lift up our hands, God, to bless your holy name and give you glory. We give you praise, Lord. We honor you today. And I thank you, Lord, in Jesus' name. In Jesus' name. So, I'm just going to read some scriptures. You give me a second. In Jesus' name, yes, you are. Come, Lord Jesus. Come, Lord Jesus. I'm going to read Psalm 23. The Lord is my shepherd. I shall not want. He maketh me to lie down in green pastures. He leadeth me beside the still waters. He restoreth my soul. He leadeth me in the paths of righteousness for his name's sake. Yea, though I walk through the valley of the shadow of death, I will fear no evil, for thou art with me. Thy rod and thy staff, they comfort me. Thou preparest a table before me in the presence of my enemies. Yes, Lord. In the presence of my enemies, I thank you, Lord. The Lord showed me one time I was sitting, it was a vision that I had, and I was sitting at a table. And it was darkness all around me, but there was one light shining on me. And the Lord began to speak this song to me. And what he was saying, and I was eating my food. I never looked up. I didn't turn left or right. I just kept eating my food, just focused. And when he said that he would prepare a table before me in the presence of my enemies, thou anointest my head with oil, my cup runneth over. Surely, goodness and mercy shall follow me all the days of my life, and I will dwell in the house of the Lord forever. And that was such a blessing to me, because what he was doing was letting me know that he's right there for me and with me. He never leaves me, never forsakes me. I don't care if you don't feel it. And there's been many times where I couldn't even feel the Lord. I felt like

had left me. And he didn't go anywhere. He was right there with me all the time. And I'm freaking out and stressing out and all of that, but he never went nowhere. So God, just know that the Lord, he loves us so much. And as I said earlier, if you don't know what that feels like to have somebody love you, or know what it looks like or what it is, go to the Lord and ask God so that you'll be able to open up your heart to the Lord Jesus and know that when he says he loves you, he loves you, and you'll be able to understand that love and be able to receive that love, and then you will know Jesus in a real way. And once you do that, you can begin to walk in the Word of God, learn the Word of God, learn it, and let it become a part of you, like putting your clothes on every day. And I just praise God for how he uses me, because I'm just my authentic self. Even when I stumble over my words, it's okay, because I know what I'm saying. I know what the Lord is telling me to say to encourage you so that you will come into a relationship with the Lord Jesus Christ. That's the most important thing, is that we know God for ourselves. And Psalm 55 and verse 16, it says, "As for me, I will call upon God, and the Lord shall save me, evening and morning, and at noon will I pray and cry aloud, and he shall hear my voice. He have delivered my soul in peace and from the battle that was against me, for there were many with me. God shall hear and afflict them, even he that abideth of old, Selah, because they have no changes, therefore they fear not God." So they're going to try to come after you, but they can't touch you. No weapon formed against you is going to prosper. I pray for your soul. I give praise to the Lord for those of you who are listening and those that he will bring in the future to listen. In Jesus' name, God bless you. And look forward to you. Remember to join me every first, second, and third Wednesday of the month at 8 p.m. on WTMR 800 AM. Also, Bishop Beverly and Elder Ernest Claiborne from Straight Gate Church at 60th and Elmwood in Philadelphia, PA, would like to invite you after their service. It begins every Sunday morning at 10:30 a.m., and you will get a sure word, and your soul will be protected, and people will love on you. And that's a good place that I recommend to people to come to get the Word of God and to learn God for yourself. This whole mandate is to teach people to get back to the altar. Not the stage, the altar of God, and learn to get God for yourself. Praise the Lord. God bless you, and I look forward to you being with me again on Wednesday, first, second, and third Wednesday of every month at 8 p.m. God bless you, and have a good night.

You have been listening to The Lord's Fellowship with Dr. Kathleen Cunningham. Know ye that the Lord, He is God. It is He that hath made us, and not we ourselves. For we are His people and the sheep of His pasture. Enter into His gates with thanksgiving and unto His courts with praise. Be thankful unto Him and bless His name. For the Lord is good, His mercy is everlasting, and His truth endureth to all generations. Pray without ceasing.

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WTMR Camden, Philadelphia, a part of the Beasley Media Group. Ooh, la la la la la la la la la la la la la la la la la la la la la la la la la la la la la la la la la la la la la la la la la la la la la la la la la la la la la la la la la la la la la la la la la 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

Hallelujah, hallelujah, hallelujah. Oh, we praise your name, Jesus. We praise your name, Jesus. We praise your name, Jesus.

my hands lifted up and my mouth filled with praise. With a heart of thanksgiving, I will bless thee, O Lord. Come on, saints, let's sing.

Welcome the Spirit in this place on today. We welcome the Lord in this place. Good morning, ladies and gentlemen. You're listening to WTMR, where the Master reigns. Gospel 800, a part of the Beasley Media Group. My name is Sister Rachel. Good morning to you. It is Thursday, August the 6th, and the time now is 23 minutes past the hour of 6 o'clock, and we are here yet another day. Come on, get up and bless the Lord with me. Put your hands together and give God the praise and the honor and the glory, for He's worthy of all of our praises. Hallelujah. Amen. Bless the Lord, oh my soul, and all that is within me. Amen. We're going to have a good time these next few minutes that I am allowed to be with you. And you know what we do on every morning that I am with you. We have our scripture reading. We have our inspirational thought. And we go to the Lord in prayer. And I want you to follow me today because we are going to be in the book of Matthew on today. The book of Matthew, chapter 9. And we are going to be reading a verse 20. Excuse me. I'm sorry. We're going to be reading a verse 12 and 13, and it reads as follows. It says, "But when Jesus heard that, he said unto them, They that be whole need not a physician, but they that are sick." Verse 13, he tells them, "But go and learn what that mean. I will have mercy and not sacrifice, for I am not come to call the righteous, but sinners to repent." See, what's going on here is that Jesus has picked up Matthew. He's a disciple of Jesus Christ. He told Matthew to follow him. He and Matthew was the one that was sitting at the receipt of customs. And when he told Matthew to follow them, he went and sat down with Matthew and all the sinners and everyone and broke bread with these people. And

background, saying something they weren't supposed to be saying, thinking that they had it all together. But Jesus had to tell them plainly that, listen, those that are whole, they don't need a physician. Those that are well need no physician at all. It's those that are sick. I mean, it's not sick in the flesh. I'm talking about sick within the spirit. Those that who know that they don't have it all together. These are the one that Jesus was coming to. Jesus explains that he helped and healed those that they know that do wrong. That's me, okay? Rather than people who think they are so good already. You know, and when the religious leaders criticized him for eating with the outcasts, Jesus, so perfect, love Jesus, thank you, Lord. He used this illustration. He gave them this example of a doctor treating the sick to show that God values compassion and forgiveness over strict religious rules. That's why it's not good to be religious, you know, just on the outside, the appearance. You see, the Pharisees, they constantly tried to trap Jesus, and they thought his association with the sinners, okay, was a perfect opportunity to catch him in something. See, they were more concerned with their own appearances of holiness than with helping people. With criticism, they love to criticize people of their outward appearance rather than help them. But see, God is concerned for all people, including the sinful and the ones that are hurting. See, the life that we follow after Jesus Christ, this is not a popularity contest, ladies and gentlemen. Okay? We're not running a race here. Okay? See, the Christian life, to follow Jesus, we need to share the gospel with everyone, no matter if they're poor, if they're lonely, they're outcasts. We're not just to share the gospel and love on people who are rich, okay, and popular and powerful. That's not what Jesus did. Let us take the example of Jesus Christ. As he said here, those who need a physician are those that are sick. Those that are whole don't need a physician. So let's learn from this, ladies and gentlemen. Let's learn from when we see people, do not look at their outward appearance, because everyone is in need of something. Everyone is. No one is perfect. He has no respect of persons. So I thank God for this word that he's given us on this morning. Heavenly Father, thank you. Thank you, Lord, for helping us all to recognize that we are spiritually weak and in need of your healing. Lord, in the name of Jesus Christ, forgive us when we judge others and fall into pride and self-righteousness. Lord, teach us the true meaning of mercy over judgment. Soften our hearts so we can love and reach out to those that are lost and hurting around us. And Lord, use us as your instruments of grace and healing to the brokenhearted and to a broken world. So, Lord God, we thank you for this word. We thank you, Lord. May you get all the praise, the honor, and get all of the glory. In Jesus' name, amen. Thank you, Jesus. And may the blessings of our Lord Jesus Christ be upon each and every one of you on this morning. And once again, our scripture reading came from the book of Matthew, chapter 9. And we read from verse 12 and 13. But listen, I encourage you on this morning to read the entire chapter of Matthew 9, and I'm going to guarantee you right now, you're going to be blessed by the word of God. We are now ready to start our morning. We heard our scripture reading, and I'm feeling good in the spirit. But listen, we have the first ministry coming up in about 1 minute. We're going to hear from the Perfect Peace Ministry, and that is with Dr. Raymond M. Gordon Sr. He is the senior pastor of the St. Matthew's Baptist Church, and the location is in Williamstown, New Jersey. That is off of Route 322. Today at the top of the 7 o'clock hour, it's the early morning praise show, and today the host will be Miss Dottie Peoples, and then I'll return at 7:55 with the Metro traffic update, bringing on Jim Bachman so he can give you the traffic update. And then at 8 o'clock is gospel music, and that'll be all the way up until 8:15, and then we're going to step aside for the Sound of Faith radio broadcast with Sister Sharon Knotts and her father, Reverend Hardy. So with that said, don't touch that dial. You know I want you to stick around with me today, because we're going to see what the Lord has in store for each and every one of us.

0: Good morning. 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
1: This morning, our text is in Genesis chapter 37. Genesis chapter 37. Hallelujah. My subject this morning is acceptance. Acceptance. Turning our problems into peace. The problem with many of us is that we will not, by faith, accept everything that has come into our lives. Acceptance. Acceptance. In Genesis 37, in verse 3, now Israel, that's Jacob, converted, loved Joseph more than all his children because he was the son of his old age, and he made him a coat of many colors. One of the greatest lessons we learn in life, a lesson that will liberate us in our thinking, is to come to a significant point where, by faith, we accept everything that has happened in our lives as being approved by God. I'm pausing purposely. That life as we know it is really a series of appointments, divine appointments, and not disconnected accidents. People who believe that life is a series of accidents will live haphazardly, hoping that another accident happens. And when we understand that behind the scenes of our lives are secrets of a sovereign God, plans out his purposes and determines our pathways, that this all-knowing God, this all-wise God, is too wise to make a mistake. That when we think of acceptance, I was saying this morning, it's not just accepting the good and the positive, but the good, the bad, and the ugly. The ups, the downs, the ins, the outs, the hots, the colds, the failures, the fruit. When I get to a point of faith in my life to say that my life was not haphazardly put together, but there was behind the scenes a power from a person who planned out a providence for me to live through and by, to where I am today. And we could look to Moses, who was miraculously placed in a river in bulrushes, and by faith, Amram and Jochebed, his mother and father, just put him in the river because the edict was to kill all children 2 years and under. And by faith, they put the baby in the river, not knowing where the river was going to take the baby. And God allowed that baby to fall smack dab into the hands of Pharaoh's daughter, who raised Moses up in the palace. Y'all not getting this? Or the young teenagers, Shadrach, Meshach, Abednego, and Daniel, who were kidnapped, taken from their families, placed in captivity in Babylon, had to learn another language, had to be exposed to other gods, which they did not serve, were asked to eat another diet, which they did not do, and ultimately were face to face Daniel in a lion's den. And Daniel refused to give in because he had purposed in his heart that he would not sin against God. And God entered the lion's den and gave the lions lockjaw. So the lions didn't even want to eat Daniel. And Shadrach, Meshach, and Abednego, who were faced with the premise of being placed in an oven if they didn't fall down and worship a false god, and you know the story. The three Hebrew boys said, "We're not going to do it. Nebuchadnezzar, you're great, and we respect you, but our God is able. And even if God does not deliver us, be it known to you, we will not fall down and worship you." And Nebuchadnezzar, in his fury, said, "Throw them in the oven and make it seven times hotter. And who is that God that will deliver you out of my hand?" And the Bible says that they threw them in, and that the fire was so hot, the men who threw them in burned up. And when they got into the fire, they looked through the oven and saw that the flame was burning. The smoke was smoking, but they were not consumed. And Nebuchadnezzar said, "I got a mathematical problem. Did not we throw three in? But behold, I see a fourth one. And it looks like the Son of God." Child of God, when you're going through fire, Jesus will walk with you. When you're going through tough times and tribulations, somebody said he's able to pull you out. Can I get a witness? He'll never leave you, nor will he forsake you. He's the all-wise God. He's the all-powerful God. He's the all-knowing God. Need I pull up Paul and Silas, who was on their way one way, and God, the Holy Spirit, told them to go another way, and they ran smack dab into Philippi, delivered a girl from divination, satanic possession, and was thrown in the inner prison. And the Bible says when they got in prison, they start singing and praising his name. Somebody knows there's power in praise. When you praise the name of Jesus, something's got to happen. When you lift up the name of Jesus, can I get a witness? Demons start trembling. When you lift up the name of Jesus, things have got to change. I feel like preaching now. When you lift up the name of Jesus, God is able to turn heat into help. Can I get a witness? And the Bible says they kept on singing. And sometimes, child of God, God may not come instantly. You got to just keep on singing. He didn't come at 7, 8, or 9 o'clock. He didn't come at 10 or 11 o'clock. But the Bible says, but at midnight, God opened up the prison doors and let them out. Can I get a witness? Somebody here knows there's power in the name of Jesus. John and Peter walking past a paralyzed blind man in Acts. The man was begging for money. Peter said, "Silver and gold have I none, but such as I have, in the name of Jesus, get up. And the Bible says the man leaped. How can a paralyzed man who's crippled leap and get strength in his ankle bones? There's power in the name of Jesus. This word acceptance in the Greek comes from an interesting Greek word, dekamei, which is a deliberate, listen to this, ready reception of what is offered. Whatever comes your way when we accept it, not dispute it, not despise it, but when we just accept it by faith, God will turn problems into peace. Do I have a witness? We remember that well-known prayer, that serenity prayer. It says, Lord, give me the serenity to accept the things I cannot change. The word serenity means calm. Lord, give me a calm mindset of what has transpired in my life that I cannot change. Give me peace on all my pain. Give me peace on all my problems. Give me peace on all my perversions. And he says, and then three C's here, give me a calm for the things I cannot change. Give me courage for the things I can change. And then give me a new comprehension, wisdom to know the difference. Yeah. Here in Genesis, we are facing a prospect where acceptance is recommended. Because our God mysteriously orders our steps, orchestrates our lives, operates the outcome. Yeah. That's why the psalmist said, we've come this far by faith. Can I get a witness? And child of God, if you look at this place through the eyes of your feelings, you will miss the purposes of God. If you look at this place through the eyes of your fractures, you will miss the perspectives of God. If you look at this place, through the eyes of your frictions and fears, you will miss the promises of God. I want to suggest this morning that this story and this narrative of Joseph takes 13 chapters from Genesis 37 to Genesis 50. 13 chapters. And Joseph and Daniel are two individuals in the Bible that there's nothing negative said about. No sin. Yeah. No mess in their lives. God only has favorable talk when it comes to Daniel and Joseph. Now I need to stop, pause, and park, because if God were to record 13 chapters of my life, I would have numerous sins in every chapter. Can I get a witness? You don't need to look at me and smile, so would you. Can I get a witness? Fact of the matter is, if God should mark iniquities, the Bible says, who could stand? Can I get a witness? And so, child of God, when we begin to look at this story of Joseph, son, favorite son of Jacob. Jacob became Israel after God wrestled with him all night and left him with a limp, he changed his name. Yeah, Jacob means supplanter, slickster, twister of truth, deceiver. But when God finished wrestling with him, he threw his limp, he threw his hip out of joint. And you know, what that says to me, child of God, is that God's got to wrestle with us to change our lives. Can I get a witness? And it's here in this context that I see some appointments that Jacob or Joseph, had with God. I want to just enumerate them real quickly and get out your way. First, we see Joseph's appointment with God's purposes, chapter 37, 1 to 10. And now, let me just go down a page real quick. If you have your Bibles, please follow with me. Because first of all, in verse 3, he was the favorite child of his father. Now, let me stop. Many parents have been accused of playing favorites with their children. Don't get quiet now. I need not ask you, I need to ask your other siblings. They will tell me the truth. Can I get a witness? And in most families that involve more than one child, always it seems like one of the children thinks that one of the other children gets the benefit of the doubt. Getting quiet on me. I know what you're saying in your seats, not me. I'm fair to all of them. That's coming from you, but I need to ask your children. Can I get a witness? And child of God, he was the favorite of his father in verse 3. Now in Israel, Jacob loved Joseph more than all of his children. Well, how many children do you have? I'm glad you asked. Amen. This is called the Brady Bunch of the Old Testament. This is the blended family of blended families. Four women were involved with 12 boys. Are you getting me? The 12 tribes of Israel, beginning with Reuben as the oldest, Simeon, Levi, Dan, and a whole bunch of others, 12 tribes of Israel. Listen, the two children by Rachel were Joseph and Benjamin. And then Leah had about four boys. And then Zilpah and Bilhah, the handmaids, had some boys. What a family. My mommy is not your mommy. My daddy's not your daddy. We all 12 boys and one girl under one roof with four mothers. Get this now, and one father.
2: All right.
1: Ooh, this one gonna preach. And it's in this context that he's not only the favorite son of the father, verse 3, but there's friction between the brothers, verse 4. And when his brothers saw that their father loved him more than all his brethren, they hated him and could not speak peaceably unto him. We not only see the favoritism and the friction, but we see the fantasy in verse 5. And Joseph dreamed a dream. Now, it's bad enough that the father loves Joseph more than all the rest. Now, Joseph has the audacity to dream a dream. And in the dream, verse 5, they hated him yet the more. He is a dreamer. People don't like dreamers. Dreamers are visionaries. Dreamers have hope, objectives, goals, aspirations. And you know what I learned? When you're not doing anything, you don't like somebody that's trying to do something. Dreamers. What did he dream? Verse 7. They were binding sheaves. These sheaves are representative of world's resources. Verse 9. He dreams about stars. These stars speak of world's riches or rulers. So he's dreaming about resources and rulers. And the essence of the dream is that Joseph is saying everybody, including Pop, will have to bow to me for resources and bow to me for rulership. Y'all ain't getting this. Yeah. And even Jacob had a problem with the dream. You mean I'm going to bow to? Yes, you're going to bow to. Because Joseph is a type of Jesus Christ. Colossians 1, 16, 18 says, "For by him were all things created." Amen. Through him and for him. Thank you, Jesus. So we see this matter of purpose, which contextually is a partner of plight. Stop, pause, and park. When there's purpose, when God places a purpose in your life, other people will have plight. Let me say that again. Other people will have plight with your purpose. They're not worrying about their purpose. They're speaking out about your purpose. God places purpose in our lives. Jeremiah said, God told Jeremiah, before you were born, before you was in your mother's womb, I knew you. I ordained you. I called you to be a prophet to the nations. Do you know that God had purpose for you, in you, through you, to you, before you were born? People say, well, I'm trying to find my purpose in life. Well, you need to pray. There's already a purpose established. Can I get a witness? And let me tell you the mysterious thing that God does. God has purpose, and yet God will allow you to pursue your own purpose, and the two purposes will converge into his purpose. That sometimes our purposes are his purposes disguised. Lord have mercy. That we will ultimately reach where he would have us to reach. The second thing we see here is that we see Joseph's appointment with God's preparation. Now turn to chapter 37 real quick. You need to read this when you get home. Chapter 37, and watch this now. Verse 12, do you have it? Yeah. And his brethren went to feed their father's flock in Shechem. And Israel, verse 13, said unto Joseph, Do not thy brethren feed the flock in Shechem. Go, bring me back a report, how they're doing, what they're doing. And to make a long story short, he goes, amen. And God is, in fact, preparing him, amen. And whenever God prepares us, it's always a partnership with problems. When God prepared Moses, he ran into some problems, didn't he? Mm-hmm. He was on the backside of a desert raising sheep because he was a fugitive from Egypt. Are you getting this? Yeah. That shout, shout, shout, shout of God, God's hands makes us Moses. He plots for us, plans in us a direction. And when you look at the story, verse 14 and on, it deals with him coming to his brothers and when they saw him afar off, they plotted to kill him. Look at 19 to 21 of chapter 37. They couldn't even call him by name. They said, here comes the dreamer. You know when folk are angry with you, they can't call you by your name? Always got another name for you. I could preach that all day. Can I get a witness? One day somebody called me a name and I said, is that the best you can do? I've been called worse by better. Can I get a witness? See, anger will not allow us to call your name. We always insinuating stuff. Yeah. By the way, come to church the next three Sundays, please. I'm doing alliteration of A's now. The day is acceptance. The next three Sundays, I'm preaching on attitudes. Because we got some attitudes. Doc, we got some attitudes. And the reason we got attitudes, amen, is because we don't have no inner tubes. Leave that one alone. Yeah. Look at this, child of God. They call him a dreamer. So they conjure up this plan to strip him of his coat of many colors, dip it in animal's blood, send it back to Jacob, his father, tell him his son just got killed, throw him in a ditch, sell him to the Midianites, and then the Midianites sell him into Egypt. And Joseph accepted all of this. See, Joseph's life epitomizes, listen, going from the pit to the palace. When you go from the pit to the palace, you got to have some problems. Too many of us want to go straight to the palace without a pit stop. I can tell you right now, young people, where you are today is just a pit stop. It's not your last stop. It's not where the Lord's going to leave you. It's just where the Lord is taking you through. Do I have a witness? Whole lot of you sitting out there saying, I don't want to do this the rest of my life. It's just a pit stop. That's not where God's going to leave you, but God's got you there to learn something. God's got you there to observe something. God's got you there to teach you something that you're going to need later on when he gets you to the place he wants you to be in. I don't care where the Lord takes me. I don't care where the Lord leads me. Wherever he leads me, I'm taking the name of Jesus with me. Can I get a witness? Well, when did I get the name of Jesus? I'm glad you asked. All the pit stops, the Lord engineered Jesus into my heart. It was him that saved me. It was him that raised me. It was him that helped me. It was him that healed me. Can I get a witness? So when I get to the palace, I got something to tell the king. King, let me introduce you to a man from Galilee named Jesus. I'm not ashamed of the gospel of Christ. For it is the power of God that leads to salvation. I would love CNN to interview me outside. Well, Dr. Gordon, who do you give the credit to? Then you'll see me smile. I won't say Norman and Ruth Gordon, who are my great parents. I won't say St. Matthew's, who's a great church. I won't say Diane Gordon, who's a great wife. I'm going to say nobody but Jesus. Can I get a witness? Now unto him. Who's able to keep you? And see, I know something about my Lord. The more I brag him up, the more he pulls me up.
3: The more I brag him up, the more he pulls me up. Y'all ain't getting this. The more I brag him up, the more he pulls me up. When he pulls you up and you don't brag him up, he's going to put you down. We want to give everybody else credit. Well, I want to thank the Society of Educated Journalists, and I want to thank God for my institution that I learned. I want to thank God for my sorority and my fraternity. Forget all that. Get all that out your mouth. You ought to just be sitting there waiting. Jesus. Jesus. Jesus. How sweet the name Jesus. Every day the same Jesus. Let the earth proclaim.
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4: 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Thank you, Michael, for that announcement. And today's Perfect Peace catalog number is 837 Part 1, and the title of the message is called Acceptance. 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

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Welcome back to Dottie's Praise House. I'm your host, Dottie Peoples. And I tell you, we've been having a good time up in here with our featured artist, Pastor William Murphy. But right now, we're going to call on Pastor Marvin Sapp, created right here on Dottie's Praise House.

Hallelujah. Tell your neighbor, say, that's why I was created. I wasn't just created just to inhale and exhale. I wasn't created just to walk into the church and to have somebody pump me and prime me. Shouldn't have to be begged to give God glory and to give him honor. And the reason why I shouldn't have to beg to give him glory and honor, because I understand that that's the only reason why I exist. Look at somebody and tell them, say, the only reason why you exist is to give God glory.

0: That's enough of this.
1: That was Pastor Marvin Sapp created. Now we're going to call on our featured artist, Pastor William Murphy. No failure. And after him, Nia Allen, just you wait. Right here on Dottie's Praise House.
2: He cannot fail. Say it again. Tell him there is no failure. Say it like you believe it. There is no failure in God. Listen.

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0: Welcome back to Dottie's Praise House. I'm your host, Dottie Peoples. And I tell you, honey, we have some church up in here. And we're going to keep it moving. Y'all know I don't like doing a whole lot of talking. We're going to call on Kenny Lewis and One Voice. Call his name right here on Dottie's Praise House.
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That was Kenny Lewis and One Voice Call His Name. 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God Has Kept Me, right here on Dottie's Praise House.

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0: Welcome back to Dottie's Praise House. I'm your host, Dottie Peoples, and I tell you, we've been having a good time up in here with our featured artist, Pastor William Murphy. And y'all know what? I'm going to tell y'all something. Today is Pastor William Murphy's birthday. So, Pastor William Murphy, I want to say from Dottie Peoples and all of our listeners, happy, happy birthday. And we hope God bless you with many, many more. But we're going to keep it moving with everlasting God, Pastor William Murphy, right here on Dottie's Praise House.
1: 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The Lord is my light and my salvation.

0: Now it's time for the word for today. Oh, y'all got a good word for y'all today. Today. Listen, I heard this. This really got me, y'all. Sometimes you'll get exactly what you prayed for, and it will scare you. Did y'all hear that? It will scare you when you get what you prayed for, because once you have it in your hands, it's under your control. And that level of responsibility can be overwhelming. So in all your prayers, pray for wisdom, y'all, too, so you know how to handle what? Your blessings. And that's the word for today, y'all, telling you how to handle your blessings. Now we're going to call on Isabel Davis, Jesus, right here on Dottie's Praise House.
1: Thank you, Lord Jesus. We give you glory, God.

That was Isabel Davis, Jesus. Wow, y'all know I'm getting sad because the clock on the wall says I gotta get out of here. But I thank y'all so much for being with me today and just hanging out at Dottie's Praise House. Before I get out of here, I want to say thank you to Mike Chandler and the Rejoice Network family and my producer, y'all, Everett Armstrong. And as always, I want to say thank you to you, my listeners, for just being with me every Sunday morning before you get out. I want to say thank you for loving and supporting Dottie's Praise House. You know, without you, there would be no Praise House. For all your love and support, I say thank you, and I love you with all my heart and soul. So until next week, remember, whatever you're going through, God is telling you, I got this. God bless you, and I'll see you next week.

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0: has been good to you. You should be able to look at your neighbor and say, God's been good. Somebody ought to have a testimony. Somebody ought to stand on their feet and testify. For God I live and for God I die. Somebody ought to testify.
1: Some big problems on the westbound Schuylkill Expressway. Some big problems here. Crash takes out the two right lanes, and we are jammed solid from Bear Avenue all the way into the Vine Street Expressway. And as you might expect, this is causing a big tie-up on the Vine Expressway westbound, pretty much coming off 95 all the way across into the Schuylkill. By the way, further west on the Schuylkill, we're extra jammed up too, bumper-to-bumper City Avenue out through Gladwin. And you haven't escaped any delays on the eastbound side. We're slow, first of all, 202 through Gulf Mills. And again, the Blue Route 476 through the Conshohocken Curve. As for your ride on 95 northbound, a little heavy, Betsy Ross Bridge on through Cottman. And the Blue Route southbound, a little heavy coming out of the Turnpike area on through Conshohocken. 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
1: Greetings, friends and new listeners, and welcome to The Sound of Faith. I'm Sharon Knotts, thanking you for joining us today because we know faith comes by hearing and hearing by the Word of God. Today's message by my father, Brother Hardy, is entitled The Spirit, in which he defines the terms and usages, operations and gifts of the Spirit, as well as defining the Holy Spirit versus the Sonship Spirit. In addition, you will understand how the Spirit of God, the spirit of man, and the spirit of the evil one operate in the world, both visible and invisible. All this and more in our message, The Spirit.
2: We're going to start a series on the message, The Spirit, one of the most confused term in the Bible, The Spirit. First of all, I want to clear up an error that a lot of people are preaching on the Holy Ghost and the Holy Spirit. And some of the people say they're two different persons. Well, if that's so, then we don't have a Trinity. We got four in the Godhead. But our King James meaning of Spirit and the Holy Ghost is a lot different than our meaning of ghost in our day. In fact, in the Greek, Holy Ghost and Holy Spirit, the word for ghost and spirit's the same word, pneuma. What do you think of when you think of a ghost? You think of the inner man of somebody that's died. You saw a ghost of John Paul Jones, or your ghost of your uncle. That's not the meaning in the King James for the Holy Ghost. The Holy Ghost is another word of saying spirit. They should have just translated it all the time, Holy Spirit. Baptize them in the name of the Father and the Son and the Pneuma Hagios. The Spirit, the Holy One. But to the King James interpreters, Spirit and Ghost meant the same thing. But to us modern speaker of the English, a ghost does not mean the same thing as Spirit. In fact, God is Spirit. John, the 4th chapter, the 24th verse, and says, you know the story. Jesus was tired and weary, went to Samaria, came to a well, thirsty and tired, and the woman from Samaria came out and drew water in the middle of the day, and he said, give me to drink. Jesus said, I had drink that you knew not of. And he said, if you know who it is that speaks to you in the gift of God, you would ask, and he would give you the gift of God, living waters. He said, because you worship, you know not what. He said, because salvation is of the Jew. And that's true with all of the heathens. They worship a God they know not what. The Jews always have worshiped the only true and living God. Their problem of it is in the New Testament, they refuse their Messiah. And I thank God they did, because that opened a door for you and I. Without them denying Jesus, we wouldn't be here. But they believed in the true God. And then Jesus spoke to her and says, where's your husband at? And she said, I have none. And Jesus said, you told the truth. He said, you had four, and the one you got, you're living with, is not your husband. Now, I'm not going to get off chasing rabbits here, but if you are not married and you're living with somebody, he's not your husband. Then the woman said, I perceive you're a prophet. And the argument between the Samaritan and the Jews is where they were to worship. He said, our fathers taught that we should worship in this mountain, and you Jews say we should worship in Jerusalem. And Jesus said, the hour is coming and now is, the true believer will worship God in spirit and in truth. And it don't make any difference if you're in the Mount of Samaria or if you're in the Mount Zion. If you worship God in spirit, in truth, you're worshiping God in the true way. Amen. And then he made the great statement in John 4, 24, God is spirit. And the word is not in the Greek. He just said, God, spirit. And they that worship him must worship him in spirit and in truth. Amen. And when we're saying God now, in this verse, we're talking about the Godhead. In the Godhead, God is God the Father, God the Son, and God the Holy Ghost, and they're all God. But to satisfy Paul's Jewish mind, he says there's but one God, the Father, and one Lord, Jesus Christ, and one Spirit, the Holy Spirit, but they are all three deity. All God means is deity. And we got the deity of the Father, the deity of the Son, and the deity of the Holy Ghost, and all three have the same deity. They're one. But when you say Father to a Christian, automatically, what jumps in your mind? God. And when you say Jesus, what jumps in your mind? His title, Lord. Because he said in 1 Corinthians 8:6, unto us there is but one God, the Father, and one Lord, the Lord Jesus Christ. But they're all three deity or divine. They all three have the same nature. And their nature is a spiritual nature. When you're born in the family of man, all mankind have the same nature, and their nature is a natural nature. And since Adam sinned, it is a fallen, depraved nature. It's the nature that God didn't create and didn't want, but the nature that fallen man has is from their father, the devil, and his lusts they will do. It's a lustful nature. But the nature of God is a holy nature. God is holy, and he said to us, be ye holy, for I am holy. Now, if we couldn't be holy, why did he command us? We got a lot of error says we got to sin a little bit every day. Then we're not holy every day. But God told us to be holy, for he is holy. He wouldn't command us to do something we can't. And he said, follow peace of all men and holiness without no man shall see God. So deity, God is omnipotent, omniscient, all wise, omnipresent, and he is holy, entirely holy. And that leads me to the first use of the word spirit, called the sonship spirit. First of all, between saved and unsaved is a line of demarcation. Unregenerated man is on this side of the line of demarcation. Regenerated man is on this side of the line of demarcation. Unregenerated man has the nature and the spirit of his father, the devil. And the devil's nature is lust. I've already quoted the scripture. Jesus told the Pharisees, you're of your father the devil, and his lust you will do. I don't care what kind of frock you put on, what kind of uniform you put on, what title you put upon your name. If you're not born again, you're just a devil in a nice dress. Now, the first thing that happens when you get born again is the Holy Spirit takes the greatest cleansing agent in the world, which is the blood of the Lord Jesus Christ, and cleanses you from all sin, all past sin. He don't cleanse you from future sin. A lot of people teach that. He cleanses you from all past sin. He can't cleanse me from the future sin. I haven't committed it yet. He cleanses me from my past sin. I am now a clean, new, holy lump. And then he takes the seed of reproduction, which is the Word of God, and he begets us into a new creation. There is no creation without a seed. We're here because there was a seed that begat us. And in the seed are all the attributes of the parent. In the seed of the devil, when God said he would put enmity in Genesis between God's seed and the devil's seed. And the seed, the people of the seed of the devil, have the attributes of lust, of wickedness. But the seed of the new birth has the attributes of God: righteousness, holiness, goodness, love. You cannot have righteousness and holiness and goodness without it being created in you. Galatians 4:6 says, "And because you are a son, God has sent forth the Spirit of His Son in your heart, crying, Abba, Father, dear Dad." Abba means dear Dad. So the first spirit you receive from God is the sonship spirit. Paul calls it in Romans, the 8th chapter, the spirit of adoption. If you got your Bible, go to Romans, the 8th chapter. "So then they that are in the flesh," that's the 8th verse, "cannot please God." But you're not in the flesh. You're not in control of the flesh. You're not in the old Adamic fleshly nature, but in the spirit, the new heavenly sonship spirit, the spirit and the nature of the Lord Jesus Christ. "If so be that the Spirit of God dwell in you," keep this in mind, the Spirit of God, because most people try to make that the Holy Ghost. I'm going to show in the last part of this verse that it doesn't mean the Holy Ghost. "If so be that the Spirit of God dwell in you, now if any man has not the Spirit of Christ, he's none of his." Synonymous. The Spirit of Christ. Because you are a son, God.

0: not saved, you have the spirit of the devil and he's working in you. If you are saved, you have the spirit of his dear son Jesus, the new nature, and it's working in you. 10th verse, and if Christ be in you, the body is dead because of sin. And remember, death really means separation.
1: Amen. What an illuminating message by God's servant, Brother Hardy, the Spirit, defining the terms, usages, operations, and gifts of the Spirit of God. You know, some claim that the Holy Spirit and the Holy Ghost are two different entities. Is this true? Also, what is the difference between the Holy Spirit as the third person of the Godhead and the gifts and operations of the Spirit? These questions are clearly answered in this message. Brother Hardy also addresses the importance of the baptism of the Holy Spirit. Do all believers receive the baptism upon salvation? Or is this the sonship spirit, which Paul called the spirit of adoption, whereby we cry, Abba, Father? Furthermore, if God is a spirit, does he have a body? Or is he bodiless? What about angels and demons? Are they the same or are they different? And how do they operate in the spiritual arena? These are just some of the questions that are answered in this exciting teaching. 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

0: 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Are you looking for a reason to get away for a few days? Travel with us to the New Life Christian Conference in Hampton, Virginia. 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

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My name is Sister Rachel. 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
1: Praise the Lord, everyone. 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Come experience the power of the Spirit of God in our Holy Ghost anointed worship service. But right now, let's go into the house of the Lord, where we're preaching today from the subject, the process of maturity in God. Let's go into the service.
2: Amen. Now, I'm just going to, if the Lord say the same, I'm just going to talk to us just for a little bit. I really want you to pay close attention. Amen. Today, as we strive to give instruction to the people of God, I want everybody to hear today, and we want to strive to grow. Amen. Somebody say amen.
3: Amen.
2: So, from Ecclesiastes chapter number 3, verse number 1 again says, "To everything there is a season and a time to every purpose." Amen. Somebody say purpose. It's a time to every purpose. I want to continue to talk to us about the fact that it's a process. And today, I want to talk just briefly about the process of maturity in God. The process of maturity in God. Now, whether we know it or not, there's no one in here that's completely mature in God. Everybody in here is on a path to maturity. Somebody look at your neighbor and tell them, I'm on my path to maturity. Amen. So I will say this, I'm on my path. I'm on the path to maturity. I'm growing. I'm strong. Now I want you to understand, there are some of us in here who are more mature than others. Just like we have children of varying ages and varying understandings, we also have adults who are of varying ages and various understandings. Amen. So when we come to God, the one thing that we want to strive to do is we want to strive to get on the path of maturity, stay on the path of maturity, grow and develop over time. All right. Now, the scripture says, unto everything there is a season and a time. Now, I want us to understand that God helps us to develop in seasons. All right. There are seasons and there is time that he uses. No matter how anointed a person may seem, you do not get that to that place in an instant. It does not occur overnight. It takes time. Now, you will notice that some people actually apply themselves better than others, so they seem to grow faster. All right? Because there's some folks that just don't apply themselves to the principles of God that allow for growth and development, so therefore, you don't grow. Am I getting any help in here today? In order to grow, we must apply ourselves to growth and development. All right. Now let me not get ahead of myself. Now, so in Bible class, all right, I have been giving everybody three questions that we must ask ourselves on an ongoing basis, and these questions are designed to help lead us to maturity in God, to mature conduct in God. Are you with me? These questions. Now, some of y'all have been with us in Bible class for the last several weeks. You know, amen. I'm going to ask y'all, tell me what the questions are. Come on, somebody. This is your chance. And you don't have to say amen in church now this time. This is your chance to state the question. What's the question? Question number one. Come on, Sister Rhonda, help me out. What would Jesus, what would Jesus what? What would Jesus say? Okay, so that helps us to guard what? Our speech. And I told the Bible class, when interacting with folks, whether we're interacting with the saints of God or whether we're interacting with somebody in business or in the world, the question to be asked of us is, what would Jesus say? How would he phrase what he is about to say? And, you know, what kind of language would he use? Are y'all with me? So let me make it clear. There is no saint in here, no person here that should ever resort to ungodly language like a curse. So, well, you know, God will just have to forgive me. No, he don't have to. You know? And if he gets angry enough at you, he won't. You know, and we're depending on his mercy and his grace and his love and his long suffering to forgive us. But God said, listen, there is language that we should be using, and then there's language we should not be using. And so when we will know where we are at in our maturity scale based on the language that we use. Are y'all with me? So question number one, what would Jesus say? Now, what's the second one? Because this is a real popular one. And we had bracelets and everything about this one many years ago. Oh, this was really popular. What was that one? Come on, somebody. What would Jesus do? Now, we had t-shirts, hats, bracelets, all kinds of things was made to state, what would Jesus do? And then we go and do exactly what he wouldn't do. But see, in every situation of life, we must always ask ourselves, what would Jesus do? Let me use Elder Callahan as an example. Elder Callahan looks at the toll booth. He goes there. He didn't have the easy pass. He had change. So they put change in. So he goes to the toll booth. Somebody put in more money or what have you, and the light stayed green when he got to the easy pass, when he got to the toll booth. The light stayed green. Rather than just driving through saying, hey, amen, thank God. The rule is you got to put your money in. So what he would do is he would just still put his money in into the bucket. Why? Because he's assuming that's what Jesus would do. You see what I'm saying? He's figuring this is what the Lord would do. So before we interact wrongfully with our brothers and sisters, wrongfully with those who we deal with in business, on our jobs and what have you, we always should be asking ourselves the question, what would Jesus do? Now, let me share with you. You have to ask yourself that question until you get to the place where it becomes your first nature. Are you with me? See, it has to become your first nature. When it becomes your first nature, you just do it without thinking, right? Somebody say amen. Amen. You don't think about it, right? Let me make sure I make it understandable. When you eat your food with a fork, you don't think about how you lift the fork and put the food in your mouth, right? Because you just know how to do it. Just, there it goes, right? You just do it because that's your first nature. So when doing what God would do becomes our first nature, we never have to ask ourselves the question, what would Jesus do? But in order to get to the place where doing what Jesus would do, hallelujah, becomes our first nature, we have to go through the process of asking ourselves on an ongoing basis, what would Jesus do? In the situation, what would Jesus do? You're sitting at the light in your car, the person in front of you is yapping at the mouth and the light's green, right? And somebody else is back behind you. They cursing at you. You turn around and look at them. Is that what Jesus would do? No. So, and the person in front of you, they just yapping at the mouth. And so you want to go like, hey, get off, move. You want banging on the horn. Is that what Jesus would do? No, realistically, what would Jesus do? A slight tap one time, do just fine. Wake him up, make him, oh, I didn't know the light had changed. But listen, that's a simple example. But this is how we've got to do this. What would Jesus do? Somebody passes us on the highway. We already doing 65 on the Atlantic City Expressway, right? Because we know that's the speed limit, right? We're not doing 85, right? Because the speed limit is 65. Well, let me ask a question. What would Jesus do? Well, he would obey the law of the land. What's the law of the land? 65. So you're already doing 65 because you're obeying the law of the land. Because that's what Jesus would do, right? And somebody is in behind you, riding your tail. And you're like, look, I'm in the slow lane. And they ride your tail. And then they go around you and they give you the happy finger. Y'all know what the happy finger is, right? Yes, right. You're number one in my book. They give you the happy finger. And so you look at them because you mad because he's riding on your tail. Now you upset. You look at them and you then put up the happy finger. Is that what Jesus would do? Oh, well, you don't put the happy finger up. You go and look at them and say, is that what Jesus would do? You look at them and say, yeah, what? Is that what Jesus would do? See, I'm trying to make it live for you in our day. No, hallelujah. What Jesus would do is not the same as what I did. You see, I got to make explain because, yeah, I'm pastor, but see, I'm for real, for real. I'm human. A few years ago, my wife and I had a Jaguar, a little small Jaguar, fast as all get out. Man, that car was quick. It was fast. You know, I'm riding in the slow lane, doing my regular 65 on the Atlantic City Expressway. I had just got on it. Somebody comes barreling up on me. They right on my tail. On my tail. Now, you got to understand, Deacon Warner, you know about this. I used to race cars. I was one of them drag racers, man. I was a Mopar guy, right? So I'm, he's on my tail. And I'm like, I'm doing 65. Like go around. That's my thing. Go around. He won't go around. Finally, he goes around. He comes up right next to me. Looks over at me, winks, takes off. All right, say this guy's playing with me. So what would Jesus do? Jesus would keep going 65, take your exit and go on about your business. Right? No, not me. Because now my pride is hurt. Now I'm upset. What you think you're doing? I know how to race too. So I let him get about a quarter mile in front of me. He's motoring. And I'm like, this Jaguar gonna catch this boy. And so hear me, right? Go from 65. I hit it one time. I looked at my speedometer. I was at 120. I came up on him, came right up, right beside him, looked over at him, tapped the accelerator, went right by him. I said, my speedometer says this car will do 160. I bet you it will. But I passed him. I went by him so fast. He just slowed down and never said anything. But now I got satisfaction, but that's not what Jesus would do. Right? Come on, Dick. You got to help me out. That's not what Jesus would do. You got to think about things, right? So question one, what would Jesus say? Question two, question three, how would Jesus act? Right? Now, here's what we got to do. Think about our conduct on a daily basis and say, is that how Jesus would act? Now, let me go back to me. Was my actions on the expressway the actions that Jesus would take? No. Right? No. Let's see. So we got to ask ourselves these three questions. And based on our conduct, we can gauge how we are growing. All right? Y'all got me? Y'all with me? Look, listen. Last week I said to everybody, look, almost everything God does, he does not do in it.
1: 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This is Dr. Edward Wilson, pastor of Mount Zion Pentecostal Church, and we are the church of your destiny. 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

0: Mark Gonzalez here of the Heritage Hour every Saturday morning, and these daily spots called Whispers of God. Number 4 of 20 Whispers of God about humility is, humility walks with gentleness and love. Ephesians 4 puts it this way, walk in a manner worthy of the calling with which you have been called, with all humility and gentleness. Well, I totally get that things can get frenetically busy in a diner or restaurant, but the servers don't have to talk and walk that way. Well-trained ones don't, but I've had a few that were literally scurrying all over the place, almost hyperventilating, in their attempt to service as quickly as possible. Well, it most certainly did not help create a nice dining experience, so we never went back. Well, life often unfolds in a frenetic pace, my friends, but don't reflect it in your talk and walk. Reflect the humble, gracious love of God instead. Hey, for more, check out markpg.org.
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we say good morning to you on this Thursday, August the 6th. And it's about 7 minutes past the hour, 11 o'clock. You're listening to Let's Talk. My name is Michael Roberts. How are you on this Thursday? One more day, then it'll be TGIF Day. We're going to open up the love letter to our scripture reading for today. We're going to be reading from Isaiah chapter 60, verse 3, and we're going to be reading from the New King James Version. The Gentiles shall come to your light, and kings to the brightness of your rising. And we just read from Isaiah chapter 60, verse 3, for your personal devotions, family devotions. Why not consider reading the entire chapter of Isaiah chapter 60? And be blessed with that reading. May the Lord add a blessing to the reading of His Word. Good morning. Welcome to Let's Talk.

It's about 8 minutes past the hour, 11 o'clock, and you are listening to Let's Talk here on WTMR. Remember, we come your way Monday through Friday when I'm in the Studio A to do a live broadcast. I do not like doing pre-records because the Lord's promises are new every day, so we try to bring you a new broadcast every day. I don't have anything against pre-records. We have a lot of pre-records program on this station, but for Let's Talk, we try to do it live, and the Lord's blessed us to be on the station for over 13 years, and anytime you heard the program, I would say 99.9% of the time, it has been live, so we give God all the praise, honor, and glory for keeping us. Amen. Amen. So anyway, we hope and pray you're having a great Thursday. It's a beautiful day, but there is a heat advisory. Yes, it is. And that heat advisory is until Saturday at 8 p.m. So we want you to be mindful of that. Okay. Check on the elderly. Check on your loved ones, your family, and some of your friends, y'all. I know it's rough, right? But anyway, check anyway that they're okay and they're comfortable, okay? All right, let's check the Gospel 800 area forecast for this Thursday, August the 6th. It's going to be partly cloudy today. Highs will be around 93 degrees. It's 86 presently, and it feels like 93. Yes, so it's going to be on the humid side. So what we're going to try to do is we're going to try our best to cool you down, all right? I want to make that announcement that I made on yesterday that we do have a brand new Let's Talk segment that is going to make its debut on August the 10th around 11:30 a.m. And I'm speaking about the segment called Philly in the House. And it's going to be hosted by Mr. Maurice Jackson. And he is the director of Fruition. And we play his music on Let's Talk here on WTMR. And one of the songs that we play is called Hold On, taken from his latest production. So he's going to be joining us on this coming Monday around 11:30 a.m. The name of the program is called Philly in the House. So we want you to tune in and be informed. He's going to be interviewing gospel artists. And so we want you to tune in and be blessed. And right now we're going to get to the very best in gospel music.

And that's when they get old. They just wait till I go.

0: And that's Dr. Walt Whitman and the Soul Children of Chicago. It's called The Climb. And before that, we heard It Pays to Serve Jesus, also by Dr. Walt Whitman. It's 11:20 a.m. You're listening to Let's Talk here on WTMR. And because it is Thursday, we're going to bring you the Thursday edition of the Let's Talk segment, and it's called Spoken Word with Pat Middleton, and that's going to be coming your way in a few minutes, so we want you to stay tuned. We'll be back right after this.
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0: is take six, and it's called Jesus Makes Me Happy. Does he make you all happy, or does he make you sad? I hope not. Hope he makes you happy. Amen. We also heard from the DeBarge family, and we heard a tune called Trust in Jesus. It's 11:32. 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My name is Michael Roberts, and we have church announcements coming up next. 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
1: 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Our bus leaves on Monday, August 17th and returns on Friday, August 21st. The conference will be held from Tuesday through Thursday and will include various services, seminars, prayer meetings, and fellowship, including a dynamic sermon from our very own storyteller, Debbie Edwards, on Thursday of the conference. 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Once again, that number is 570-452-3003. 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
4: 11:35 a.m. You're listening to Let's Talk here on WTMR. My name is Michael Roberts. Remember, we come your way Monday through Friday beginning at 11 a.m. The first announcement is what we've been announcing all week long, and you are cordially invited to attend the street renaming ceremony that will be in honor of Bishop Sherman Sr. and Mrs. Dorothy Diggs. The street name will be Bishop Sherman Sr. and Mrs. Dorothy Diggs Street. And it's going to be taking place, this celebration will be taking place on tomorrow at 1 p.m. at the Emmanuel United Pentecostal Church, 438 Stevens Street in Camden, New Jersey. Reception will follow. For more information, please call 609-284-0231. 609-284-0231. And we say congratulations to the Diggs family. Bishop Diggs was on WTMR for many, many years. And we just applaud the ministry. We want to remind you that the book bag drive continues until tomorrow. And you still have time to drop off a book bag for the young people that will be returning back to school soon. And the location in New Jersey is 1 Coleman Avenue. And that's in Cherry Hill, New Jersey. That's 1 Coleman Avenue in Cherry Hill, New Jersey. 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Lowercase OLINESS. And you can also call, they have a contact number. You can call us 856-795-5019. The email address is robertking@thekingofgrace.org. And this book bag drive is being hosted by Grace Temple Apostolic Church, where Pastor Robert L. King Jr. is the pastor. And we want to take this time to thank Elder Waltz of Make Room for Jesus, heard here on WTMR on Sundays from 8:30 a.m. until 9 a.m. We want to thank Elder Waltz for making this announcement available to WTMR. And once again, we want to remind you, if you have a church announcement or maybe a community event you would like me to announce here on Let's Talk, all you have to do is send those announcements to WTMR 2775 Mount Ephraim Avenue, Camden, New Jersey 08104, or you can fax at 856-962-8004.

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1: 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Hi, I'm Pat Middleton, and it's time to share another one of my original poems inspired by God on the Let's Talk radio broadcast. The title of today's poem is Saved and is included in Poetic Praise, Volume 2 of my Behind the Rhyme poetry collection. Saved. Like I was playing Russian roulette with a loaded gun, only there was a bullet in every chamber, and Jesus put his finger in the barrel, stopping the shot just in time. Saved. Like I had a noose around my neck, and I was swinging back and forth, dangling and strangling back and forth, and then Jesus swooped by so swift and split that rope in two just in time. Saved! Like I was drowning, head bobbing in and out of the troubled waters of life, currents pulling me under, waves pushing me further and further away from him. There I was sinking, the last bit of breath bubbling up out of me. But then the master of the sea reached down his hands through the muddy waters of sin, grabbed hold of me and pulled me up and out of those sinful waters just in time. Saved, saved, saved. 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Thanks for listening. Until next time, as always, be blessed, be encouraged, and believe.
0: Thank you, Pat. And you can hear our spoken word segment every Thursday around this time. Well, it's time for me to step aside for our next program. And we're going to bring you the Afternoon Praise radio broadcast with on Thursday is Dottie Peoples. So we're going to bring you that broadcast in a minute or so. And then at 2 o'clock, we're going to be bringing you the Holy Souls Ministry radio broadcast with Mr. Joe Beltry for 2 hours. And then from 4 to 6, it's In His Sign Radio Network. 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He has some angel stories for you on the Holy Souls Angelus radio broadcast. Then at 6:30, the captain, Mr. Tyrone Bowman, will be bringing you the very best in gospel music right up until 7 p.m. for the Bible Hour radio broadcast. Then at 8 o'clock is Time of Restoration from 8 to 8:30. 8:30 to 8:45 is I Am the Way radio broadcast. And then you will be hearing the very best in gospel music. And then Mr. Joe Beltry will be back at 10:45 p.m. and take you to 12 midnight with the Holy Souls Ministry as it continues with their evening broadcast. And then at 12 o'clock to 5 a.m., it's the What's Your Story radio broadcast with Minister Debbie Edwards. She's going to be with you all night long. And then at 6 o'clock, we start off the broadcast day for Friday morning. And you'll be hearing the very best in gospel music right up until 6:30 a.m. with Perfect Peace Ministries with Dr. Raymond M. Gordon Sr. And then at 7 o'clock, it's early morning praise. And on tomorrow is Tamaya J. So you'll be able to hear her. at 7 a.m. Friday morning. You're listening to WTMR Camden, Philadelphia. Please say these words with me. It's supernatural. It's supernatural. It is supernatural. When you're dealing with God, it's supernatural. You'll be hearing things and seeing things that you never heard or seen before. Amen. Have a great Thursday. Stay cool. God bless.

0: a time we having up in here.
1: Get ready, get ready, get ready. Welcome to Dottie's Praise House. I'm your host, Dottie Peoples. And as always, I want to say thank you for being with me today. I tell you, I got a show for you. Now, so call somebody, tell them Dottie's on the radio. So get ready for the beauty buzz, the health tip, our word for today, our featured quartet, our flashback song, and our featured artist is none other than Pastor William Murphy. So call somebody, tell them Dottie's on the radio. So right now, let's get the praise party started with my girl, Tamla Mann. Hello, God, right here on Dottie's Praise House.

was Tamela Mann, Hello God. And right now it's time for our featured artist, William Murphy, It's Working. And right after that, JJ Harrison, Nothing Else. Right here on Dottie's Praise House.

0: for grace, for prophesy with your body language and say, what you say? God is leaning in my direction. Don't prophesy. I said he's leaning in whose direction?
1: In my direction.
0: Come on, you ain't no me to say it. You gotta say it. Say it.

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to Dottie's Praise House. I'm your host, Dottie Peoples, and I hope you're enjoying the show so far. But we got a lot more coming up, so get ready right now for Richard Smallwood with Vision, Total Praise. Oh, that's my song, y'all, right here on Dottie's Praise House.

That was Richard Smallwood with Vision, Total Praise. That's a big song, y'all. Everybody loves it. But remember, if you're enjoying the show, email me at dpmusicgroup@att.net. And music is music@att.net. Y'all know what I'm getting ready to say now. It's time for me, y'all. Dottie Peoples, come on up in here, Dottie. God can and he will fix it for you. Right here on Dottie's Praise House.

0: That was Dottie Peoples. Me, y'all. God can and he will fix it for you. We're going to take a quick break and we're going to be right back with some more good gospel music right here on Dottie's Praise House. Is on the radio.
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Welcome back to Dottie's Praise House. I'm your host, Dottie Peoples, and I thank you so much for being with me this morning. We're having a good time, y'all, but with our special artist, Pastor William Murphy. This is a big one, y'all. I mean, everybody know him for Praise Is What I Do. And right after him, Tamia J, God Is Good, right here on Dottie's Praise House.

Open your mouth right now and give him what you owe him. Give him what you owe him. Give him what you owe him, church. Yeah. Come on. Praise is what I do. Even when I'm going through.

Pastor William Murphy praises what I do. I know y'all enjoyed that. And Tamaya J, God is good. Now it's time for the beauty buzz for today. Skincare beauty. Listen, natural light is best for makeup application. If possible, set up your makeup station near a window or use a super bright lamp. Use a moisturizer that will prepare the skin for makeup. Avoid sunblocks and sunscreens that can give you a flash off to makeup. Emphasize the eyes by brightening any darkness under them with corrector and concealer. Blend them well at the corners of the eyes. And that is the beauty buzz for today, skincare beauty. Now, we're going to call on Jabari Johnson, Can't Stop, right here on Dottie's Praise House.

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What a wonderful

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Welcome back to Dottie's Praise House. I'm your host, Dottie Peoples. And I tell you, we've been having a good time up in here with our featured artist, Pastor William Murphy. But right now, we're going to call on Pastor Marvin Sapp, created right here on Dottie's Praise House.

Hallelujah. Tell your neighbor, say, that's why I was created. I wasn't just created just to inhale and exhale. I wasn't created just to walk into the church and to have somebody pump me and prime me. Shouldn't have to be begged to give God glory and to give him honor. And the reason why I shouldn't have to beg to give him glory and honor, because I understand that that's the only reason why I exist. Look at somebody.

0: That was Pastor Barb and Sapp Created. Now we'll call on our featured artist, Pastor William Murphy. No failure. And after him, Nia Allen, Just You Wait, right here on Dottie's Praise House.
1: He cannot fail. Say it again. Tell him there is no failure. Say it like you believe it. There is no failure in God. Listen, I wish you could see yourself in the future. I wish you could see yourself. You're doing better. 'Cause everything he said he would do, God did. And everything you

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0: Welcome back to Dottie's Praise House. I'm your host, Dottie Peoples. And I tell you, honey, we having some church up in here. And we're going to keep it moving. Y'all know I don't like doing a whole lot of talking. We're going to call on Kenny Lewis and One Voice. Call his name right here on Dottie's Praise House.
1: 1, 2, 3.

That was Kenny Lewis and One Voice Call His Name. Now, I told you, if you want to hear anything special, you email me at dpmusicgroup@att.net. 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Now we're going to call on the Wardlaw Brothers. God Has Kept Me, right here on Dottie's Praise Hour.

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0: Welcome back to Dottie's Praise House. I'm your host, Dottie Peoples, and I tell you, we've been having a good time up in here with our featured artist, Pastor William Murphy. And y'all know what? I'm going to tell y'all something. Today is Pastor William Murphy's birthday. So, Pastor William Murphy, I want to say from Dottie Peoples and all of our listeners, happy birthday. And we hope God bless you with many, many more. But we're going to keep it moving with everlasting God, Pastor William Murphy, right here on Dottie's Praise House.
1: 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The Lord is my light and my salvation.

0: Now it's time for the word for today. Oh, y'all got a good word for y'all today. Today. Listen, I heard this really got me, y'all. Sometimes you'll get exactly what you prayed for, and it will scare you. Did y'all hear that? It will scare you when you get what you prayed for, because once you have it in your hands, it's under your control. And that level of responsibility can be overwhelming. So in all your prayers, pray for wisdom, y'all, too, so you know how to handle what? Your blessings. And that's the word for today, y'all, telling you how to handle your blessings. Now we're going to call on Isabel Davis, Jesus, right here on Dottie's Praise House.
1: Thank you, Lord Jesus. We give you glory, God.

That was Isabel Davis, Jesus. Wow, y'all know I'm getting sad because the clock on the wall said I gotta get out of here. But I thank y'all so much for being with me today and just hanging out at Dottie's Praise House. Before I get out of here, I want to say thank you to Mike Chandler and the Rejoice Network family and my producer, y'all, Everett Armstrong. And as always, I want to say thank you to you, my listeners, for just being with me every Sunday morning before you get out. I want to say thank you for loving and supporting Dottie's Praise House. You know, without you, there would be no Praise House. For all your love and support, I say thank you, and I love you with all my heart and soul. So until next week, remember, whatever you're going through, God is telling you, I got this. God bless you, and I'll see you next week.

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1: And we say good afternoon. It's 2 p.m. and it's time now for the Holy Souls Rosary with Mr. Jill Veltri. We do have a sponsor. Our sponsor is Pamela Chappelle, and Pamela's requesting prayers for her brother who died on August 6th, 2017, 9 years ago. And we want to thank Pamela for sponsoring the Holy Souls Rosary. That's coming up next with Mr. Joe Veltri.
2: And welcome to the Holy Souls Ministry. Now for the mysteries of light. In the name of the Father, the Son, Holy Spirit, amen. I believe in God, the Father Almighty, creator of heaven and earth, and in Jesus Christ, his only Son, our Lord, was conceived by the Holy Spirit, born of the Virgin Mary, suffered under Pontius Pilate, was crucified, died and was buried. He ascended into hell. The third day he rose again. He ascended into heaven, seated at the right hand of God, the Father Almighty. For that he will come to judge the living and the dead.
3: I believe in the Holy Spirit, the Holy Catholic Church, the communion of saints, the forgiveness of sins, the resurrection of the body, and life everlasting. Amen.
2: Our Father, who art in heaven, hallowed be thy name. Thy kingdom come, thy will be done on earth as it is in heaven.
3: Give us this day our daily bread, and forgive us our trespasses, as we forgive those who trespass against us. And lead us not into temptation, but deliver us from evil. Amen.
2: Faith, hope, and love. Hail Mary, full of grace, the Lord is with thee. Blessed art thou among women, and blessed the fruit of thy womb, Jesus.
3: Holy Mary, Mother of God, pray for us sinners now and at the hour of our death. Amen.
2: Hail Mary, full of grace, the Lord is with thee. Blessed art thou among women, and blessed the fruit of thy womb, Jesus.
3: Holy Mary, Mother of God, pray for us sinners now and at the hour of our death. Amen.
2: Hail Mary, full of grace, the Lord is with thee. Blessed art thou among women, and blessed the fruit of thy womb, Jesus.
3: Holy Mary, Mother of God, pray for us sinners now and at the hour of our death. Amen.
2: Glory be to the Father, and to the Son, and to the Holy Spirit.
3: As it was in the beginning, is now, and ever shall be, world without end. Amen.
2: The first mystery of light, baptism of Jesus in the Jordan River. Our Father, who art in heaven, hallowed be thy name. Thy kingdom come, thy will be done on earth as it is in heaven.
3: Give us this day our daily bread. Forgive us our trespasses, as we forgive those who trespass against us. And lead us not into temptation, but deliver us from evil. Amen.
2: Hail Mary, full of grace, the Lord is with thee. Blessed art thou among women, and blessed the fruit of thy womb, Jesus.
3: Holy Mary, Mother of God, pray for us sinners now and at the hour of our death. Amen.
2: Hail Mary, full of grace, the Lord is with thee. Blessed art thou among women, and blessed the fruit of thy womb, Jesus.
3: Holy Mary, Mother of God, pray for us sinners now and at the hour of our death. Amen.
2: Hail Mary, full of grace, the Lord is with thee. Blessed art thou among women, and blessed the fruit of thy womb, Jesus.
3: Holy Mary, Mother of God, pray for us sinners now and at the hour of our death. Amen.
2: Hail Mary, full of grace, the Lord is with thee. Blessed art thou among women, and blessed the fruit of thy womb, Jesus.
3: Holy Mary, Mother of God, pray for us sinners now and at the hour of our death. Amen.
2: Hail Mary, full of grace, the Lord is with thee. Blessed art thou among women, and blessed the fruit of thy womb, Jesus.
3: Holy Mary, Mother of God, pray for us sinners now and at the hour of our death. Amen.
2: Hail Mary, full of grace, the Lord is with thee. Blessed art thou among women, and blessed the fruit of thy womb, Jesus.
3: Holy Mary, Mother of God, pray for us sinners now and at the hour of our death. Amen.
2: Hail Mary, full of grace, the Lord is with thee. Blessed art thou among women, and blessed the fruit of thy womb, Jesus.
3: Holy Mary, Mother of God, pray for us sinners now and at the hour of our death. Amen.
2: Hail Mary, full of grace, the Lord is with thee. Blessed art thou among women, and blessed the fruit of thy womb, Jesus.
3: Holy Mary, Mother of God, pray for us sinners now and at the hour of our death. Amen.
2: Hail Mary, full of grace, the Lord is with thee. Blessed art thou among women, and blessed the fruit of thy womb, Jesus.
3: Holy Mary, Mother of God, pray for us sinners now and at the hour of our death. Amen.
2: Hail Mary, full of grace, the Lord is with thee. Blessed art thou among women, bless the fruit of thy womb, Jesus.
3: Holy Mary, Mother of God, pray for us sinners now and at the hour of our death. Amen.
2: Glory be to the Father, and to the Son, and to the Holy Spirit.
3: As it was in the beginning, is now, and ever shall be, world without end. Amen.
2: My Jesus, forgive us our sins, save us from the fires of hell. Lead all souls into heaven,
3: especially those in most need of thy mercy.
2: The second mystery, the wedding at Cana. Our Father, who art in heaven, hallowed be thy name. Thy kingdom come, thy will be done on earth as it is in heaven.
3: Give us this day our daily bread. Forgive us our trespasses, as we forgive those who trespass against us. And lead us not into temptation, but deliver us from evil. Amen.
2: Hail Mary, full of grace, the Lord is with thee. Blessed art thou among women, and blessed the fruit of thy womb, Jesus.
3: Holy Mary, Mother of God, pray for us sinners now and at the hour of our death. Amen.
2: Hail Mary, full of grace, the Lord is with thee. Blessed art thou among women, and blessed the fruit of thy womb, Jesus.
3: Holy Mary, Mother of God, pray for us sinners now and at the hour of our death. Amen.
2: Hail Mary, full of grace, the Lord is with thee. Blessed art thou among women, and blessed the fruit of thy womb, Jesus.
3: Holy Mary, Mother of God, pray for us sinners now and at the hour of our death. Amen.
2: Hail Mary, full of grace, the Lord is with thee. Blessed art thou among women, and blessed is the fruit of thy womb, Jesus.
3: Holy Mary, Mother of God, pray for us sinners now and at the hour of our death. Amen.
2: Hail Mary, full of grace, the Lord is with thee. Blessed art thou among women, and blessed is the fruit of thy womb, Jesus.
3: Holy Mary, Mother of God, pray for us sinners now and at the hour of our death. Amen.
2: Hail Mary, full of grace, the Lord is with thee. Blessed art thou among women, blessed the fruit of thy womb, Jesus.
3: Holy Mary, Mother of God, pray for us sinners now and at the hour of our death. Amen.
2: Hail Mary, full of grace, the Lord is with thee. Blessed art thou among women, and blessed the fruit of thy womb, Jesus.
3: Holy Mary, Mother of God, pray for us sinners now and at the hour of our death. Amen.
2: Hail Mary, full of grace, the Lord is with thee. Blessed art thou among women, and blessed the fruit of thy womb, Jesus.
3: Holy Mary, Mother of God, pray for us sinners now and at the hour of our death. Amen.
2: Hail Mary, full of grace, the Lord is with thee. Blessed art thou among women, and blessed the fruit of thy womb, Jesus.
3: Holy Mary, Mother of God, pray for us sinners now and at the hour of our death. Amen.
2: Hail Mary, full of grace, the Lord is with thee. Blessed art thou among women, and blessed the fruit of thy womb, Jesus.
3: Holy Mary, Mother of God, pray for us sinners now and at the hour of our death. Amen.
2: Glory be to the Father, and to the Son, and to the Holy Spirit.
3: As it was in the beginning, is now, and ever shall be, world without end. Amen.
2: Oh, my Jesus, forgive us our sins, save us from the fires of hell. Lead all souls into heaven, especially those in most need of thy mercy. The third mystery of light, proclamation of the good news. Our Father, who art in heaven, hallowed be thy name. Thy kingdom come, thy will be done on earth as it is in heaven.
3: Give us this day our daily bread. Forgive us our trespasses as we forgive those who trespass against us. And lead us not into temptation, but deliver us from evil. Amen.
2: Hail Mary, full of grace, the Lord is with thee. Blessed art thou among women, and blessed the fruit of thy womb, Jesus.
3: Holy Mary, Mother of God, pray for us sinners now and at the hour of our death. Amen.
2: Hail Mary, full of grace, the Lord is with thee. Blessed art thou among women, and blessed is the fruit of thy womb, Jesus.
3: Holy Mary, Mother of God, pray for us sinners now and at the hour of our death. Amen.
2: Hail Mary, full of grace, the Lord is with thee. Blessed art thou among women, and blessed is the fruit of thy womb, Jesus.
3: Holy Mary, Mother of God, pray for us sinners now and at the hour of our death. Amen.
2: Hail Mary, full of grace, the Lord is with thee. Blessed art thou among women, and blessed is the fruit of thy womb, Jesus.
3: Holy Mary, Mother of God, pray for us sinners now and at the hour of our death. Amen.
2: Hail Mary, full of grace, the Lord is with thee. Blessed art thou among women, and blessed the fruit of thy womb, Jesus.
3: Holy Mary, Mother of God, pray for us sinners now and at the hour of our death. Amen.
2: Hail Mary, full of grace, the Lord is with thee. Blessed art thou among women, and blessed is the fruit of thy womb, Jesus.
3: Holy Mary, Mother of God, pray for us sinners now and at the hour of our death. Amen.
2: Hail Mary, full of grace, the Lord is with thee. Blessed art thou among women, and blessed is the fruit of thy womb, Jesus.
3: Holy Mary, Mother of God, pray for us sinners now and at the hour of our death. Amen.
2: Hail Mary, full of grace, the Lord is with thee. Blessed art thou among women, and blessed is the fruit of thy womb, Jesus.
3: Holy Mary, Mother of God, pray for us sinners now and at the hour of our death. Amen.
2: Hail Mary, full of grace, the Lord is with thee. Blessed art thou among women, and blessed is the fruit of thy womb, Jesus.
3: Holy Mary, Mother of God, pray for us sinners now and at the hour of our death. Amen.
2: Hail Mary, full of grace, the Lord is with thee. Blessed art thou among women, and blessed is the fruit of thy womb, Jesus.
3: Holy Mary, Mother of God, pray for us sinners now and at the hour of our death. Amen.
2: Glory be to the Father, and to the Son, and to the Holy Spirit.
3: As it was in the beginning, is now, and ever shall be, world without end. Amen.
2: Oh, my Jesus. Forgive us our sins, save us from the fires of hell, lead all souls into heaven, especially those in most need of thy mercy. The fourth mystery of light, the transfiguration. Our Father, who art in heaven, hallowed be thy name. Thy kingdom come, thy will be done on earth as it is in heaven.
3: Give us this day our daily bread. Forgive us our trespasses, as we forgive those who trespass against us. And lead us not into temptation, but deliver us from evil. Amen.
2: Hail Mary, full of grace, the Lord is with thee. Blessed art thou among women, and blessed is the fruit of thy womb, Jesus.
3: Holy Mary, Mother of God, pray for us sinners now and at the hour of our death. Amen.
2: Hail Mary, full of grace, the Lord is with thee. Blessed art thou among women, and blessed is the fruit of thy womb, Jesus.
3: Holy Mary, Mother of God, pray for us sinners now and at the hour of our death. Amen.
2: Hail Mary, full of grace, the Lord is with thee. Blessed art thou among women, and blessed Blessed is the fruit of thy womb, Jesus.
3: Holy Mary, Mother of God, pray for us sinners now and at the hour of our death. Amen.
2: Hail Mary, full of grace, the Lord is with thee. Blessed art thou among women, and blessed is the fruit of thy womb, Jesus.
3: Holy Mary, Mother of God, pray for us sinners now and at the hour of our death. Amen.
2: Hail Mary, full of grace, the Lord is with thee. Blessed art thou among women, and blessed is the fruit of thy womb, Jesus.
3: Holy Mary, Mother of God, pray for us sinners now and at the hour of our death. Amen.
2: Hail Mary, full of grace, the Lord is with thee. Blessed art thou among women, and blessed is the fruit of thy womb, Jesus.
3: Holy Mary, Mother of God, pray for us sinners now and at the hour of our death. Amen.
2: Hail Mary, full of grace, the Lord is with thee. Blessed art thou among women, and blessed is the fruit of thy womb, Jesus.
3: Holy Mary, Mother of God, pray for us sinners now and at the hour of our death. Amen.
2: Hail Mary, full of grace, the Lord is with thee. Blessed art thou among women, and blessed is the fruit of thy womb, Jesus.
3: Holy Mary, Mother of God, pray for us sinners now and at the hour of our death. Amen.
2: Hail Mary, full of grace, the Lord is with thee. Blessed art thou among women, and blessed is the fruit of thy womb, Jesus.
3: Holy Mary, Mother of God, pray for us sinners now and at the hour of our death. Amen.
2: Hail Mary, full of grace, the Lord is with thee. Blessed art thou among women, and blessed is the fruit of thy womb, Jesus.
3: Holy Mary, Mother of God, pray for us sinners now and at the hour of our death. Amen.
2: Glory be to the Father, and to the Son, and to the Holy Spirit.
3: As it was in the beginning, is now, and ever shall be, world without end. Amen.
2: O my Jesus, forgive us our sins, save us from the fires of hell. Lead all souls into heaven. Especially those in most need of thy mercy. The fifth mystery of light, the institution of the Holy Eucharist. Our Father, who art in heaven, hallowed be thy name. Thy kingdom come, thy will be done on earth as it is in heaven.
3: Give us this day our daily bread. Forgive us our trespasses as we forgive those who trespass against us. And lead us not into temptation, but deliver us from evil. Amen.
2: Hail Mary, full of grace, the Lord is with thee. Blessed art thou among women, and blessed is the fruit of thy womb, Jesus.
3: Holy Mary, Mother of God, pray for us sinners now and at the hour of our death. Amen.
2: Hail Mary, full of grace, the Lord is with thee. Blessed art thou among women, and blessed is the fruit of thy womb, Jesus.
3: Holy Mary, Mother of God, pray for us sinners now and at the hour of our death. Amen.
2: Hail Mary, full of grace, the Lord is with thee. Blessed art thou among women, and blessed is the fruit of thy womb, Jesus.
3: Holy Mary, Mother of God, pray for us sinners now and at the hour of our death. Amen.
2: Hail Mary, full of grace, the Lord is with thee. Blessed art thou among women, and blessed is the fruit of thy womb, Jesus.
3: Holy Mary, Mother of God, pray for us sinners now and at the hour of our death. Amen.
2: Hail Mary, full of grace, the Lord is with thee. Blessed art thou among women, and blessed is the fruit of thy womb, Jesus.
3: Holy Mary, Mother of God, pray for us sinners now and at the hour of our death. Amen.
2: Hail Mary, full of grace, the Lord is with thee. Blessed art thou among women, and blessed is the fruit of thy womb, Jesus.
3: Holy Mary, Mother of God, pray for us sinners now and at the hour of our death. Amen.
2: Hail Mary, full of grace, the Lord is with thee. Blessed art thou among women, and blessed is the fruit of thy womb, Jesus.
3: Holy Mary, Mother of God, pray for us sinners now and at the hour of our death. Amen.
2: Hail Mary, full of grace, the Lord is with thee. Blessed art thou among women, and blessed is the fruit of thy womb, Jesus.
3: Holy Mary, Mother of God, pray for us sinners now and at the hour of our death. Amen.
2: Hail Mary, full of grace, the Lord is with thee. Blessed art thou among women, and blessed is the fruit of thy womb, Jesus.
3: Holy Mary, Mother of God, pray for us sinners now and at the hour of our death. Amen.
2: Hail Mary, full of grace, the Lord is with thee. Blessed art thou among women, and blessed is the fruit of thy womb, Jesus.
3: Holy Mary, Mother of God, pray for us sinners now and at the hour of our death. Amen.
2: Glory be to the Father, and to the Son, and to the Holy Spirit.
3: As it was in the beginning, is now, and ever shall be, world without end. Amen.
2: O my Jesus,
3: forgive us our sins.
2: Save us from the fires of hell. Lead all souls into heaven, especially those in most need of thy mercy. Hail, Holy Queen, Mother of mercy, our life, our sweetness, and our hope. To thee do we cry, poor banished children of Eve. To thee do we cry, son of our sighs, mourning and weeping in this valley of tears. Turn in the most gracious advocate, thine eyes and mercy towards us. And after this, our exile, to us the blessed fruit of thy womb, Jesus. O Clement, O loving, O sweet Virgin Mary, pray for us, O Holy Mother of God,
3: that we may be made worthy of the promises of Christ.
2: Let us pray, O God, His only begotten Son, by His life, death, and resurrection, has purchased for us the rewards of eternal life. Grant, we beseech you, meditating upon these mysteries and the most holy rosary of the Blessed Virgin Mary, that we may imitate what they contain and obtain what they promised. Through the same Christ our Lord. Amen. Our Lady of Light,
3: pray for us.
2: Our Lady of the Holy Souls,
3: pray for us.
2: Queen of the Rosary,
3: pray for us.
2: Queen of Peace,
3: pray for us.
2: Now the Father, the Son, and the Holy Spirit.
3: Amen.
2: Amen. God bless everybody. And now, for a prayer to St. Joseph. Oh, St. Joseph, whose protection is so great, so strong, so prompt before the throne of God, I place in you all my interests and desires. O Holy St. Joseph, do assist me by a powerful intercession, and obtain for me, from your divine Son, all spiritual blessings through Jesus Christ, our Lord. So that having gazed here below your heavenly powers, I may offer my thanksgiving and homages to the most loving of fathers. O St. Joseph, I never weary contemplating you and Jesus asleep in your arms. I dare not approach while he reposes near your heart. Press him in my name. Kiss his fine head for me, and ask him to return the kiss when I draw my dying breath. St. Joseph, patron of departing souls, pray for us. In the name of the Father, the Son, and the Holy Spirit. Amen.
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4: In the name of the Father, and of the Son, and of the Holy Spirit. Amen. My adorable Jesus, may our feet journey together. May our hands gather in unity. May our hearts beat in unison. May our souls be in harmony. May our thoughts be as one. May our ears listen to the silence together. May our glances profoundly penetrate each other. May our lips pray together to gain mercy from the Eternal Father. Amen.
2: Hi, everybody. This is Joe Veltri. I'm asking everyone if you can say one decade of the Chaplet of Divine Mercy. That would be every day for the souls in purgatory in honor of a particular passion of our Lord. 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And when you call, just give us your name. Just say your first name is okay, and the particular passion of our Lord you would be meditating on. Thank you, everybody. We look forward to hearing from you. And join us in this ring of prayer. God bless everyone.
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5: Let's begin this as we begin all good things. In the name of the Father, and the Son, and the Holy Spirit.
6: Amen. Amen. Amen.
5: The grace of our Lord Jesus Christ, the love of God, the fellowship of the Holy Spirit be with you all.
7: And with your spirit.
5: My brothers and sisters, pray ourselves to celebrate these sacred mysteries. Let's take this time to call to mind our sins. You sent to heal the contrite of heart. Lord, have mercy.
7: Lord, have mercy.
5: You came to call sinners. Christ, have mercy.
7: Christ, have mercy.
5: You prayed for us at the right hand of the Father and intercede for us. Lord, have mercy.
7: Lord, have mercy.
5: Almighty God, have mercy on us. Forgive us our sins and bring us to everlasting life.
7: Amen.
5: Pondering spiritual things, you may carry out in both word and deed that which is pleasing to you. Through our Lord Jesus Christ, your Son, who lives and reigns with you, in the unity of the Holy Spirit, one God, forever and ever.
7: Amen.
2: First reading, Isaiah. Thus says the Lord, all you who are thirsty, come to the water. You have no money, come receive grain and eat.
6: come without pain and without cost, drink wine and milk. Why spend your money for what is not bread? Your wages for what fails to satisfy. Heed me, and you shall eat well. You shall delight in rich fare. Come to me heedfully. Listen, that you may have life. I will renew with you the everlasting covenant, the benefits assured to David. The word of the Lord.
5: Thanks be to God.
6: Response. The hand of the Lord feeds us. He answers all our needs.
5: The hands of the Lord feed us. He answers all our needs.
6: The Lord is gracious and merciful, slow to anger, and of great kindness. The Lord is good to all and compassionate towards all his works.
5: The hand of the Lord feeds us. He answers all our needs.
6: The eyes of all who look hopefully to you, and you give them their food in due season. You open your hand and satisfy the desire of every living thing.
5: Hand of the Lord feeds us. He answers all our needs.
6: The Lord is just in all his ways and holy in all his works. The Lord is near to all who call upon him, to all who call upon him in truth.
5: The hand of the Lord feeds us. He answers all our needs.
6: Second reading, Romans 8. Brothers and sisters, what will separate us from the love of Christ? Will anguish or distress, persecution, famine, nakedness, or peril, or the sword? No, and all these things we conquer overwhelmingly through him who loved us. I'm convinced that neither death, nor life, nor angels, nor principalities, nor present things, nor future things, nor power, nor heights, nor depth, nor any other creature will be able to separate us from the love of God in Christ Jesus our Lord. The word of the Lord.
5: Thanks be to God. Alleluia, alleluia, alleluia.
6: Alleluia, alleluia, alleluia.
5: One does not live on bread alone, but on every word that comes from the mouth of God.
6: Hallelujah, hallelujah, hallelujah.
5: The Lord be with you.
6: And with your spirit.
5: A reading from the Holy Gospel according to Matthew.
6: Glory to you, Lord.
5: When Jesus heard of the death of John the Baptist, he withdrew in a boat to a deserted place by himself. The crowds heard of this and followed him on foot from their towns. When he disembarked, he saw the vast crowd. His heart was moved with pity for them, and he cured their sick. When it was evening, the disciples approached him and said, "This is a deserted place, and it is already late. Dismiss the crowd so they can go to the villages and buy food for themselves." But Jesus said to them, "There is no need for them to go away. Give them some food yourselves." But they said to him, "Five loaves and two fish are all that we have here, and bring them here to me." And he ordered the crowds to sit down on the grass. Taking the five loaves and two fish and looking up to heaven, he said to bless the loaves and gave them to the disciples, who in turn gave them to the crowds. They all ate and were satisfied. And they picked up the fragments left over, 12 wicker baskets full. Those who ate were about 5,000 men, not counting the women and children. The Gospel of the Lord.
6: Praise to you, Lord Jesus.
5: You who have no money, come receive grain and eat. In the Father, Son, and Holy Spirit. All for one and one for all. Where did that motto come from? Well, from a very popular group of heroes, the Three Musketeers. And in today's reading, the first reading, we see exactly that, where God is telling us that in the kingdom of God, that those groups of people, those societies, those nations that love their neighbor as themselves are the holiest of nations. And that their holiness will be shown in the way they take care of the needs of others. And in the best nations, the best holiness, there is no need. The sick are taken care of, the poor are taken care of,
8: the needy have all their cares met, the hungry, the thirsty, and the homeless, all taken care of, and everyone has more than they can need. Sometimes we try to do this on our own, living up to these circumstances. We give clothing to the poor. We might give food to food pantries. We might give money to charities. But sometimes we find out that it's not enough, that we need the help of others. I once knew a guy who always had all of his prayers answered. When he looked out for a job, he got the job he really wanted. When he was sick, somehow God directed him towards the best doctors and nurses, the best medical care. When he was looking for a wife, he got the best girl. And finally, when he was looking for questions, he had to have problems, he always was able to find sources that gave the best, the most practical answers. Well, Jesus is saying the same thing to us. If we go to him, we're going to find the answers we need to address all our needs. The interesting thing that my friend also showed me that he felt helped to make him so good in prayer was that he didn't pray alone. But that included not just praying with people who are alive, people his family and friends, but also by praying with the dying. He never forgot to include the prayers that were offered to him by the souls in purgatory. I wonder how many needs we would have addressed if we would include the prayers of the saints, the intercession of Jesus, the prayers of our friends, but not forget the souls in purgatory. There's a saying, if you pray for them, they will pray for you. So we have to do our part by praying for them to make sure that they get what they want and they need by going to heaven. And therefore, when we pray to them, they'll give us what we want and we need here on earth. In the name of the Father, and the Son, and the Holy Spirit. Amen.
5: I believe in one God, the Father Almighty, maker of heaven and earth, of all things visible and invisible. I believe in one Lord Jesus Christ, the only begotten Son of God, born of the Father before all ages, God from God, light from light, true God from true God, begotten, not made, consubstantial with the Father.
9: Through him all things were made. For us men and for our salvation, he came down from heaven, and by the Holy Spirit was incarnate of the Virgin Mary, and became man.
10: For our sake he was crucified under Pontius Pilate, he suffered death and was buried. He rose again on the third day, in accordance with the Scripture. He ascended into heaven, and is seated at the right hand of the Father. He will come again in glory to judge the living and the dead,
9: and his kingdom will have no end.
5: I believe in the Holy Spirit,
10: the Lord, the giver of life, who proceeds from the Father and the Son, who with the Father and the Son is adored and glorified, who has spoken through the prophets.
9: I believe in one holy Catholic and Apostolic Church. I confess one baptism for the forgiveness of sins. And I look forward to the resurrection of the dead and the life of the world to come. Amen.
5: Blessed are you, Lord God of all creation, for through your goodness we have received this bread we offer you. For the earth, the work of human hands, will become for us the bread of life.
10: Blessed be God forever.
5: Blessed are you, Lord God of all creation, for through your goodness we have received this wine we offer you. Through the vine and work of human hands, will become our spiritual drink.
10: Blessed be God forever.
5: Humble spirit, contrite hearts, be accepted by your Lord. May our sacrifice your slate this day be pleasing to you, Lord God. Wash me, Lord, from my iniquity. And cleanse me from all my sins. Pray, my brothers and sisters, my sacrifice and yours may be acceptable to God the Almighty Father.
7: May the Lord accept the sacrifice at your hands for the praise and the glory of his name, for our good and the Lord's holy church.
5: Let us pray. As we offer your mysteries, O Lord, may the observance of what is your due, we humbly ask you that what we offer to the in your name may profit us in our salvation. through Christ our Lord.
11: Amen. Amen.
5: The Lord be with you.
12: And with your spirit.
5: Lift up your hearts.
12: Lift them up to the Lord.
5: Let us give thanks to the Lord our God.
12: It is right and just.
5: It is truly right and just, our duty and our salvation, always and everywhere to give you thanks, Father most holy, dear beloved Son, Jesus Christ, your Word, through whom you made all things, whom you sent as our Savior and Redeemer, incarnate by the Holy Spirit and born of the Virgin, fulfilling your will and gaining for you a holy people. He stretched out his hands as he endured his passion, as to break the bonds of death and manifest the resurrection. And so with the angels and all the saints, with the clear glory, as with one voice we acclaim,
12: Holy, holy, holy, Lord God of hosts, heaven and earth are full of your glory. Hosanna in the highest. Blessed is he who comes in the name of the Lord. Hosanna in the highest.
5: Today we pray the second Eucharistic prayer. You are indeed holy, O Lord, the fount of all holiness. Make holy, therefore, these gifts, we pray, by sending down your Spirit upon them like the dewfall, that they may become for us the body and blood of our Lord Jesus Christ. The time is betrayed, entered willingly into his passion. He took bread, and giving thanks, he broke it, and he gave it to his disciples, saying, Take this, all of you, and eat of it, for this is my body, which will be given up for you. In a similar way, when supper was ended, he took the chalice, and giving you thanks, he gave it to his disciples, saying, Take this, all of you, and drink from it, for this is the chalice of my blood, the blood of the new and eternal covenant, to be poured out for you and for many for the forgiveness of sins. Do this

We offer you, Lord, the bread of life, the chalice of salvation. We thank you've held us worthy to be in your presence and minister to you. Humbly we pray that partaking of the body and blood of Christ, we may be gathered into one by the Holy Spirit. Remember, Lord, your church spread throughout the world and bring it to the fullness of charity. Together, Francis, our Pope, Nelson, our Bishop, our current Bishop, and all the clergy. Remember also our brothers and sisters who've fallen asleep in the hope of the resurrection and all who've died in your mercy. Welcome them into the light of your face. Have mercy on us all, we pray, with the Blessed Virgin Mary, Mother of God, blessed apostles, Saint Joseph, her spouse, and all the saints who have pleased you throughout the ages. We may merit to be co-heirs to eternal life. May praise and glorify you, your Son, Jesus Christ.

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3: 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Peace, Karen.
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3: 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Peace, John.
1: Peace, yeah. Yes, may the body and blood of our Lord Jesus Christ be eternal life, thus receive it.

0: Jesus Christ, Son of the living God, but will of the Father, work of the Holy Spirit. You wrote life. Through your death, you gave life to the world. Free me by this, your most holy body and blood, of all my sins and every evil. Keep me faithful to your commandment. Never let me be parted from you. Behold the Lamb of God. Behold him who takes away the sins of the world. 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
1: Lord, on my word, I am you should enter into my roof. No need to say the word, and my soul shall be healed.
0: And by his Christ, give us safe for eternal life.
2: Amen.
0: Goodbye, please.
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0: Goodbye, love.
2: Amen.
3: Amen.
0: Let us pray. Enabled by this heavenly food, we humbly implore you, Lord, that having received your Son born in the tender virgin under sacramental signs, we may profess him in words and hold fast to him in deeds, who lives and reigns forever and ever.
3: Amen.
0: The Lord be with you.
4: And with your spirit.
0: Almighty God bless us all. The Father, and the Son, and the Holy Spirit.
2: Amen.
0: Go in peace, the Mass is ended.
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0: Thanks be to God.
5: A spiritual communion. 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

cannot receive you in Holy Communion, come nevertheless and visit me with your grace. 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Amen. 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Amen. Now, we'll conclude with the St. Michael prayer. St. Michael the Archangel, defend us in the day of battle. Be our safeguard against the wickedness and snares of the devil. May God rebuke him, we humbly pray. And do thou, O Prince of the Heavenly Host, by the power of God, cast into hell Satan and all the evil spirits who prowl about the world, seeking the ruin of souls.

Of your redemption, you will be

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1: Hello, and greetings to our dear listeners of the Holy Souls program. This is Rose D'Adamo from the Holy Souls Ministry. This ministry is here from 2 to 4. At 2 o'clock, we start with the Most Holy Rosary. At 3 o'clock, we pray the Chaplet of Divine Mercy. We encourage you and ask you to please stay tuned and tune in for this wonderful program. This program is dedicated to your dear departed loved ones and all the holy souls in purgatory, and especially those for whom there is no one to pray for them. And as a postscript, I'd like to ask our listeners if they can please remember to make a visit to our Lord in the Most Blessed Sacrament. He is truly present there and is waiting for you. God bless and love to all. Rose D'Adamo for the Holy Souls Ministry. Thank you.
2: Thank you, Rose. 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Our sponsor is Pamela Chappelle for the repose of her brother Ken and in memory of his birthday. 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
3: Jesus is condemned to death. 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
4: Because by your holy cross you have redeemed the world.
3: My innocent Jesus, to free me from eternal death, you allowed yourself to be condemned by a pagan judge to the death of the cross. Give me a hatred for sin and the grace so to live that I may one day obtain from you a merciful sentence. The poor souls in purgatory have already been judged. Through your mercy, they have escaped hell, yet on account of their sins, your justice has condemned them to the fire of purgatory. O merciful Jesus, have pity on them. Revoke the sentence of their exile and open to them the gates of heaven. My Jesus, merciful. Our Father, who art in heaven, hallowed be thy name. Thy kingdom come, thy will be done on earth as it is in heaven.
4: Give us this day our daily bread,
3: and Hail Mary, full of grace, the Lord is with thee. Blessed art thou among women, and blessed is the fruit of thy womb, Jesus. Eternal rest grant unto them, O Lord. Merciful Jesus, grant them eternal rest. Second station, Jesus is made to bear his cross. We adore you, O Christ, and we bless you. O Holy Cross, you are the tree of life, the gate of heaven, our salvation and our only hope. Be my salvation at the hour of death. O Jesus, be mindful of your servants who have departed this life with this sign of faith. Free them by the victorious power of your cross, with which you have conquered death. Lead them into eternal life and happiness. Please kneel. Third station, Jesus falls for the first time under his cross. We adore you, O Christ, and we bless you. Through your weakness under the cross and the merits of this first fall, grant me perseverance in my good resolutions, that I may always walk faithfully in your holy ways. The souls in purgatory now suffer because they neglected and abused your graces in this life. They now realize that no sin-stained soul can see God. Have mercy, therefore, on them and cleanse them from all their sin. Through the intercession of your sorrowful mother, deliver them from purgatory. Please kneel. my Jesus, mercy. The fourth station, Jesus meets his afflicted mother. We adore you, O Christ, and we bless you. O heart of Mary, O heart of Jesus, I offer my life for my sins. May the sweet names of Jesus and Mary be on my lips and in my heart at the hour of my death. O sweetest heart of Jesus, we implore that we may love you more and more. Sweetheart of Mary, be our salvation. Mother most sorrowful, merciful Queen of the Holy Souls, into your hands I place my few merits and implore you to unite them with the infinite merits of your Son. Offer them to the eternal Godhead for those souls who are bound to me by ties of relationship. Please kneel. Mother of mercy, pray for them. Mother of sorrows, console them. My Jesus, mercy. The fifth station, Cyrenian helps Jesus to carry his cross. We adore you, O Christ, and we bless you. O my Jesus, I accept the cross, I embrace it. Let me help you to carry your cross by being patient in all trials that may assail me. How many souls in purgatory now regret their past impatience? But you, O Lord, be generous with them and remit that which still remains to be expiated. Please kneel. My Jesus, mercy. The sixth station. Veronica wipes the face of Jesus. We adore you, O Christ, and we bless you. O Lord Jesus Christ, you who have left on Veronica's veil the impress of your blood-stained countenance, grant that the memory of your bitter passion and death may ever remain impressed on my soul. Have pity on the poor souls, made to your image and likeness, and redeemed by your most precious blood. Free them from all sin, that they may enter heaven, to see you face to face forever and ever. Please kneel. My Jesus, mercy. The seventh station, Jesus falls the second time. We adore you, O Christ, and we bless you. My sins have made your cross heavy, O Jesus. I detest them and firmly purpose to amend my life. Never permit me to separate myself from you again. Have mercy, O Jesus, on those souls who now suffer the pains of purgatory for mortal sins committed in this life. O clement heart of Jesus, have compassion on them. Please kneel. My Jesus, mercy. The eighth station, Jesus comforts the women of Jerusalem. We adore you, O Christ, and we bless you. Most compassionate heart of Jesus, my Jesus, who said to the holy women, weep not over me, but weep for yourselves and for your children. Make me weep for the ingratitude which I have returned for your love. I wish to make amends in this life for my sins, that I may obtain pardon of them in the next. Grant me a tender love for the souls of purgatory, especially for the souls of my relatives. For the future, I promise to do what I have neglected through my forgetfulness and hardness of heart. Please kneel. My Jesus, mercy. The ninth station, Jesus falls the third time. We adore you, O Christ, and we bless you. Through this most painful fall, O Jesus, I ask you to deliver me from an unhappy death, which would plunge me into hell. From the power of the enemy, deliver my immortal soul, and make me live and die in your grace. Look with mercy upon the poor souls doing penance in purgatory, With tears and prayers, they seek your help and mercy. Hear their prayers and lead them out of that place of punishment into the blessed peace of heaven, there to enjoy forever the splendor of your glory. Please kneel. My Jesus, mercy. The tenth station, Jesus is stripped of his garments. We adore you, O Christ, and we bless you. My most blessed Redeemer, stripped of your garments for love of me, grant me holy modesty and purity. Deliver me from all dangerous inclinations to created things. Make me die to everything of this world, that a death separation from all earthly things may be easy. Of what benefit now are wealth and the pleasures of this world to the souls in purgatory? Their bodies they had to leave to worms, and their wealth to heirs. Only their works have followed them, the good to be rewarded, the evil to be punished. O Lord, put an end to their suffering. Do not keep them any longer from their heredity of the saints, but pardon them and admit them into the realm of eternal bliss and happiness. Please kneel. My Jesus, mercy. The 11th station, Jesus is nailed to the cross. We adore you, O Christ, and we bless you. My most innocent Jesus, nailed to the cross for my sins, I beseech you through the merits of your horrible suffering to come to my aid in my last sickness and agony. Grant me the grace to receive in time your most holy sacraments. Come to me then, O most holy Viaticum, and pour in upon my soul the patience of your most sacred heart. And you, O Mary, my mother, console me in that hour and make sweet my sufferings through the sorrow that pierced your heart at the crucifixion. Lamb of God, have mercy on the souls in purgatory whose sufferings are greater than those of all the sick and dying. Spare them this agony, and through the merits of your passion, admit them into your eternal dwellings. Please kneel. My Jesus, mercy. The 12th station, Jesus dies on the cross. We adore you, O Christ, and we bless you. Through your 3 hours of agony on the cross, grant me, O Jesus, a happy death. Take me when I am best prepared. In that hour, fill my soul with holy sentiments of faith, hope, and charity. Give me true and perfect contrition for my sins and the grace to accept with Christian resignation my death with all its pains and sufferings. May I leave this world invoking your most holy name. Mary, Mother of Sorrows, Refuge of the Dying, be near me in my last agony. Remember me, O most loving Jesus, the poor souls, with that love with which you did give comfort to the good thief. This day you shall be with me in paradise. Call these souls into the kingdom of your glory, that they may praise you together with all the angels and saints forever and ever. My Jesus, mercy. The 13th station, Jesus is taken down from the cross. We adore you, O Christ, and we bless you. O Jesus, you whose soul did descend to the dead to announce peace to the just of the Old Testament, descend now amongst the poor souls who yearn for you. Free them from the chains of their slavery and grant them the liberty of true children of God. O Mary, my mother, may I, like Jesus, be placed in your arms at my departure from this world. Be with me at the tribunal of the divine judge, that through your intercession I may obtain a favorable sentence. Sweetheart of Mary, be my salvation. My Jesus, mercy. The 14th station, Jesus is laid in the tomb. We adore you, O Christ, and we bless you. O Jesus, through the merits of your bitter passion and death, and through your glorious resurrection, I beseech you, have compassion on the poor souls and grant them a happy and glorious admission into heaven. Let them enter into that peace so long desired. Let them contemplate the splendor of the beatific vision. Let them bless eternally your mercy. Sweet Heart of Mary, be my salvation. When I myself shall be condemned to that place of torture, when my body will be in the cold earth and my soul in the fire of purgatory. Most loving Mother, on that day, save your child. Bring me quick relief and through your merits deliver me from the flames, that I may thank you in heaven and with you and all the saints adore and love Jesus, your beloved Son, who with the Father and the Holy Spirit lives and reigns, true God, forever and ever. Amen. My Jesus, mercy.
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0: Good afternoon. Welcome to the Holy Souls Hour with Joe Veltri. The Holy Souls Hour can be heard every Monday through Thursday from 3 until 3:30 in the afternoon, and every Friday from 3 until 4 o'clock in the afternoon. And now, once again, here is Joe Veltri.
1: Yep. Good afternoon, everyone. Welcome to the Thursday broadcast of the Holy Souls Ministry. My name is Dominic. I'm here with my wife, Jean.
2: Hi, everyone. I've been away a couple weeks, but I'm glad to be back.
1: I'm filling in. We are filling in for Joe Veltri today. Our broadcast today is being brought to us through a donation, excuse me, from Stella Okonkwo. Stella is asking for prayers for her special intentions and for her family's living and her departed loved ones and for the holy souls in purgatory. 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Joe tells me donations are slow and we are in need of donations, so please keep that in your prayers. The summer is always tough. People are away. They have high energy bills during the summer, and sometimes money is a little short during this time of the year. 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Please keep them in your prayers. Keep the Holy Souls Ministry in your prayers, please. Today is the Feast of the Transfiguration of our Lord. I'm reading from the Lives of the Saints. While Jesus was in Galilee, about 1 year before his passion, he manifested his glory to three of his most beloved disciples, the same who were afterwards witnesses of his agony in the garden, Peter and the two sons of Zebedee, James and John. He led them to the summit of Mount Tabor, as it is generally believed. This mountain, situated on a plain in Galilee, best answering the description of the evangelists. The face of the divine Savior became resplendent as the sun, and his garments were white as snow. Moses and Elijah appeared at his side and conversed with him on the death he was to suffer at Jerusalem. Peter, in admiration, exclaimed, "Lord, it is good for us to be here." He then proposed to erect three tents, one for the Savior Jesus, another for Moses, and a third for Elijah. While he was still speaking, a luminous cloud enveloped them, and a voice was heard proceeding from it, "This is my beloved Son, in whom I am well pleased. Hear him." The three apostles fell prostrate, but Jesus touched them and commanded them to arise. When they arose, the vision had vanished, and our Lord stood beside them in his ordinary guise. It was fitting that those who so soon should behold Jesus in the depths of the humiliation to which his sacred humanity was to be subject in Gethsemane should catch a glimpse of that glorified humanity and his divinity, that they might be strengthened against temptations. And that is from the New Testament, the Transfiguration of our Lord. Okay. The rest of our message from Joe. Please pray for Dolores Ann Leahy. She passed on August 6, 2025. Her husband, John Leahy, his request. Also, Helen Zisk passed on August 5th, 2004. James O'Neill passed on August 5th, 2011. He was the husband of Gail O'Neill. Lydia Hall passed on August 6, 2011. Maria Rita Carfagno passed on August 5, 2014. John Panico passed on August 5, 2017. Walter Olish passed on August 6, 2007. He was Melanie Rose Franklin's brother. Our petitions today, thank you, John and Anne-Marie Madrigal, for visiting Rudy Valentino in his nursing home. He's doing well in Sewell, New Jersey. Lois Stass is asking for prayers for good health. Dennis Barrent, for good results from his cortisone injections and for good blood tests. Also, Bill Ezekiel, for his back pain to be decreasing. Francis Hess will be having neck surgery today. He is the brother of Carl Hess, whose wife, Kathy Hess, takes our Philadelphia calls. We have a special announcement. Joe Veltri will be having the first Friday healing program tomorrow. And also, keep in your prayers Diane Dennis's sister, Mary McElroy, now on hospice. Also, Jack Daly has to have two toes amputated due to poor circulation. Keep Jack Daly in your prayers. Keep my special intentions in your prayers. Everyone here at the Holy Souls Ministry has special intentions, especially Joe Veltri. Keep all who help Joe in your prayers and their special intentions. Thank you for listening, one and all. We will now pray our chaplet of divine mercy, and we will offer it up for all the holy souls in purgatory, all who are ill, all who are suffering this summer from the heat and various illnesses, and especially for the intentions of Joe Veltri and the Holy Souls in Purgatory. Reach for your rosaries, everyone, as we begin. In the name of the Father, and of the Son, and of the Holy Spirit, amen. You expire, Jesus, but the source of life gushed forth for souls, and the ocean of mercy opened up for the whole world. O font of life, unfathomable divine mercy, envelop the whole world and empty yourself out upon us.
2: O blood and water, which gush forth from the heart of Jesus, as a fountain of mercy for us, I trust in you. 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O blood and water, which gush forth from the heart of Jesus, as a fountain of mercy for us, I trust in you.
1: Our Father, who art in heaven, hallowed be thy name. Thy kingdom come, and thy will be done on earth as it is in heaven. Give us this day our daily bread. Forgive us our trespasses as we forgive those who trespass against us. Lead us not into temptation, and deliver us from evil. Amen.
2: Hail Mary, full of grace, the Lord is with thee. Blessed art thou among women, and blessed is the fruit of thy womb, Jesus. Holy Mary, Mother of God, pray for us sinners, now and at the hour of our death. Amen.
1: I believe in God, the Father Almighty, the Creator of heaven and earth. I believe in Jesus Christ, his only Son, our Lord. He was conceived by the power of the Holy Spirit and born of the Virgin Mary. He suffered under Pontius Pilate, was crucified, died, and was buried. He descended to the dead, and on the third day he rose again. He ascended into heaven and is seated at the right hand of the Father. He will come again to judge the living and the dead.
2: I believe in the Holy Spirit, the Holy Catholic Church, the communion of saints, the forgiveness of sins, the resurrection of the body, and life everlasting. Amen.
1: Eternal Father, I offer you the body and blood, soul, and divinity of your dearly beloved Son, our Lord Jesus Christ,
2: in atonement for our sins and those of the whole world.
1: For the sake of his sorrowful passion,
2: have mercy on us and on the whole world.
1: For the sake of his sorrowful passion,
2: have mercy on us and on the whole world.
1: For the sake of his sorrowful passion,
2: have mercy on us and on the whole world.
1: For the sake of his sorrowful passion,
2: have mercy on us and on the whole world.
1: For the sake of his sorrowful passion,
2: have mercy on us and on the whole world.
1: For the sake of his sorrowful passion,
2: have mercy on us and on the whole world.
1: For the sake of his sorrowful passion,
2: have mercy on us and on the whole world.
1: For the sake of his sorrowful passion,
2: have mercy on us and on the whole world.
1: For the sake of his sorrowful passion,
2: have mercy on us and on the whole world.
1: For the sake of his sorrowful passion,
2: have mercy on us and on the whole world.
1: Eternal Father, I offer you the body and blood, soul and divinity of your dearly beloved Son, our Lord Jesus Christ, in atonement for our sins and those of the whole world.
2: For the sake of his sorrowful passion,
1: have mercy on us and on the whole world.
2: For the sake of his sorrowful passion,
1: have mercy on us and on the whole world.
2: For the sake of his sorrowful passion,
1: have mercy on us and on the whole world.
2: For the sake of his sorrowful passion,
1: have mercy on us and on the whole world.
2: For the sake of his sorrowful passion,
1: have mercy on us and on the whole world.
2: For the sake of his sorrowful passion,
1: have mercy on us and on the whole world.
2: For the sake of his sorrowful passion,
1: have mercy on us and on the whole world.
2: For the sake of his sorrowful passion,
1: have mercy on us and on the whole world.
2: For the sake of his sorrowful passion,
1: have mercy on us and on the whole world.
2: For the sake of his sorrowful passion,
1: have mercy on us and on the whole world.
2: Eternal Father, I offer you the body, blood, soul, and divinity of your dearly beloved Son, our Lord Jesus Christ,
1: in atonement for our sins and those of the whole world. For the sake of his sorrowful passion,
2: have mercy on us and on the whole world.
1: For the sake of his sorrowful passion,
2: have mercy on us and on the whole world.
1: For the sake of his sorrowful passion,
2: have mercy on us and on the whole world.
1: For the sake of his sorrowful passion,
2: have mercy on us and on the whole world.
1: For the sake of his sorrowful passion,
2: have mercy on us and on the whole world.
1: For the sake of his sorrowful passion,
2: have mercy on us and on the whole world.
1: For the sake of his sorrowful passion,
2: have mercy on us and on the whole world.
1: For the sake of his sorrowful passion,
2: have mercy on us and on the whole world.
1: For the sake of his sorrowful passion,
2: have mercy on us and on the whole world.
1: And for the sake of his sorrowful passion,
2: have mercy on us and on the whole world.
1: Eternal Father, I offer you the body and blood, soul, and divinity of your dearly beloved Son, our Lord Jesus Christ,
2: in atonement for our sins and those of the whole world. For the sake of his sorrowful passion,
1: have mercy on us and on the whole world.
2: For the sake of his sorrowful passion,
1: have mercy on us and on the whole world.
2: For the sake of his sorrowful passion,
1: have mercy on us and on the whole world.
2: For the sake of his sorrowful passion,
1: have mercy on us and on the whole world.
2: For the sake of his sorrowful passion,
1: have mercy on us and on the whole world.
2: For the sake of his sorrowful passion,
1: have mercy on us and on the whole world.
2: For the sake of his sorrowful passion,
1: have mercy on us and on the whole world.
2: For the sake of his sorrowful passion,
1: have mercy on us and on the whole world.
2: For the sake of his sorrowful passion,
1: have mercy on us and on the whole world.
2: For the sake of his sorrowful passion,
1: have mercy on us and on the whole world. Eternal Father, I offer you the body and blood, soul and divinity of your dearly beloved Son, our Lord Jesus Christ,
2: in atonement for our sins and those of the whole world.
1: For the sake of his sorrowful passion,
2: have mercy on us and on the whole world.
1: For the sake of his sorrowful passion,
2: have mercy on us and on the whole world.
1: For the sake of his sorrowful passion,
2: have mercy on us and on the whole world.
1: For the sake of his sorrowful passion,
2: have mercy on us and on the whole world.
1: For the sake of his sorrowful passion,
2: have mercy on us and on the whole world.
1: For the sake of his sorrowful passion.
2: Have mercy on us and on the whole world.
1: For the sake of his sorrowful passion.
2: Have mercy on us and on the whole world.
1: For the sake of his sorrowful passion.
2: Have mercy on us and on the whole world.
1: For the sake of his sorrowful passion.
2: Have mercy on us and on the whole world.
1: For the sake of his sorrowful passion.
2: Have mercy on us and on the whole world.
1: All together now, holy God, holy mighty one, holy immortal one, have mercy on us and on the whole world. Holy God, holy mighty one, holy immortal one, have mercy on us and on the whole world. Holy God, holy mighty one, holy immortal one, have mercy on us and on the whole world. Jesus, we trust in you. Thank you for dying for our sins. Eternal God, in whom mercy is endless and the treasury of compassion inexhaustible, look kindly upon us and increase your mercy in us, that in difficult moments we might not despair nor become despondent, but with great confidence we submit ourselves to your holy will, which is love and mercy itself. Saint Faustina, pray for us. Saint John Paul II, pray for us. Saint Mother Teresa, pray for us. The saints of Fatima, Saint Jacinta, Saint Francisco, Venerable Sister Lucia, pray for us. Thank you one and all for praying the Divine Mercy Chaplet with us today. In the name of the Father and Son and Holy Spirit, amen. If you would like to send support, a donation, or get a letter to Joe, you can send it to the Holy Souls Ministry, 2826 Normandy Drive, Philadelphia, PA, 19154. Again, that's the Holy Souls Ministry, 2826 Normandy Drive, Philadelphia, PA, 19154. 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Be sure to listen during the proper time. We are 3 p.m. Eastern Standard Time, Monday through Sunday at 3 p.m. And, of course, we have programs before and after our 3 p.m. program during the week. Okay. Jeannie, would you read the Medjugorje message from last July 25th?
2: Yep, just from last week. Dear children, while darkness and peacelessness rule in many hearts, you, little children, be prayer and my extended hands of love. Little children, place the sacred scripture in a visible place in your home and read it so that it may be an encouragement for you to conversion and a new life. Because Satan is strong and seduces hearts. Your hearts, through my maternal heart, I desire to commend to the heart of my son Jesus so that he, the risen one, may reign in you and joy may begin to reign in you and around you. Thank you for having responded to my call.
1: Very good.
2: And then Joe likes us to pray over our children and grandchildren whenever we can. You can put your hand over them or just think this prayer. May God bless you and keep you. May his face shine upon you and bless you with good health, safety, purity, faith, hope, joy, peace, courage, wisdom, and freedom. Amen.
1: Also, St. Anne and St. Joachim, please pray for our children, grandchildren, and great-grandchildren. Thank you.
2: And now we're going to pray a little prayer for our country, which is in desperate need of prayer. O Most Blessed Virgin Mary, Mother of Mercy, at this most critical time, we entrust the United States of America to your loving care. We beg you to reclaim this land for the glory of your Son. Overwhelmed with the burden of the sins of our nation, we cry to you from the depths of our hearts. free us from the falsehoods that lead to the evil of abortion and threaten the sanctity of family life. Grant our country the wisdom to proclaim that God's law is the foundation on which this nation was founded. O merciful Mother, give us the courage to reject the culture of death and strength to build a new culture of life. Amen. And then we always ask for our healing prayer. Heavenly Father, we call on you now in a special way. It is through your power that we were created. Every breath we take, every morning we wake, every moment of every hour, we live under your power. Power, Father, we ask you now to touch us with that same power. 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Fill us with the healing power of your Spirit. 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Remove any inflammation and cleanse any infection. We ask this through Christ our Lord. Amen.
1: Amen. Thank you, Jeannie. Very good. I have a couple of additional calendar references. Please keep in your prayers Carol Martin, who passed away on August 23rd. I'm not sure of the year, Jean. Do you recall the year Carol passed away? 2009. Also, happy birthday to Jean, Joan, and grandmother Emma. And I won't mention any ages. Also, Anthony Lizio was born on August the 23rd. And I'm not sure of the year, but I know he passed in 1996, I believe it was. And we need prayers to end this war. More than a couple of wars throughout the world. The two biggest ones right now are, of course, in Ukraine and in Iran. And that the Iran war, especially in Ukraine, has the possibility of dragging more countries into it and escalating into a major world-destroying tussle. So please keep these wars in your prayers. Only Jesus can end these wars. And we need the end of abortion to end these wars, because abortion causes wars. We know that. I have noticed that on Spirit Daily the last few weeks, there's been a few major articles on purgatory. And we just had the Portuna Kula indulgence on August the 2nd. And if you were able to visit a church and pray and ask Jesus to forgive your sins, receive confession and communion within 20 days of August the 2nd, and ask our Lord to grant you a plenary indulgence, he will do so. You can offer that for yourself or for a soul in purgatory. You must also pray some special prayers for the Holy Father, and maybe, you know, if you want to do a rosary or a Divine Mercy chaplet, that would help. Also, that's called the Portuna Kula indulgence, and please look into that. Also, I've been reading that Pope Leo has announced that 2026, from January 10th, 2026 to January 27th, is a jubilee. It's a jubilee year in honor of St. Francis of Assisi. And he invites all to attend Mass at a church named after St. Francis of Assisi, or a Franciscan monastery or prayer group. And if you attend Mass and confession and offer special prayers to the Holy Father, you can ask for a plenary indulgence if you can do that, and you can do that all year up until January 10th, 2027. So count the days. You can earn many plenary indulgences for yourself or a loved one, or the holy souls in purgatory. Okay? And the Blessed Mother on June 18th, just this past June 18th, asked the visionaries who were praying the Rosary Novena in Medjugorje, asked for prayers for the souls of our loved ones, or the lineage of our loved ones who have passed over maybe 100 years ago. You know, we all know the relatives who have passed that we knew or have met in our lives, but there are many souls of our family members in past ages who have passed that we never knew or met. Maybe we heard about them, but they are lost in purgatory and need our prayers to get out of purgatory. So the Blessed Mother is asking for prayers for all the forgotten generations, hundreds of years of biological branches of ancestors who have lived centuries ago, whose names are lost to time, but whose spiritual legacy still impacts our family tree. We have broken branches, and we must repair them and get those forgotten souls into heaven. So you can have prayers said for them, for your lineage. You can pray every day whenever you can, maybe a Divine Mercy chaplet. Offer it for the lost souls. Also, there was a message from Susan Tassone, who is good friends with Joe Veltri, and it was on Spirit Daily a few days ago, and I'll read a little bit from this. The Church is the mystical body of Christ, consisting of Church Triumphant, that's the saints and angels in heaven, the Church Suffering, that's the holy souls in purgatory, and the Church Militant, that's us here on earth, who are fighting the good fight to save our own souls and the holy souls in purgatory. All members of the divine mystical body of Christ are connected. What happens to one affects all. This binds us to the holy souls in purgatory who are part of the Church suffering. These suffering souls are entirely helpless. They cannot pray for themselves, earn merit, or make sacrifices. Once the soul leaves the body, its time for earning merit is over. Souls are either in heaven, paying a debt in purgatory at whatever level, or in hell. The souls in purgatory rely on our prayers, holy masses, sacrifices, and acts of charity to relieve their suffering and obtain their release. God has given us the duty, power, and privilege to assist them. Please, everyone, don't forget the holy souls in purgatory, especially those of your loved ones. Jane, would you read from Joe Veltri's summer newsletter? I believe you're on paragraph 2.
2: Yes, we'll just continue on. We'll try and read this every week. He goes on to say, I humbly remember one time over the air, I said, without our listener support, we will shut down. Right at that moment, the entire station shut down for 5 minutes, which never happened before. I realized that God saved the Holy Souls Ministry, the 3 o'clock hour, because he really wants them in heaven. And with this ministry, people are praying for them. God is saying to all of us, as Moses did, let my people go. He wants them at the banquet table to be where he is, to share in his glory. It's been 34 years since I started broadcasting for the Holy Souls. Over the years, we've had billboards and movies regarding them. I have written books and even songs on the Holy Souls. All right, that's it. We'll see you next week.
1: Okay.
2: Thanks for joining.
1: All right, Dean, we'll continue with the newsletter next week. Thank you one and all for listening today to the Holy Souls Ministry. Joe Veltri will be here tomorrow with a healing program for the Holy Souls Ministry, 3 p.m. tomorrow, WTMR 800 on the AM dial. God bless you and goodbye.

Well, good afternoon, beloved in Christ, and welcome to My Jesus Mercy. We are truly humbled and blessed to air live with you every Thursday from 3:30 to 4 o'clock, and this is the hour of great mercy, the most powerful hour of the day when His mercy triumphs over His justice. I am blessed to be your host for this half hour of divine power. My name is Joe Grady. Beloved, we are 3,724 days into the triumph of the Immaculate Heart of Mary to the glory of the Most Holy Trinity.

by keeping his chicane of glory, because we would not be able to take it in, because we are sinful creatures. And that reality was prefigured right there on Mount Tabor, right? And we're so grateful, because that is Jesus Christ, who is Lord, the Father has sent. As we gaze upon him now, right here, from the city of God on Mary's land to the city of Mary in Neapokalana, in this month, beloved, we're going to dedicate it to our Blessed Mother in her great octave. This month is actually, think of May and October being our months of our Blessed Mother. Most surely they are. But this is even a more important month, because it is her Assumption and her coronation, all within the octave. Now, Holy Mother Church has not raised it to that status as of yet. I believe once the triumph of her Immaculate Heart of Mary comes to fruition, then we will see a deeper love and study on our Blessed Mother. And today we're going to read from the Greek to the Holy One, the Pantagia, the All-Holy One, to begin off our month dedicated to our Blessed Mother. Now, some have asked prayers of us. We're going to pray for Sally Jones, who is deceased. For Sally, we pray of blood and water, which gush forth from the heart of Jesus. As a fountain of mercy for us, I trust in you, of blood and water, which gush forth from the heart of Jesus. As a fountain of mercy for us, I trust in you, of blood and water, which gush forth from the heart of Jesus. As a fountain of mercy for us, I trust in you. I pray for Charles Faddis, who is deceased. For Charles, of blood and water, which gush forth from the heart of Jesus. As a fountain of mercy for us, I trust in you, of blood and water, which gush forth from the heart of Jesus. As a fountain of mercy for us, I trust in you, of blood and water, which gush forth from the heart of Jesus. As a fountain of mercy for us, I trust in you. And this program today, we're going to dedicate it to our good brother in Christ, who passed from this world about 5 years ago. But today would have been like his earthly birthday. And I remember fondly, I speak of Dan Morris, when we were at the Basilica in Rome on his birthday, Basilica of St. Mary Major. So Dan, please pray for us as we continue to pray for you, that if you are in paradise, that you will have even more exceeding joy this day. Okay, beloved, we also want to pray for peace in our world, and most especially the trouble spots where the globalists are trying their damnedest to stoke a nuclear war. So we think about what's happening in Iran, in the Middle East, in Ukraine. It's all tied into their plan. But their plan is going to be annihilated by our Lord. He has a much better plan. Okay, and next month we're going to start reading an encyclical from Pope St. John the 23rd on peace. And I believe it was around 1957 or 58 that he wrote this encyclical, right after coming out of both world wars. It should be interesting and to hear his words of wisdom to guide the people of this time. So anyway, this being our Thursday program, we dedicate to glorifying the great mercy of God. So the Eternal Father says, listen to him, right? It's what we heard on Mount Tabor, right? In that Shekinah cloud of glory. Listen to every word. Why? Because he is the eternal word of the Eternal Father. And they sent their Eternal Spirit to guide us in all truth. And this month, the Eternal Spirit wants us to sing the praises of his beloved spouse, the created Immaculate Conception, by way of his person, the uncreated Immaculate Conception.

0: conception. And we will begin to elaborate on this great mystery, as I said, by way of the word in Greek, the Pantageia, the All Holy One. So let's read now from these beautiful words coming from our saints, such as Saint Anselm and some different fathers and doctors of the church, like Saint John Don Scotus, who is the one that brought that to the deep understanding of the Immaculate Conception. But before the end of the first millennial, while still virtually unknown in the continental Western Europe, the Feast of Mary's Immaculate Conception was celebrated in the pre-Norman Anglo-Saxon England. Suppressed after the Norman conquest of 1066, the feast was reintroduced in England by a nephew of St. Anselm of Canterbury, earning for England the title of Our Lady's Dowry, providing the fertile earth for the theological insights of Blessed John Don Scotus. I believe he's a saint now. There's still a novel in the liturgy of the Western Church at this time, the Feast of the Immaculate Conception, called the Feast of the Conception of St. Anne, by referring to the same event, had already been celebrated in the Greek liturgy for centuries, and its adoption in the British Isles was probably due to the influence of the well-traveled Irish missionaries who had encountered the feast during their travels in the East. Thus, the Eastern Church shared with the Western Church what had been called a hermeneutic of doxology regarding the Theotokos, which means the Mother of God, rooted above all in the ecstatic celebration of Mary as the All-Holy, the Pentageia, so frequently expressed in the liturgy and homiletics of the Greek fathers in the second half of the first millennium. The singular maximal devotion of the Eastern Church to the Mother of God is known as the Pantageia, the All-Holy One, is manifested in the Byzantine liturgy of the Ukrainian Greek Catholic Church. That would be the Mass of St. John Chrysostom. To take just one example, we have one only to read the preferable song of the Molban to the Mother of God, which is recited every Wednesday and throughout the month of May. From the following is only a small excerpt. They have these praises that last usually about a half an hour before they get to the gospel. So I'll give you some of the words of these praises of Our Lady to tell you what the Holy Church of the Eastern Rite thought about Our Lady. And it grew exponentially in the Western Church, especially with Pope Pius IX declaring that she is the Immaculate Conception. Rejoice, O most pure Virgin, rejoice. O precious scepter of Christ, the King, rejoice. You who mysteriously gave growth to the vine, rejoice. O gate of heaven and bush consumed by fire, rejoice. By fire, rejoice. O light of the whole world, rejoice. Joy of all mankind, rejoice. Salvation of the faithful, rejoice. Helper and refuge of all Christians, rejoice. O sovereign lady, rejoice. Rejoice, for the whole world praises you. Rejoice, O temple of the Lord. Rejoice, O mountain wrapped in shadows. Rejoice, O refuge of all. Rejoice, O golden lampstand. Rejoice, highly honored glory of true believers. Rejoice, O Mary, Mother of Christ, our God. Rejoice, O paradise, rejoice. O divine table refectory, rejoice. O pleasant shade, rejoice. O hand of gold, rejoice. O hope of the living, rejoice. A worthy commentary on even half of the Marian titles found in this excerpt would fill volumes. We will not attempt it, of course, because of the lack of time. However, to get an indication of the rich exegesis of these ancient Marian titles, we turn to Mariology Thesis of the Byzantine Orthodox Saint, Mark Eugenius of Ephesus. For God has called a consuming fire not only towards vileness, but also towards a created nature. Also, his melodious God-inspired witness from Damascus, St. John Damasi, harmonizes with all this blameless virgin, a divine bridal, a bush unburned by fire of the mountain in a diary, aired Chaldean furnace, prescribed for clearly, for you received a divine consuming fire in your maternal belly, unburnt. Not only is Mary likened to the burning bush on Mount Horeb that was unconsumed by fire, both on account of her perpetual virginity and on account of her pre-purification, which allowed her created nature to remain unconsumed by the divine consuming fire, the incarnate in her womb. My two cents to add in there is like sin, which cannot be before God. That's why she was a sinless virgin. She could not have had any sin within her, or she would have died. She is also like to the furnace in which the three young men were unburnt, along with a fourth, like the Son of God, because in giving her immaculate flesh to the God-man Jesus, she thereby gave a purity like dew to his human nature that allowed it to be joined to his divine nature without being burnt up. Okay, we'll pick up next week again on the Pentagia. Let's continue on with our program as we pray our unity prayer to blind Satan, his demons, his disciples, to put them to flight and confusion. Satan is trying again his damnedest to destroy the West with the cooperation of the globalist leaders of the West, including America, unfortunately, who are his disciples, Satan's disciples, who are murderers and rapists of children. They offer up to Satan this innocent blood, like Jesus, the most innocent Lamb of God, who is offered up on the cross. And again, it backfired on Satan. And thanks be to God, some of the people who are not understanding the time that we're living in are starting to wake up. So we pray from our hearts. My adorable Jesus, may our feet journey together, may our hands gather in unity. May our hearts beat in unison, may our souls be in harmony, may our thoughts be as one. May our ears listen to the silence together, may our glances profoundly penetrate each other. May our lips pray together to gain mercy from the Eternal Father. Amen. And now, we want to pray a prayer to St. Michael, the sword of St. Michael, for world peace. Again, the globalists, they want World War III, preferably nuclear, as they continue to build their bunkers. Fact. Again, God has a plan that they will not like, but one that we love, and it's called the Triumph of the Immaculate Heart of Mary. And it runs through Russia, whether the deep state likes it or not. So now, let's pray that prayer. O glorious sword given to St. Michael the Archangel by the Eternal Father of the Celestial Realm. Glorious sword, fight all spirits of ruin in our families, in our minds, in our hearts. Glorious sword of St. Michael the Archangel, place this victorious sign on my right hand to give the final victory, and to be able to overcome all the destructive spirits that want to lead us away from sanctifying grace. Come, glorious sword of St. Michael, flash with the ray of the Holy Spirit, so we can see the face of our heavenly beloved Father, be worthy of the promises of my Lord Jesus Christ. Amen. And now we ask St. Carlos Acutis to please pray for our youth, to be enlightened by the whole truth of this wicked and perverse generation, these demon worshipers. We pray that they will seek the truth. And the truth is not something, it's someone, Jesus Christ, who is Lord. And now we pray 33 times, invoking the Holy Spirit every day from the heart for wisdom, the greatest supernatural resource that has been depleted by God's children. The Holy Spirit is the resource that is never depleted. But we must engage our free will to ask for this gift, and we shall receive it. Persevering each day by praying for this gift, the highest gift of all, wisdom. O Spirit of love and truth, grant us wisdom. O Spirit of love and truth, grant us wisdom. O Spirit of love and truth, grant us wisdom. O Spirit of love and truth, grant us wisdom. O Spirit of love and truth, grant us wisdom. O Spirit of love and truth, grant us wisdom. O Spirit of love and truth, grant us wisdom. O Spirit of love and truth, grant us wisdom. O Spirit of love and truth, grant us wisdom. O Spirit of love and truth, grant us wisdom. O Spirit of love and truth, grant us wisdom. O Spirit of love and truth, grant us wisdom. O Spirit of love and truth, grant us wisdom. O Spirit of love and truth, grant us wisdom. O Spirit of love and truth, grant us wisdom. O Spirit of love and truth, grant us wisdom. O Spirit of love and truth, grant us wisdom. O Spirit of love and truth, grant us wisdom. O Spirit of love and truth, grant us wisdom. O Spirit of love and truth, grant us wisdom. O Spirit of love and truth, grant us wisdom. O Spirit of love and truth, grant us wisdom. O Spirit of love and truth, grant us wisdom. O Spirit of love and truth, grant us wisdom. O Spirit of love and truth, grant us wisdom. O Spirit of love and truth, grant us wisdom. O Spirit of love and truth, grant us wisdom. O Spirit of love and truth, grant us wisdom. O Spirit of love and truth, grant us wisdom. O Spirit of love and truth, grant us wisdom. O Spirit of love and truth, grant us wisdom. The Spirit of love and truth, grant us wisdom. The Spirit of love and truth, grant us wisdom. And now 33 times we pray, Jesus Christ is Lord to the glory of God, the Eternal Father. Another short aspiration we can pray every day from the heart to please the Eternal Father and to place Jesus at the center of our days, for he will be our forever friend. So get a jump start now by allowing this small aspiration to, if you will, fester in your soul to prepare you for the day when you will meet your forever friend. Jesus Christ is Lord. Jesus Christ is Lord. Jesus Christ is Lord. Jesus Christ is Lord. Jesus Christ is Lord. Jesus Christ is Lord. Jesus Christ is Lord. Jesus Christ is Lord. Jesus Christ is Lord. Jesus Christ is Lord. Jesus Christ is Lord. Jesus Christ is Lord. Jesus Christ is Lord. Jesus Christ is Lord. Jesus Christ is Lord. Jesus Christ is Lord. Jesus Christ is Lord. Jesus Christ is Lord. Jesus Christ is Lord. Jesus Christ is Lord. Jesus Christ is Lord. Jesus Christ is Lord. Jesus Christ is Lord. Jesus Christ is Lord. Jesus Christ is Lord. Jesus Christ is Lord. Jesus Christ is Lord. Jesus Christ is Lord. Jesus Christ is Lord. Jesus Christ is Lord. Jesus Christ is Lord. Jesus Christ is Lord. Jesus Christ is Lord. And every knee shall bow in the heavens, on the earth, and under the earth. And every tongue shall proclaim to the glory of God the Father. that Jesus Christ is Lord. Amen. And now, beloved, 13 times we're going to pray. Come, Holy Spirit, come by means of the Immaculate Heart of Mary, your well-beloved spouse, invoking the Holy Spirit to convince this rebellion in the West to turn back to their once noble cause, serving Jesus Christ and his Holy Catholic Church. So we pray, come, Holy Spirit, come by means of the powerful intercession of the Immaculate Heart of Mary, your well-beloved spouse. Come, Holy Spirit, come by means of the powerful intercession of the Immaculate Heart of Mary, your well-beloved spouse. Come, Holy Spirit, come by means of the powerful intercession of the Immaculate Heart of Mary, your well-beloved spouse. Come, Holy Spirit, come by means of the powerful intercession of the Immaculate Heart of Mary, your well-beloved spouse. Come, Holy Spirit, come by means of the powerful intercession of the Immaculate Heart of Mary, your well-beloved spouse. Come, Holy Spirit, come by means of the powerful intercession of the Immaculate Heart of Mary, your well-beloved spouse. Come, Holy Spirit, come by means of the powerful intercession of the Immaculate Heart of Mary, your well-beloved spouse. Come, Holy Spirit, come by means of the powerful intercession of the Immaculate Heart of Mary, your well-beloved spouse. Come, Holy Spirit, come by means of the powerful intercession of the Immaculate Heart of Mary, your well-beloved spouse. Come, Holy Spirit, come by means of the powerful intercession of the Immaculate Heart of Mary, your well-beloved spouse. Come, Holy Spirit, come by means of the powerful intercession of the Immaculate Heart of Mary, your well-beloved spouse. Come, Holy Spirit, come by means of the powerful intercession of the Immaculate Heart of Mary, your well-beloved spouse. Come, Holy Spirit, come by means of the powerful intercession of the Immaculate Heart of Mary, your well-beloved spouse. Amen. And I pray St. Faustina's prayer for peace. Lord, give us holy peace. Yourself maintain them in holiness, O divine and great high priest. May the power of your mercy accompany them everywhere and protect them from the devil's traps and snares, which are continually being set for the souls of priests. May the power of your mercy, O Lord, shatter and bring to naught all that might tarnish the sanctity of priests, for you can do all things. Amen. And now we pray our one golden Hail Mary for the five categories of the Holy Priesthood. Hail Mary, full of grace, the Lord is with thee. Blessed art thou amongst women, and blessed is the fruit of thy womb, Jesus. Holy Mary, Mother of God, pray for us sinners. Spread the effect of grace, thy flame of love, over all of humanity, now and at the hour of our death. Amen. And now we pray our three Hail Marys, the way, the formula of the flame of love for the release of the soul of a priest detained in the prison of purgatory, in honor of Father. Hail Mary, full of grace, the Lord is with thee. Blessed art thou amongst women, and blessed is the fruit of thy womb, Jesus. Holy Mary, Mother of God, pray for us sinners. Spread the effect of grace of thy flame of love over all of humanity, now and at the hour of our death. Amen. In honor of the Son. Hail Mary, full of grace, the Lord is with thee. Blessed art thou amongst women, and blessed is the fruit of thy womb, Jesus. Holy Mary, Mother of God, pray for us sinners. Spread the effect of grace, thy flame of love, over all of humanity, now and at the hour of our death. Amen. Pray, in honor of the Holy Spirit. Hail Mary, full of grace, the Lord is with thee. Blessed art thou amongst women, and blessed is the fruit of thy womb, Jesus. Holy Mary, Mother of God, pray for us sinners. Spread the effect of grace, that flame of love, over all of humanity, now and at the hour of our death. Amen. A couple quick announcements. Our radio bill, beloved, for the month of August, a fantastic start. We still owe $95, thanks to Linda, again, offering in memory of Dan Morris. I'm going to thank Linda also for a book of stamps that we received from her. If anyone out there could send us maybe another book, that would hold us for quite a while. We'd be so grateful. And you can send that to My Jesus Mercy, 1763 Great Bend Turnpike, Pleasant Mount, PA 18453. And that is My Jesus Mercy, 1763 Great Bend Turnpike, Pleasant Mount, PA 18453. No, it's not cheap buying a book of stamps. Well, do I know that? For last week, I had bought a book right before Linda had sent me a book. It's the first time in 8 years that I bought a book of stamps. I was like Fred Sanford. My heart was going out, and I was yelling out, Elizabeth, it's the big one. Couldn't believe it. But it is what it is. But things are going to change, beloved. They will change for the best, but it's going to hurt the most. Okay, so also, our Holy Mass apostolate for the month of August is paid off. Thank you, Jesus, Mary, and Joseph. And we have also a donation for Linda for a Mass, and that will be added to our September Masses. And you know, for the Conversion New World Disorder, Reunification of Holy Catholic Church of East and West, the Holy Priesthood, and children who are trafficked, raped, murdered in our country, many other countries, in Gaza, those days of blood sacrifice, they are going to come to a screeching halt. There is a price to be paid for all that innocent blood. Okay, I want to make an announcement. Again, if you'd like to send a contribution for our program, you can do so to My Jesus Mercy, 1763 Great Bend Turnpike, Pleasant Mount, PA 18453. We're going to have a special Mass on Tuesday, August the 25th. Confessions at 4 o'clock, Holy Mass at 5 o'clock. Main celebrant, our good friend, Father Joseph Sibiliano from the Oblates of St. Joseph, right here at St. Faustina's Chapel. And come to venerate the miraculous statue of the Divine Child Jesus. Bring all your cares, hopes, dreams, desires. Place them into his tender and merciful heart. I'll tell you more next week about this miraculous statue. It was given to us probably about 30-some years ago. And when I send correspondence, you see the only words that he said to me in the statue, the world needs a restoration to innocence, for sure. Mass and communion every day if possible. Confession weekly if possible. That will keep you in that life of innocence as a child of the Most High God. Amen. Your hands
1: hold his body. WTMR Camden, Philadelphia, a part of the Beasley Media Group.

0: Welcome to Here I Am, Lord, a weekly faith-filled program about learning to say yes to Jesus in the ordinary moments of everyday life. Join Marta Kyle as she invites you to grow in faith, recognize God's voice in daily life, and discover simple ways to follow Christ more faithfully each day.
1: Well, welcome.
2: Hello, hello.
1: I am Marta Kyle.
2: And I'm Tara Wolfington.
1: And you are listening to Here I Am, Lord. We just had a wonderful introduction explaining that it is the daily way to say yes to the Lord in your daily walk.
2: Yes.
1: Yes.
2: Yes, yes, Lord.
1: Yes, it's been a beautiful August so far, a little rainy. We had some big storms last night. There was some crazy thunder. I don't know if anyone who's in this area heard the thunder and the lightning, but it was pretty intense for about 10 minutes there.
2: And the rain.
1: Yeah.
2: I threw
1: a lot of rain.
2: A laundry basket out back.
1: Yes.
2: Just thinking, like, washed off by rainwater. And the holes in it are like halfway up the laundry basket.
1: Mm-hmm.
2: And there was literally over 3 inches of water in that basket this morning.
1: Yeah, unbelievable.
2: Yeah.
1: It was rainy. So
2: praise
1: it
2: God,
1: has
2: it was
1: been
2: not in my basement.
1: Exactly. But it's beautiful out now, so I hope everyone's enjoying that sunshine.
2: Yeah. Good and hot in the studio.
1: I know.
2: Okay.
1: And today was an exciting week. We had, according to the visionaries in Medjugorje, yesterday was the Blessed Mother's birthday, so we went out and celebrated, had a little cake for Mary and sang happy birthday.
2: With a candle.
1: Yep.
2: Mm-hmm. Let the little one blow it out.
1: Yes, that's very sweet.
2: Yeah.
1: Yeah. So that was fun. And I know it was my husband Kevin's birthday the day before, so I was thinking, oh, that's special.
2: Yeah, you have lots of cakes.
1: Yeah,
2: lots
1: and it was
2: candles.
1: St. John Vianney's feast day, and our parish is St. John Vianney, so I thought that was so funny that Kevin's birthday falls on St. John Vianney's feast day, and we just accidentally landed in that parish.
2: Yeah.
1: No accidents with
2: that's
1: the Lord, right?
2: Right? The God wink.
1: Yes. So it's been a beautiful week, a beautiful start to our August here. And we have another great show for you today. So far, we have walked you through the Ten Commandments.
2: Yep.
1: And then we spoke about the roots, the vices, and the virtues, right?
2: Mm-hmm.
1: And those are, like, what's in our heart, the roots. And that's,
2: right. The seven deadly sins.
1: Yes. And their opposing virtues. And that ends up how we make our decisions, making or, you know, keeping or breaking these commandments. And so today, we're going to talk about the
2: gifts. And then
1: gifts.
2: We went to confession.
1: Oh, yeah, we touched on confession.
2: Right.
1: Mm-hmm.
2: So then once you sin.
1: Yes.
2: And one of those root sins leads to more sins.
1: Mm-hmm.
2: And we talked
1: like
2: a lot about sin.
1: Yes, we did.
2: Now we're going to the happy place.
1: Yeah. Now we're going to go to the gifts of the Holy Spirit.
2: Right. So we
1: and
2: went to
1: fruit.
2: Confession.
1: Yes.
2: What happens after?
1: You are filled with the Holy Spirit, sanctifying grace.
2: Sanctifying grace.
1: Yeah. So you can
2: so
1: remove
2: the happy
1: those
2: show.
1: Voids. Exactly. This is the happy
2: this
1: show.
2: This is the happy side. Marta was so happy we were on the other side of the sins.
1: Yes.
2: She Woo-hoo. Said, we're dragging. I feel like I'm dragging through the mud. So we are. It's the sins. We're dragging through the mud. But now we're on the other side.
1: Yes. We're going to get all cleaned up. We're going to take a shower, go to confession, wash the insides, right? Wash the soul clean. And then we're going to live in the gifts and the fruits of the Spirit.
2: Exactly.
1: The Holy Spirit, the only Spirit, right?
2: Right.
1: So we were going to start with a prayer. In the name of the Father, and of the Son, and of the Holy Spirit.
2: Amen.
1: Come, Holy Spirit, fill the hearts of your faithful, and enkindle in us the fire of your love.
2: Send forth your Spirit, and we shall be created, and you shall renew the face of the earth.
1: O God, who by the light of the Holy Spirit did instruct the hearts of the faithful, grant that by the same Holy Spirit we may be truly wise, and ever enjoy his consolations through Christ our Lord.
2: Amen.
1: Amen. And the indwelling of the Holy Spirit is what we are all working towards, are we not?
2: Yeah.
1: Hopefully.
2: And today's the Feast of the Transfiguration.
1: Yes, that is very important.
2: Mm-hmm.
1: Mm-hmm.
2: Where the Lord shows a few of the apostles.
1: Peter, James, and John.
2: Peter, James, and John.
1: Mm-hmm.
2: Himself transfigure into the light
1: into
2: of Christ.
1: The light.
2: Into the light of God.
1: Mm-hmm. That's
2: yeah.
1: amazing. Yep. And I love, that's actually my favorite when Peter says, Lord, it is good that we are here. Let's build three tents. That's my favorite. I don't know why. I just love that about Peter. They always say he's always speaking his mind and a little bit putting his foot in his mouth. And,
2: right.
1: Because he was happy to live in the Consolations, right? He's like, I like it here. Let's stay. Let's make some three tents. We are not moving. But they also say, and I don't know if this is true or not, but I've read or, you know, theologians have understood that perhaps the conversation the Lord was having with Moses and Elijah during the Transfiguration was about his passion, right?
2: Right.
1: The fulfillment.
2: Because it's
1: of
2: the
1: all
2: law
1: the scriptures
2: and the prophets.
1: And the law and the prophets. Mm-hmm. And mm-hmm. that's the fulfillment of all the scripture. So it actually does tie into the commandments, right?
2: Right. And the Transfiguration. And it's amazing how our shows always work
1: they
2: out.
1: They always work
2: we
1: out.
2: We didn't plan it to be today.
1: We never planned
2: these things.
1: We missed
2: a couple of weeks, remember, when we were doing the commandments.
1: Yes. Mm-hmm. Yeah.
2: So here we are.
1: Here we are.
2: And we're talking about the gifts of the Holy Spirit,
1: mm-hmm.
2: the indwelling of the Spirit.
1: Yes. And then, so we're going to review a little bit about wisdom, understanding, counsel, fortitude, knowledge, piety, and fear of the Lord.
2: Right.
1: Yeah.
2: Mm-hmm.
1: Absolutely.
2: So that's what you're talking about. After you go to confession
1: mm-hmm.
2: and you get the absolution, what happens? In that moment is that you are washed clean and the Spirit comes back into you. Because
1: yes,
2: the Holy Spirit can't dwell anywhere where there is serious sin.
1: Mm-hmm. Correct.
2: Right? So mm-hmm. you lose, you lose graces if you have not gone to confession, right?
1: Mm-hmm.
2: And you have mortal sin.
1: Yeah. And then that occupies that space in your heart or your soul, right? So it's, you don't want that
2: darkness.
1: Yeah, you don't want that being occupied and buried there for too long. That's why, I mean, confession is such a gift, and a lot of people struggle with confession. But if they understood the gift and the sanctifying grace and the beauty and the love of our Lord that he's offering us in this sacrament, you would probably be moved to tears that he even offered us this sacrament, right?
2: Absolutely.
1: Yeah.
2: Yeah, so that's the, it brings you back to a state of grace. When we were kids, the nuns would tell us you have a big black mark on your soul.
1: Yes, yeah.
2: And that's kind of what it is.
1: Yeah.
2: Like it puts a little dirty smudge on you. You know, those in the beginning days of Medjugorje, the local people say,
1: yeah,
2: one day she appeared in that garden back
1: mm-hmm.
2: by Mariana's house.
1: Yes. Mm-hmm.
2: And she allowed people to reach up and touch.
1: Yes.
2: I don't think they saw her. But they said, reach out and you can touch her dress.
1: Mm-hmm.
2: And that it started to turn black.
1: Mm-hmm.
2: And they said to her, why? Why is that happening? And she said, because you're sinful.
1: Yeah. Yes.
2: Yeah.
1: Mm-hmm.
2: So it's that black mark again.
1: Exactly.
2: The nuns weren't wrong.
1: Mm-hmm.
2: They were right.
1: Yeah. And we were commenting on shows before that it's important to review the commandments, the seven deadly sins, the opposing virtues, and the importance of confession. And we have to revisit this because we're bombarded in today's society with the opposite messaging.
2: All day, every day.
1: All day, every day. It just,
2: mm-hmm. Television is
1: the
2: everyone's favorite tool.
1: Mm-hmm.
2: Right?
1: Yes. So it is. It's so important to keep these things top of mind and keep on aiming to be on the path of living, in the Holy Spirit through sanctifying grace.
2: Mm-hmm.
1: Which we gain through confession. And
2: right. So then mm-hmm. we have the indwelling.
1: Yes.
2: We lose it in sin.
1: Mm-hmm.
2: We get it back. But when you go to confession and the priest gives it to you back, you actually have to accept that.
1: Mm-hmm.
2: Right?
1: Mm-hmm. Yeah. It's pure gift.
2: It's
1: pure
2: gift.
1: It's not something
2: gift,
1: you can earn or pray away or above it.
2: What's your line?
1: What
2: the
1: is
2: Lord
1: my
2: is
1: line?
2: A gentleman.
1: Oh, yes. He won't come crashing in on us. He is a gentleman and he waits to be invited in. And Kathleen always reminds us of that. She always says, the Lord's a gentleman. Mary raised him right. She raised him to be a gentleman.
2: Right.
1: And he will not come crashing in, so to speak.
2: Right.
1: And he waits for our invitation. So we have to be open. And a lot of times, Kathleen explains a lot of times, we don't even realize it, but we're blocking the graces. He's there waiting to give them to us. He's willing to give them to us, which is amazing.
2: Right.
1: Because even the slightest sin is very offensive to God.
2: Right.
1: And,
2: He gave us back the Spirit in confession,
1: mm-hmm.
2: right? So we have it back, but we have to say,
1: yeah,
2: come Holy Spirit, the same prayer we just started with.
1: Yeah.
2: Fill our hearts,
1: mm-hmm.
2: right? And kindle mm-hmm. in us the fire of your love.
1: Yeah, we have to invite him in.
2: and invite those different gifts.
1: Yeah. And be willing to forgive, be willing to let go, be willing to surrender. That sounds so easy. It's actually so difficult to do. But it's important.
2: Right.
1: It's important to try.
2: Right.
1: And even Faustina, she tells us the importance of confession. She gives
2: talks a lot about, we'll go to Faustina for a minute. She's one of my favorites. So St. Faustina says about it, the confessional. Jesus tells her that when she approaches the confessional, he himself is waiting there. And the quote is, "I'm only hidden by the priest, but I myself act in your soul." So he describes the priest as being a veil over his own presence in the sacrament. And then another companion passage is, "The person of the priest is for me only a screen. Never analyze what sort of priest it is that I am making use of. Open your soul in confession as you would to me, and I will fill it with my light."
1: That's beautiful. Isn't that beautiful?
2: Yeah.
1: So if people understood that, and if you just take a moment to meditate on that, that's actually unbelievable. And it's his mercy and his love is just unbelievable.
2: And his own presence.
1: Yeah.
2: Is there.
1: Yeah.
2: Because we were saying in the one show, we were kind of kidding, not kidding, about how we went to Medjugorje and we all had this very stern priest who gave us all kind of a stern, you know, confession. And so we were talking about how when you come out of that, do you look at that as I'm never going again and he was mean? And this, or do you say, wow, the Lord had a message for me in that one and go home and contemplate it and think about where it came from, a place. If someone really loves you and you know it, you can accept a message. Well, you can accept a message more gently. You know what I mean? Than if someone...
1: It's also pride and humility.
2: Gives it to
1: you. Vices and virtues there.
2: You got to put your pride in your pocket.
1: Sometimes it's hard to put your pride in your pocket, and when someone is really straight with you and they really let you know, it's very, again, it's not condemning, but it's convicting.
2: I say it's a blessing.
1: It is. It's a blessing.
2: Because someone's telling the truth. It's straight up. There's so much, you know, baloney going on in this world.
1: Yeah, and well, you may as well know and be able to make the correction while we're here, while we have time. It's actually a great opportunity to get a little glimpse of yourself. We were also talking about how you can't really see yourself. A lot of times other people can see you very clearly, but you can't see yourself. And, you know, he was enlightening us, that priest.
2: But at least we knew where to say to the Lord, okay, I invite you in here.
1: Yes.
2: I mean, we did know a little bit of what they were talking about, but, you know, it takes a little while to ease into the message.
1: Yeah.
2: And then say, okay, well, help me with that.
1: Yeah.
2: You know, I invite the Spirit in.
1: Yeah.
2: So fill that space where the sin came out. Please fill it with an indwelling of the Spirit.
1: Right. And we were also talking a little bit about how St. Paul reminds us twice in 1 Corinthians. He tells us twice, so it's very important. Do you not know that you are God's temple and that God's Spirit dwells in you? Right? And then a second time, do you not know that your body is a temple of the Holy Spirit within you? Honestly, we should have billboards of that or something. Blast it from the rooftops, because today that message has been lost. And my body, my choice, all that kind of thing.
2: Right.
1: They are completely lacking, actually, in the gifts of the Holy Spirit and wisdom, knowledge, things of that right understanding.
2: And if you're... and believing yourself to be worthy, and there's so many kids that take the negative messages of whatever they're reading and watching, the falseness of a Facebook life, and taking that all in and thinking that they're not, you know, worthy or all that, or, you know.
1: Yeah, you are fearfully and wonderfully made. That's another Kathleen.
2: But the Lord's in you. He indwells.
1: Yeah.
2: And if you ask, you're going to get the gifts.
1: And then it's not it's a deep indwelling, too. Like, the deeper you walk in your faith and the more sanctifying grace that you receive freely given by God.
2: Right.
1: If you open yourself up to that, a real union occurs. And he's really bone of my bone, flesh of my flesh. You know, it's not only Christ that lives, right?
2: He's not distant.
1: It's not me
2: he's
1: that lives in myself anymore. It's Christ that lives within me.
2: And it's the same indwelling we talked about. He's inhabited in you. We talked about that with... the Eucharist.
1: Yes.
2: mm-hmm. out the body and blood, when you consume it at mass, it's a marital relationship.
1: Yeah.
2: You become one.
1: Mm-hmm.
2: You actually have a piece of his body and blood
1: mm-hmm.
2: in you.
1: In you, dwelling within you.
2: That's mm-hmm. amazing.
1: Mm-hmm. It is.
2: And a lot of people don't even believe that anymore.
1: I know. The self-giving gift of Christ is amazing. And then he just wants a little reciprocation, and we have a really hard time with it.
2: Right. Well, the
1: He's
2: Lord.
1: He's just asking for a little
2: bit
1: back.
2: So we have
1: back.
2: This little book from St. Thomas Aquinas on the gifts of the Holy Spirit.
1: Yeah.
2: Right?
1: Mm-hmm.
2: God judges
1: mm-hmm.
2: the truth of all things by simple and utterly infallible insight. And shockingly enough,
1: mm-hmm.
2: he wants to impart a share of that capacity to us. Gifts of knowledge of the Holy Spirit, right?
1: Mm-hmm.
2: We're able to judge. All these gifts allow us to behave more like the Lord, to have more of him in us.
1: Yeah, absolutely.
2: But we have to nurture, and we have to create an atmosphere inside of our little temple here
1: mm-hmm.
2: that is worthy of the Lord's indwelling.
1: Mm-hmm.
2: You
1: yeah.
2: know, we have to be conscientious of the fact that he is residing in us, and the two have become one.
1: Mm-hmm.
2: And
1: we're given these gifts at baptism.
2: Fear of the Lord is really what it is.
1: Yeah.
2: Mm-hmm. Mm-hmm. You're not afraid of him.
1: Right.
2: What if there's any fear in it? It's the fear of losing that love relationship. If you really loved someone, which everyone probably has in their life,
1: mm-hmm.
2: good, bad, or indifferent, if you had that real love, you thought you had that real love. That's kind of what it is. You would have done anything. You don't want to hurt that person. That's really what the fear of the Lord is.
1: Mm-hmm.
2: Kind
1: mm-hmm.
2: of fearing, not wanting to lose that mm-hmm. connection.
1: Yeah. I always think of the Blessed Mother when she lost our Lord and found him in the temple. That she was really, that was a big test for her.
2: Yeah.
1: And that was obviously a foreshadowing of the 3 days in the tomb and all that kind of stuff. But it was that was a big test for her. Fear of
2: yeah.
1: losing her Lord. And can you imagine if it's like when you lose, you think you lose your child on the beach or something. It's
2: or the women that really do lose their children.
1: Yeah, or the women that really
2: disappear.
1: Do lose. Yeah. Mm-hmm.
2: Yeah.
1: Yeah.
2: That, whenever I say that decade of the rosary, my heart goes there
1: mm-hmm.
2: to mothers who
1: mm-hmm.
2: have actually lost their children
1: mm-hmm.
2: To death, or those whose children have just disappeared. That
1: Oh, yeah, that has to be the hardest
2: yeah.
1: thing that you could go through. Yeah,
2: I really pray for that.
1: Yeah, absolutely.
2: So.
1: Absolutely.
2: Yeah, so we went through the temple.
1: Yes.
2: Right?
1: Mm-hmm.
2: Right.
1: And so wisdom, we jump into some of these gifts, because this hour goes really fast. Wisdom is choosing forgiveness, right, over holding a grudge, seeing a hardship in light of God's bigger picture. So wisdom to me, how did you define it, Tara, in that book? The wisdom, we were saying it's really to know the difference between, we were saying Solomon was full of wisdom, right? He
2: mm-hmm.
1: had the gift of wisdom, and he understood, so we were saying how wisdom and understanding kind of go hand in hand.
2: My wisdom was to be on the right page.
1: Well, I always think of the story of Solomon.
2: I was like, wait, how did we get through that page of notes?
1: Well, wisdom, when the two women are fighting over, they're both claiming that the baby is theirs in
2: right.
1: the book of Solomon, right?
2: Mm-hmm.
1: And then he, obviously, Solomon has all the wisdom, and he understood he wasn't going to take sides or jump in. He just simply asked the question, all right, we're going to cut the baby in half. He presents that as an option. Knowing, right, fully knowing,
2: right.
1: that the true mother, we were just talking about not wanting to lose a child, the true mother would absolutely say, forget it, she can have the baby, and that's what happened, and that's how he discovered who the true mother was.
2: Right.
1: So he didn't judge, he wasn't, you know, he just used wisdom. He used his...
2: He had knowledge and wisdom,
1: yeah.
2: but a lot of these overlap.
1: Mm-hmm.
2: Yeah.
1: Mm-hmm.
2: He had the knowledge
1: but
2: of the situation.
1: Solomon had the... And wisdom is
2: and
1: the
2: wisdom.
1: Gift...
2: To know what to do with it.
1: Yeah, but that's the gift that you can get a double portion of.
2: Yes, the only gift you,
1: the
2: can,
1: only
2: ask
1: gift you can get
2: for
1: it.
2: A double portion.
1: Mm-hmm.
2: We have to ask, not.
1: We do have to ask. Yeah.
2: Even after confession, they say.
1: Mm-hmm.
2: You have to say, thank you, Lord, and Holy Spirit.
1: Exactly.
2: Come in, work actively.
1: Yeah.
2: Mm-hmm. In my life.
1: Yeah. Absolutely. So it's the gift that, you know, lets you... read between the, like, read the situation, read the, I don't know if judging the situation is the right word, because we're not really supposed to judge, but I guess you have to use
2: well, it
1: judgment.
2: Directs you to act in a way that is according to divine reasoning.
1: Mm-hmm.
2: Right?
1: Yeah.
2: To wisdom, you kind of judge everything as the Lord would judge it. It's
1: yeah.
2: a little above. Human wisdom is very limited.
1: Mm-hmm.
2: We're limited in our thinking, our reasoning, and our understanding. And we said the Lord, through these gifts, wants to give us a little piece of himself.
1: Mm-hmm.
2: Right?
1: Mm-hmm.
2: We're his kids. He wants
1: yeah.
2: to give us a little wisdom, a little knowledge, a little fortitude to
1: we
2: each.
1: Get these gifts at baptism, right?
2: Yeah.
1: Mm-hmm. But
2: we
1: don't
2: you lose
1: unwrap
2: them, you gain
1: them.
2: You lose
1: I know, we don't open them up. We don't.
2: But you have
1: yeah.
2: to ask.
1: You do have to ask.
2: And
1: yeah.
2: the Lord has a plan for you. So some people might be stronger in some areas than others, but
1: mm-hmm.
2: yeah.
1: Yeah.
2: Wisdom is about relationship and really seeing things the way God does, right?
1: Mm-hmm. Yeah.
2: So without having to calculate it in your human mind.
1: Mm-hmm.
2: It's kind of like a gift from the Lord. It is a gift from the Lord.
1: Yeah.
2: That you understand. It goes with understanding.
1: Yeah.
2: Yeah.
1: Yeah. Understanding is the gift that lets the truths of the faith penetrate, right?
2: Right. Mm-hmm.
1: Mm-hmm. Not mm-hmm. just believing that the Trinity is real or that Christ is present within us, like we just said, or that you get the gift of baptism, or it's actually having real understanding of how these gifts are working within us, how the Spirit is moving
2: right.
1: through these gifts within our lives.
2: And it depends on your
1: situation.
2: You have to have a faith walk that's going to build your understanding, which is going to build wisdom.
1: Yeah.
2: Mm-hmm. Yeah. Yeah.
1: So these gifts of the Holy Spirit are... well, you need wisdom and understanding to understand them. She needs the gift.
2: And at the end, you see, they kind of, some of them build on each other. Some of them can be grouped together.
1: Mm-hmm.
2: Right?
1: Mm-hmm.
2: So then you go to counsel, right? So isn't that right judgment? So wouldn't
1: mm-hmm.
2: that be a little bit of wisdom, a little bit of understanding? But you can understand in a situation fully. You know, the Lord sent the apostles. One day he said to them, you know, open your ears are open to understand the gospel.
1: Mm-hmm.
2: Now, go out and preach.
1: Mm-hmm.
2: Right?
1: Yes, because a lot of times he taught in parables, and they said, why do you teach in parables?
2: Right.
1: And he explained to them, and then he opened their minds so that they could understand Scripture.
2: Exactly.
1: So he was giving them some of these gifts even before.
2: And they went from being hidden behind a door
1: mm-hmm.
2: to having the...
1: gifts of
2: fortitude
1: the
2: to go out and not be bold
1: mm-hmm.
2: and boldly speak and to understand.
1: Yes.
2: Right.
1: They had deep understanding.
2: Right.
1: So even things like the transfiguration, those were experiential moments that the Lord brought to them to increase their wisdom, increase their understanding, increase their knowledge.
2: Right. And their belief. Their
1: and
2: faith.
1: Their belief. Yeah.
2: They're kind of combined with right. Right.
1: Yeah.
2: Order.
1: And sometimes that's how we start to really understand these gifts is through experiences, right? So
2: yeah.
1: you might have some kind of life experience. We were talking about how sometimes in a moment of crisis and you have to make really hard decisions,
2: mm-hmm.
1: you might not even be asking for these gifts, but the Lord is, well, you're probably praying through those situations, and then the Lord opens your mind up in that moment, in that situation, and kind of guides you. And you say to yourself, I mean, I know it happened even with you. You were like, I don't know why, but I told that guy, don't let my son lay down, right? Don't let him be...
2: Right.
1: And then he put the ambulance EMT guy in your lap. He gave you a little tip, and then boom, it opened up for you.
2: Right.
1: And
2: so I did not have understanding, but I did have wisdom.
1: But he gave you...
2: He gave me the wisdom.
1: The wisdom.
2: And later I understood.
1: Yeah.
2: But in the moment, I just was given wisdom.
1: Mm-hmm.
2: Yeah.
1: So I don't know if the listener
2: so sometimes
1: it's that,
2: at a glance, at the minute, in the moment, the Lord
1: the
2: gives
1: moment.
2: You wisdom to know right, left. I'm sure we all have a story of where we don't know why we behaved the way we did, but we did, and it was divinely inspired.
1: And it was
2: inspired.
1: Divinely inspired.
2: Yeah.
1: Mm-hmm. Yeah.
2: Mm-hmm.
1: Absolutely. And then there's even stories where even you can use the example of abortion, where women think they're going to go in for the abortion and someone outside the clinic talks to them or something happens or they might have a dream or they're just overwhelmed with a sense right before they go in that this isn't right. I mean, I feel like that's the Holy Spirit. That's the Lord giving us these gifts too, to
2: yeah.
1: understand this is not the right decision. You're making a fatal mistake. Don't go through. And there's a lot of stories of women changing their minds at that last second.
2: Yeah.
1: And that's through the fruit, that when you're living in the gifts of the Holy Spirit, the fruits will come through too. So that could even be the fruit of someone else's prayer. All those other prayer warriors, it could be. That helps that. But that example could be used across the board. It could be anything, how a teacher interacts with a child in a classroom. It could be anything. You get a little glimpse of wisdom or understanding of what that child's going through, right? If you're a teacher or something, and then all of a sudden, instead of punishing them, you walk over and give them a hug.
2: Makes all the difference.
1: So it's these little day-to-day moments where these gifts, actually, they can start out pretty small and then grow.
2: Yeah. And then, so we're on counsel, which is a little bit of wisdom in that it's right judgment, right?
1: Mm-hmm.
2: Particularly in the decisions of
1: daily life. Mm-hmm.
2: Right? So it's kind of like you have an interior advisor telling you, be quiet in this situation, say this. This happens to my son all the time.
1: Yeah.
2: He says, I don't know why, but I sometimes when I'm talking, you know, he works with a lot of people.
1: Yeah.
2: And he'll say, I didn't plan it. Just the spirit just started giving me the words to say to this person.
1: Mm-hmm.
2: You know what I mean? And he's counseling them and, you know, whatever the issue is at the moment.
1: Yeah.
2: So they're real gifts. That's a beautiful gift. Counsel.
1: Yes, counsel.
2: It's also when to be quiet.
1: Yeah.
2: Yeah.
1: Which could be understanding, right? Like we were saying, these gifts, they overlap each other. They work in conjunction with each other.
2: Right.
1: So he gave him the gift to understand that this is not the moment to speak. This is a moment to be quiet. This is a moment to say this, not a moment to say that.
2: Right.
1: When you're open, the Holy Spirit is very gracious, and he will guide us and lead us. And
2: because in apologetics, that comes up a lot.
1: Mm-hmm.
2: So if someone really wants to attack you, right, like you have to make a decision in that moment whether to engage or not engage. You're going to get in the mud with this person, or is it just better to be quiet?
1: Mm-hmm.
2: The Lord was quiet multiple times.
1: So yes.
2: It's not worthy of the dignity of the faith to, you know, wrestle over.
1: Well, like when he was in front of Pontius Pilate and he said, what is truth? He actually was, he knew that Pilate actually was looking for an answer to that question, so
2: right.
1: he was willing to answer that. But when he was in front of Herod, he wouldn't speak. He wouldn't open his mouth. He wouldn't, you know.
2: Right.
1: He had the wisdom, knowledge, understanding.
2: Right.
1: Not to give it dignity. Not to give it. Mm-hmm.
2: Yeah, yeah. So then, where are we? Fortitude?
1: Fortitude.
2: That's a big one, supernatural courage.
1: Mm-hmm.
2: That's kind of what the apostles had, right?
1: When they went out after.
2: Right.
1: They waited for the gift of Pentecost, you know. The Lord said, wait in the upper room. Don't go out until the Holy Spirit comes upon you.
2: Mm-hmm.
1: And then they stepped out, and they had holy boldness on new level. They might have had a little holy boldness before, but after that event, it was a whole new level of holy boldness.
2: But it's also any time that your faith would put you in danger or it would cost you something, right? Or you would have to compromise if you gave in to somebody's... debate or view or
1: well look at Charlie Kirk. I mean, I think he had a lot of
2: he had a lot of supernatural courage and fortitude. But even
1: and
2: on
1: the
2: like
1: challenged.
2: Smaller levels, day to day stuff.
1: Mm-hmm.
2: I mean, he paid the price of his life because someone didn't agree with him.
1: Yes.
2: But you know, if you work in schools, if you volunteer, if you sit on school boards in Catholic schools, it comes up a lot. People ask, can't we wash down the faith? Can't we water it down so we'll get higher enrollment numbers?
1: Yes.
2: And you know, you have to, well, I feel I have to.
1: Yeah.
2: Speak up and say, how about we pray it up to get the numbers up? How about we increase the prayer and we don't, wash it down?
1: Mm-hmm.
2: And I found that to be really... in a lot of schools right now.
1: Yes, it's in a lot of schools.
2: And you have to have fortitude. You have to stand up and say, this is not the way.
1: Mm-hmm.
2: It's not the way.
1: Yes.
2: I'm a little passionate about that one.
1: Yeah.
2: In case it's not coming.
1: And sometimes you're fighting City Hall. You're not always the most popular one in the room.
2: And you're not.
1: Yeah.
2: Mm-hmm. You're not.
1: Believe it or not, that's the half hour mark. And so we are going to go to a commercial break.
2: Okay.
1: Thanks.
2: See you soon.
1: Mm-hmm.
0: We thank God for our one, holy, Catholic, and Apostolic Church, where Jesus remains present to us until the end of the age, in word and in sacrament. Catholic Radio shares in the ministry of the Church to proclaim the gospel to the ends of the earth. And in his sign, Catholic Radio, has been doing so for over 30 years. Kathleen McCarthy and In His Sign have been empowered by the Holy Spirit to bring the fire of God's healing love to the world through Catholic Radio and the Internet. 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
1: Well, welcome back.
2: Welcome back.
1: I am Marta Kyle.
2: And I'm Tara Wolfington.
1: And you are listening to Here I Am, Lord. And today we are reviewing the gifts and the fruits of the Holy Spirit, because we had gone through the Ten Commandments and the vices and the virtues. So we decided we were going to roll out the happy side
2: of after confession.
1: Of after confession.
2: Right. What comes next?
1: Mm-hmm. The gifts and the fruits of the Holy Spirit, mm-hmm. and the gifts are what we receive at baptism. So we were talking about all those and how to unpack our gifts. Most of us do not. We have all these gifts lying dormant within us, which is what Kathleen always reminds us of. And in the day-to-day moments when we exercise things like confession, it reinstates sanctifying grace. And if we can stay in that grace and walk in the Spirit
2: and ask,
1: yeah. You will see the fruits. How do you know if you're living in the Holy Spirit? By the fruits. By the fruits. So that's what we're talking about today. But before we finish that, we want to remind everyone to please save the date for the 15th annual In His Sign Catholic Radio Golf Tournament. It is October 12th, 2026, being held at Old York Road Country Club in Ambler, PA. And there are many ways you can participate in this event. If you don't golf, you can feel free to join us just for dinner. It's always so much fun. There's a lot of camaraderie. There's so many ways. There's different levels of giving and sponsorship opportunities,
2: mm-hmm.
1: such as, you can go through them.
2: The top sponsor is platinum sponsor, $10,000, gold sponsor, $5,000. 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Lunch sponsor, $1,500. Silent auction, $13. You can sponsor four priests for $1,000. They always love that day. The room is always full of priests, and we love having them, and they love being there.
1: Yep, so much fun.
2: The beverage card, prize, whole sponsor. So there's a lot of way. If you can't come, you can just make a donation.
1: Yep.
2: You can find this on In His Sign Catholic Radio Network website.
1: Yes. This is one of two fundraisers that they host every year, and it's a great cause. We always say God loves a cheerful giver.
2: And he always gives a beautiful day.
1: Mm-hmm. Mm-hmm. Yeah.
2: So come on.
1: Generosity is one of the fruits of the Holy Spirit.
2: There you go.
1: Well, actually, the fruits of the Holy Spirit are definitely present at that golf outing.
2: Right.
1: And at Wake Up America, because it involves charity and joy. There's always peace.
2: Mm-hmm.
1: You have to
2: kindness.
1: Have patience when you're playing golf. Kindness.
2: Right. Gentleness.
1: Mm-hmm. Don't throw your golf club.
2: We always have faithfulness.
1: Yes.
2: Yes.
1: Mm-hmm.
2: So,
1: self-control would be a good one when we're playing golf.
2: Right. It's a great day.
1: It is a
2: Everyone's
1: great day.
2: Everyone's always happy.
1: Yeah.
2: The weather's beautiful, usually. And
1: it actually really is full of the whole. It's a great day.
2: It's joyful.
1: It's a blessed day.
2: Yeah. Mm-hmm. It's joyful.
1: Yeah.
2: So come on
1: so
2: out.
1: So please join us, and you get to meet the radio broadcasters. You get to see Kathleen.
2: Right.
1: Yeah, it's a great day.
2: And play golf.
1: And play golf.
2: Mm-hmm. Or just have dinner. Who doesn't want that?
1: Exactly. Well, mm-hmm. delicious.
2: Okay. We were at knowledge.
1: Yes. Knowledge, knowledge, knowledge.
2: Yes. We had already been through wisdom, understanding, counsel, fortitude. Now we have knowledge, piety, and fear of the Lord.
1: Mm-hmm.
2: And knowledge is just that, an understanding, right?
1: Yeah.
2: In a technical sense.
1: Mm-hmm.
2: But, like, the Lord wants to perfect the human mind, right?
1: Mm-hmm.
2: And so knowledge, you know, gives us the ability to follow the impulses of the Holy Spirit,
1: mm-hmm.
2: which is a beautiful thing.
1: Yeah. And in the day-to-day world, right, it's recognizing, like an example could be recognizing maybe a certain ambition isn't worth chasing, or there's you're using knowledge in different day-to-day situations, right? Maybe
2: right.
1: you shouldn't, I don't know.
2: You kind of know. They come to you. You
1: yeah.
2: People call it instinct, but if it's given by the Spirit, it's
1: mm-hmm.
2: it's a God wink.
1: Yeah.
2: We call them God winks.
1: Mm-hmm. Exactly.
2: Yeah.
1: Mm-hmm.
2: So you have a little knowledge, a little understanding of what's going on.
1: And
2: right?
1: sometimes it comes to you in that moment, like we were just saying.
2: Mm-hmm.
1: Yeah.
2: And sometimes it comes through as like an understanding of what someone's going through, and you don't really have to.

0: ask and what, you know, it's a gift of the spirit that you can understand or you have knowledge of what's going on, people, situations, sufferings, right?
1: Yes.
0: And how what their relationship is with God. Like your knowledge is also that there's a mean to the ends and everything. You know, people don't just suffer for nothing. And you have knowledge that it all leads to sanctification. Right?
1: Absolutely. Yeah. And when you encounter, God always gives us so many opportunities to encounter him, right? So we were saying through the sacraments, but also through the living word, through the gospel, through the Old Testament, the New Testament. We were just saying today is the Feast of the Transfiguration. Mm-hmm. It could be experiential moments, like we were saying. I mean, obviously, that's an extreme example where he brought him up to Mount Tabor, and he was transfigured in front of them. That was a very powerful experience for them.
0: I'll say.
1: Yeah. But sometimes that, so that was, I would think, an example of a consolation. But it, you might also get a touch of these gifts through desolations. So sometimes when we're in the dark night of the soul, or whatever you want to say, you're just in a deep, dark period of your life, that can also enhance these gifts in a weird way.
0: Right.
1: So it's not how you want them, but that's how God builds our muscle, our spiritual muscle.
0: Well, that's the knowledge. You understand that.
1: Yes.
0: It's not always in the shiny, happy
1: It's not
0: moment.
1: Always in the shiny, exactly.
0: Sometimes it's in the desert.
1: Mm-hmm. And the desert is no fun. If anyone's ever been in the desert, it is really dry.
0: And
1: you're not getting consolations at all, like at the Transfiguration. And Peter was like, Lord, I want to stay here. Let's build three tents. This is great.
0: Right. Hang out a while.
1: Let's hang out. This is where I want to stay.
0: Right. I like this knowledge.
1: Yeah, exactly. So I just find it interesting that the Lord will show you these gifts, and he will teach you, and he will unpack these gifts for you, but in such a variety of different ways. And we don't always like the way he chooses for us, but it's always the best way for us to learn.
0: Right.
1: He's
0: and
1: always
0: we should
1: giving
0: have
1: us
0: the knowledge that no matter what it is, it's all to
1: and the fortitude
0: get us where he needs us to be, right? Protect us from, you know,
1: poor
0: Other
1: Job,
0: things.
1: You know, poor Job, he really went through it.
0: He had no idolatry. He could
1: and
0: not
1: his
0: hang
1: friends
0: on to
1: were
0: anything.
1: Saying, I know, and his friends were, I mean, he had a rough run, and he had to wrestle, like Jacob had to wrestle. It's interesting, you do have to wrestle through some of these gifts with the Lord.
0: Right.
1: It's not all hunky-dory.
0: Right.
1: Mm-hmm. So.
0: But at least you have the knowledge to know that the wrestle is for a reason.
1: Mm-hmm, mm-hmm. Even St. Francis in the very beginning, he wrestled a lot. So he gave up his wealth. He renounced his wealth. He went out. He lived a life of poverty. And he had some rough moments. But he was given the gifts of the Spirit so that even though he was in these rough spots, he could have joy and peace and patience. And
0: right.
1: I always think of St. Francis. And then at the very end, generosity of spirit and all that kind of stuff, kindness, he made his way all the way, right? He had the most difficult task to get to, I don't know if it was a sultan or who he was trying to get to.
0: Right.
1: And then he finally makes it, and they agree with him, right? And then his brothers, his Franciscan brothers, end up blowing the whole deal. They end up...
0: hate it when that happens.
1: I mean, talk about patience. And then he wrote his whole rule of life.
0: Right.
1: He had his whole rule written. Yeah. And he was gone for a long time on this journey to get to this. I don't remember who it was. If it was, like, I keep saying a sultan, but whoever this, the head
0: right,
1: of the...
0: Right.
1: Mm-hmm. And the, and then when he gets back, his brothers are saying, the rule's too hard. We you know, it's we've grown now. And we can't live according to your rules of poverty and this and that. We have to be able to have some food and some provision and this and that, because he was one that relied on the Lord entirely.
0: Right.
1: And so the poor guy, they threw out the rules, too. And he just had such a... I'm like, wow, St. Francis really went through it. Do you remember that?
0: Oh, my gosh.
1: Yeah. Anyway, read about it. It's kind of fun. But he was able to stay in joy and peace, and I mean, the fruits of the spirit of St. Francis, I mean, it's really, it's unbelievable. Not, he didn't just talk to the animals, you know, he wasn't just...
0: Well, that's why he had animal friends.
1: Yeah.
0: they were the only ones that had wisdom and counsel. and knowledge.
1: Right. Well, not the wolf. Wasn't it St. Francis that spoke to the wolf and told them to stop scaring the townspeople? Threatening them.
0: Right.
1: Yeah.
0: Which wolf will you feed?
1: Yeah, exactly. But anyway, that was a huge digression. Sorry about that. We should be talking about knowledge. But he did have knowledge.
0: So,
1: of the things of God. So even in desolation or consolation, you have the knowledge to know that it's the Lord working in your life
0: good
1: and
0: bad.
1: You through you. Yeah.
0: And it's
1: and
0: for
1: he's always
0: his
1: working
0: goodwill,
1: everything
0: his
1: for a greater
0: purpose,
1: good.
0: Right.
1: Mm-hmm.
0: And then you have piety.
1: You. Yeah.
0: Right? Where the Holy Spirit enables us to come to God paying homage that is appropriate.
1: Mm-hmm.
0: Right?
1: Mm-hmm.
0: So it's a disposition of how you come right before the Lord.
1: Mm-hmm.
0: You see him as a father.
1: I think of Our Lady. Mm-hmm.
0: You know?
1: Mm-hmm.
0: And then
1: she
0: that
1: was always very pious.
0: Love
1: yeah.
0: overflows, and that's how you treat other people.
1: Mm-hmm.
0: It's all really going back to your body's the temple. The Lord lives there. Ask for the gifts of the Spirit. The Lord wants to come and live in you, with you, and through you.
1: Yeah.
0: And that goes out to your neighbor,
1: mm-hmm.
0: right?
1: Mm-hmm.
0: That grows.
1: Yeah.
0: The piety you have towards God becomes a charity that grows, just like the sin grows. So does
1: So do the virtues.
0: So do the virtues.
1: But imagine the piety Our Lady had. I just will never get over this. During the Passion, during Our Lord's Passion, I mean, any mother who watched her son be so viciously tortured and treated, I mean, and she was pious the whole time. She maintained her
0: mm-hmm.
1: disposition. Like, it's unbelievable to me that she was able to do it. And she was suffering so deeply.
0: Mm-hmm.
1: And she was able, but they say she didn't have one bad word to say about Pilate or about the Jews releasing Barabbas or about the cruel treatment her son was, you know, it's
0: mm-hmm.
1: It's unbelievable, her piety. Woof! That's always the example
0: because
1: I think of.
0: It's to know the ultimate purpose, to love, serve, right?
1: Yeah.
0: And honor God.
1: And it has nothing to do with our feelings.
0: Right.
1: You know, it's about wisdom, knowledge, understand. She had full understanding of what
0: that this was all serving a greater
1: mm-hmm.
0: good.
1: Mm-hmm. And so she was very pious. And I don't know. It's just mind-blowing to me.
0: Because the humanity fights. Right?
1: Yeah.
0: Your
1: mm-hmm.
0: human mother.
1: Mm-hmm. Yes.
0: You know.
1: I mean, if someone even insults your child, you feel like going off the handle. You get that mama bear, you know? You get like, really? Oh, yeah. I mean, I did. I had a school teacher who was really rough with one of my kids. And boy, my mama bear came out and I was trying to maintain myself, but I just really, I lost it.
0: Back in the confessional?
1: Yeah.
0: Meet the Lord.
1: Mm-hmm.
0: Have a new indwelling of the Spirit.
1: I had some things to say in an email, I can tell you that. I'm like, let's talk about this.
0: Right.
1: And then
0: and here we go.
1: And she was off to the races.
0: Right.
1: Mm-hmm. But I mean, especially with your children, it's so hard to maintain a pious, I don't know, it's really hard. Because you want to jump to their defense or when you see they're hurting or when you see they're suffering or when you see it, you really suffer alongside them, right?
0: You do, yeah.
1: Yeah. Uh-huh.
0: Yeah.
1: Mm-hmm. And maybe even more sometimes. Sometimes you used to say your children will be in college and they'll call home and they'll tell you something. They're sad or they're homesick or they broke up with a boyfriend, whatever they did, right? And you're up all night worrying about them.
0: Right. And you
1: and
0: call
1: when,
0: the next day. And they
1: when,
0: say, what are you talking about?
1: They're perfectly happy.
0: You called me last night and, you know, in tears and your whole world was falling apart. Wow.
1: Yeah.
0: Never
1: I'm
0: mind.
1: I'm perfectly fine today. That was yesterday's. Yeah. I know that when my one son went away to college, he was really homesick. I mean, this guy was homesick. I felt so bad for him. And he would just call home and call home and call home many times a day. And they always tell you or advise you to encourage them to go out, don't sit on the phone with them, encourage them to try new activities or get out of the room or go to the night, whatever it is.
0: Yeah.
1: And it's so hard because you want to die for them, you know? You
0: yeah.
1: know that they're suffering so bad of this homesickness, so you can try all those things, but really,
0: just takes time.
1: You end up just begging God, like, please, please, God, please, let's have, please.
0: I know, because after Thanksgiving it all works out, and they go
1: yes.
0: back, and then they never
1: and
0: want
1: then
0: to
1: leave. They're so happy. Yeah.
0: They say, I spent all that time in the hole.
1: Mm-hmm.
0: There it is.
1: Yeah, so we should probably use the gifts of the Holy Spirit when we're dealing with our children
0: right.
1: a little more heartily.
0: Right.
1: Rely on them a little more.
0: Right.
1: So, trust.
0: Yeah.
1: Yeah. Mm-hmm.
0: Piety. Every one fears the Lord.
1: I know. So anyway, I can't get over Our Lady. She's the most pious example. I really. Mm-hmm. I think I digressed again. I have the gift of the rabbit hole.
0: And the last one is the fear of the Lord.
1: Yeah.
0: Right?
1: Mm-hmm.
0: So it's, we talked about it's not fear that's something that we're afraid of, but it's fear of something that we're afraid of losing. We talked about that first love, right?
1: Mm-hmm.
0: So Scripture calls the fear of the Lord actually the beginning of wisdom,
1: mm-hmm.
0: because you're not afraid of the Lord, but you're afraid of separation from Him,
1: mm-hmm.
0: right? And don't they say when you die, right, and you go to, why is the word going out of my head?
1: Purgatory.
0: Purgatory.
1: Mm-hmm.
0: It's a loss of the Lord. You're suffering from a loss of the
1: mm-hmm.
0: Lord, right?
1: Yeah, separation from our
0: separation.
1: Lord.
0: Mm-hmm. So we forget mm-hmm. that we have that here.
1: Mm-hmm. Yeah.
0: You know, so it's a fear of losing that, right?
1: Mm-hmm.
0: And if you're afraid of everything in your life is afraid of being separated from the Lord, then you're never afraid of anything in the world.
1: Sure, exactly. It would give you fortitude, that's for sure.
0: Yeah.
1: I think
0: see, by the end of the
1: show, hand in hand. Yeah.
0: So let's move on and see which ones do go hand in hand.
1: Yeah.
0: Right?
1: Mm-hmm.
0: So if you want to ask yourself, do you have these, wisdom, understanding, counsel, fortitude, knowledge, piety, fear of the Lord?
1: Mm-hmm.
0: These seven gifts, right, are active in when our soul is in a state of grace. So how do you actually know if they're working? What do you look for? You can't really see yourself, as we talked about, right?
1: Mm-hmm.
0: And you can't really judge for yourself what you have, but you can see the fruits.
1: Yes.
0: So if you want to know if you have them, then you can look at the fruits. And the fruits are charity, joy,
1: yes.
0: peace, patience, kindness, goodness, generosity, gentleness, faithfulness, modesty, self-control, and chastity.
1: Mm-hmm.
0: Right?
1: Those are some yummy fruits.
0: Those are great things. Right?
1: Yeah, they are.
0: So we did break them down in a little bit, right?
1: Mm-hmm.
0: We broke them down. Okay, so charity, joy, and peace are usually the fruit of wisdom and piety,
1: right?
0: Right. So if you
1: mm-hmm.
0: have a life that's rightly ordered around the Lord and your relationship with Him, right, then you'll have love, joy, and peace.
1: Mm-hmm.
0: It's not. It doesn't depend on your circumstances. It just depends on your connection to the Lord, and you'll
1: right.
0: always have. You know, Kathleen always says that she's always at peace, which
1: yep.
0: I believe, right?
1: Mm-hmm.
0: And I think it's because of her relationship with the Lord. Nothing disturbs her peace.
1: Mm-hmm. Even when she's in crisis situations, there's
0: which
1: plenty
0: we've seen,
1: of them.
0: Right?
1: Yeah, there's so many of them.
0: Yeah.
1: And she even said on Tuesday when she was in, that's one of the things that she highlighted. She said, I never lost my peace throughout this whole thing. And that was a very tragic situation that she was dealing with. She has a lot of
0: right.
1: big, heavy things going on right now.
0: Right.
1: But she's able to stay.
0: And that's a fruit.
1: Exactly.
0: Of wisdom and piety.
1: Mm-hmm. Mm-hmm.
0: Okay, and so the next one is patience, kindness, goodness, and gentleness.
1: Mm-hmm.
0: Usually show up when you have fortitude and counsel,
1: mm-hmm.
0: right?
1: Yeah.
0: They're what courage and right judgment look like and how you treat other people, especially the difficult people.
1: Yes, that is very true. I know someone who was so patient, and they deal with the most difficult people. It could be business or family. And just as an observation, just as someone who's always sitting back kind of observing this individual, I'm always amazed at the level of patience that I see. Because I think to myself, woohoo, if that was me, I'd tell that guy to go, you know.
0: We would have a story.
1: Yeah, exactly. We would have a story. But there's always gentleness and kindness. And I hate to say it, but even when you're dealing with individuals that suffer from addiction or suffer from,
0: that's tough.
1: Hard. That is a test of your patience, your
0: right.
1: kindness, and you have to have real wisdom when you're dealing with these situations, because mm-hmm. it's not about, like you said, they use love as a weapon, and you have to have counsel, and you have to have knowledge and fortitude and courage. Boy, oh boy, that
0: fortitude.
1: Is, yeah, that will help you grow your gifts from 0 to 10 pretty
0: yeah.
1: fast.
0: Yeah.
1: It's really hard.
0: It's really hard
1: on both sides. On both sides, the poor guy going through it and the guy trying to help the guy. You know, it's really
0: a lot of things in life, even toddlers.
1: Yeah, or any kind of
0: even
1: illness.
0: Toddlers at like 10%.
1: Toddlers, yeah,
0: you know what I mean?
1: Chronic illness, anything.
0: Patience,
1: so.
0: Kindness, goodness, and gentleness.
1: Mm-hmm.
0: But it's funny because I feel like I ebb and flow through those.
1: Mm-hmm.
0: You know?
1: That could be like, I think that's like anything.
0: Mm-hmm.
1: You move in and out, and you grow, and
0: right.
1: you may progress, and then you grow a little more.
0: Exactly.
1: It's like climbing a mountain, right? You climb up, and then you got to go back up.
0: It's your whole faith journey.
1: Up higher.
0: Right?
1: Yeah.
0: It's your whole faith journey.
1: Yeah.
0: You slip.
1: Yeah.
0: You start going up, you slip.
1: Yep, you have to go
0: your
1: low.
0: Your humanity
1: you go
0: gets
1: high.
0: In the way.
1: Mm-hmm. Yeah.
0: Generosity and faithfulness. They're fruits of the soul that have internalized knowledge and piety.
1: Mm-hmm.
0: Right? Seeing everything as a gift rather than a possession to be held loosely. And
1: yeah,
0: to
1: that
0: stay
1: be like
0: faithful
1: gratitude.
0: To commitments because we understand what faithfulness costs the God that we're actually imitating.
1: Mm-hmm. Mm-hmm.
0: Right? So generosity and faithfulness.
1: Mm-hmm.
0: Sometimes it's hard to be faithful, you know, when the world's always showing you. We went through that when we talked about the sins.
1: Yeah. Or even back to Moses. Transfiguration. Moses really was tested. The Jews really tested him.
0: Right.
1: And
0: tested in small ways.
1: Yeah. Sometimes his gentleness went out the window when he like threw the tablets down. He's like, I have had enough.
0: Right.
1: You know, I've been up there for 40 days and 40 nights, and then you guys are down here building a molten calf.
0: Right.
1: You know, like, what are you doing?
0: So, partying.
1: Yes.
0: Right.
1: Yeah.
0: Yeah.
1: But he was able to stay faithful and patient. And he did pray for the people. He kept going back and begging the Lord to give us another chance, give
0: right.
1: us another chance.
0: And that's faithful.
1: And that's faithful.
0: And that's the same
1: yeah.
0: with the addict and the same with the knowing the child
1: right.
0: will grow.
1: It's our humanity in general, I guess, and no matter what situation you're facing,
0: right.
1: it can really be challenging.
0: Yeah.
1: Mm-hmm.
0: Modesty, self-control, and chastity.
1: Mm-hmm.
0: And that's where the fear of the Lord
1: yeah,
0: really comes in concretely because,
1: mm-hmm.
0: you know, a soul that's afraid of nothing but losing God thinks of themselves differently, right?
1: Mm-hmm.
0: You don't need all those external human things of the world.
1: Mm-hmm.
0: And you keep yourself modest, chaste, and
1: mm-hmm.
0: under control
1: mm-hmm.
0: because you realize that you have the Lord indwelling in your
1: mm-hmm.
0: temple.
1: Yeah, and you don't want to offend him at even the smallest
0: right.
1: degree. Yeah.
0: And this
1: and
0: is
1: Faustina
0: big. This is big in the
1: him.
0: World today. Modesty.
1: Yes.
0: Self-control. And chastity.
1: It's lacking severely.
0: Yeah.
1: Mm-hmm, because there's not a lot of fear of the Lord. I think we forget that God is God. And I think we can make our own decisions. Like we were saying, my body, my choice. It's, you know, I'm going to decide what gender I am. I'm going to decide, right?
0: Well, and the body's beautiful. We should be able to show it off. Other cultures
1: mm-hmm.
0: don't behave the way we do. They're more free about nudity.
1: Yeah.
0: You know, there's like a whole lot of things that go on
1: things.
0: About, you know, mm-hmm. that whole subject.
1: Yeah.
0: Right.
1: So there's a serious lack of fear of the Lord in today's world.
0: Not
1: right. for long, right? Not for long.
0: Right.
1: I think God's going to bring us all back. But believe it or not, we only have 2 minutes left.
0: Right. So anyway, we wrap it up with if you want to see where your life is going and you
1: mm-hmm.
0: want to, then just look at the fruits.
1: Look at the fruits.
0: It's are you more patient? Are you more generous?
1: Mm-hmm.
0: This is like evidence that the gifts are taking root.
1: Mm-hmm.
0: So just like sins can take root,
1: yeah,
0: you know, the Holy Spirit gifts can take root and produce all these fruits.
1: Yeah.
0: And
1: mm-hmm.
0: it's a beautiful thing.
1: Mm-hmm.
0: So confession restores the indwelling.
1: Yes.
0: From the minute absolution is spoken, the
1: mm-hmm.
0: seven gifts, right, that
1: yeah.
0: operate a soul in the state of grace are returned to you.
1: Mm-hmm.
0: And the 12 fruits are the visible proof over time that the gifts are doing their work.
1: Mm-hmm.
0: So we're all human, and it's just a cycle, right? It's
1: yeah.
0: run, repeat, fall, return.
1: Exactly.
0: Bear fruit, fall again, return again.
1: Yeah, I called confession the second chance program. It's like the 99th chance program.
0: Right.
1: Yeah, and so thank God he gives it to us.
0: Right.
1: He's a good and an awesome God.
0: So it's a beautiful thing, and it is actually the Lord.
1: And it should be cherished. Confession should be cherished, and we should be so thankful that we have it.
0: Right. Come, Holy Spirit, fill the hearts of your faithful, and enkindle with us the fire of your love.
1: Send forth your spirit.
0: Gotcha.
1: Yeah. Go ahead.
0: And you shall renew the face of the earth.
1: Yeah.
0: Lord, you don't just forgive us and leave us. You move in. Give us I can't say this word today. Docility this week to let you actually run the house, to act on the wisdom, the counsel, the fortitude you've already given us, so that what grows in our lives actually looks like you. In the name of the Father, and the Son, and the Holy Spirit.
1: Amen.
0: So, thanks for joining
1: us
0: today.
1: Thanks for joining us. We hope you enjoyed the show.
0: Wait for
1: Dr. Anton Raimondo.
0: Anton.
1: He is up next.
0: He's up next.
1: Mm-hmm. Thank you. Have a good weekend.
0: Take care.
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0: Welcome to Signed, Sealed, and Delivered, a show where we are signed with the cross of Christ, sealed by the Holy Spirit, and delivered through the Our Father prayer. Your host is Dr. Anton Raimondo, who will be your spiritual fitness doctor, giving you practical spiritual insights and solutions from Scripture, church teachings, and saint stories to soothe your soul. And now, here is Dr. Anton Raimondo.
1: All right. Welcome, everybody. This is Dr. Anton Raimondo here on In His Sign Catholic Radio on WTMR 800 AM, where the Master reigns. And you are listening on Signed, Sealed, and Delivered, where we are signed with the cross of Christ, sealed by the Holy Spirit, and delivered through the Our Father prayer. And with that, you know, when we pray the Our Father prayer, why did Jesus tell us to help us learn the Our Father when he already knows our thoughts, our minds, and what we're about to say or what we're going to do? Why in the world do we still have to pray? Why doesn't he just read our mind and just do what we want or what we wish? You ever think about that? Like, is really prayer futile? Like, how about when you ask for different prayer requests and they don't come true? Have you ever wondered, how come he doesn't answer me the way I asked him? I have a valid need, like I'm hurting, or my marriage is in trouble, or I don't have a job, or we're in poverty, or you know, I have cancer, or this person's dying, or they could be dying. How come these prayers aren't answered? Many times we ask these really serious questions, profound questions, but at the same time, why do we have to pray then if he already knows our minds? And then when we do pray, how come it seems like our prayers aren't answered? Well, not that I have the answers to all this, but I will be giving insight into possibly why our prayers seemingly aren't answered and what we could do about it. Also, I want to talk about in this program, you know, today's a special feast day called the Transfiguration. And I want to give the example of that as a possible proof that there is such a thing as purgatory, that us Catholics didn't make it up, that it's actually biblical. So if you're interested in this, or you want to make a comment, or just to call in and tell us that you're listening to the show or where you're listening from, please call in. The number is 856-962-8178. The number is 856-962-8178. And our Michael at the studio, our engineer, is going to be able to connect us so we can talk, or just at least say hello. And while I'm mentioning Michael's name, I just want to thank Michael for all the hard work that he's been doing on WTMR 800 AM. And also, of course, the engineers and the people that work there at In His Sign Catholic Radio, and Martha and Tara for their great programming, and all the other broadcasters. With that said, I wanted to give a shout out to Mike Altshuler. You know, he and I co-host on First Fridays, which would be tomorrow. But yesterday, August 5th, if my memory serves right, was his birthday. So Mike, if you're listening, or any other of the fans there of Mike Altshuler on our First Friday show, it was his birthday yesterday. And also, there's a good friend of mine named Monica. She and I worked together with Monsignor Chifo when he was pastor of St. Mary Magdalene's. If she's listening, or any friends of Monica, her birthday was yesterday. Say hello to her. Wish her a belated birthday. As far as today, I wanted to say hello and happy birthday to my Carmelite friend. She used to be the president of our Carmelite, the lay Carmelites here in the Delaware County, Chester County, and her name is Dorothy. So, Dorothy, if you're listening, or any friends of Dorothy, or any Carmelites out there, wish Dorothy a happy birthday. All right, so let's before we get on with the rest of the program, let's start off like we usually do by praying the Our Father prayer. In the name of the Father, and the Son, and the Holy Spirit, amen. Our Father, who art in heaven, hallowed be thy name. Thy kingdom come, thy will be done, on earth as it is in heaven. Give us this day our daily bread, and forgive us of our trespasses, as we forgive those who trespass against us. And lead us not into temptation, but deliver us from evil. Amen. In the name of the Father, the Son, and the Holy Spirit. Amen. All right. Well, usually what I like to do is to talk about the upcoming readings for the coming Sunday, which is the 19th Sunday in Ordinary Time, and or I would talk about, you know, Saints of the Day or Feast Day like today's Transfiguration. And I will talk about the Transfiguration as a possible way of understanding how we Catholics believe in purgatory. But before I get into that, I wanted to continue from last week. I ended the program last week by talking about how why sometimes our prayers aren't answered the way we want it to be answered. And I gave some biblical proofs or some biblical scripture verses that would help you think, well, maybe that's why the prayer wasn't answered the way we had hoped. But with that said, you know, the big question is, well, why should we pray in the first place? Isn't God almighty? Isn't he omnipotent, all-powerful, all-knowing? If he already knows the past, present, and future, he can read our minds, he can read our hearts, he knows what we're going to do and say before we even say it, he knows the thoughts of our heads, even the hairs on our head. Why in the world do we have to pray? Well, not that I have the once and for all answer to it. It's, the thing is, he does definitely know what we're going to say. He definitely knows our intentions. He knows our hidden agenda or the real reason why we are asking what we're asking. But nevertheless, even so, we have free will. We have this God-given ability to decide to talk to him or not talk to him, to tell him the truth or not tell him the truth, to reveal our innermost intentions of our heart's desires, or to hide that from him. But the thing is, because he gave us free will, we have the ability to do what we want to, but we really should do what we ought to. There's a difference. He doesn't want to make us like a robot, an automaton that we're programmed to always, to follow him without reason. Well, just like an AI or a that's not even a good example, actually. You know, just like a clock, you should set the alarm clock that it's going to ring when you set it to ring, or to turn off when you set it to turn off, or to put snooze when you put it to snooze. Or if you get in a car, you want to start the car, you know, hopefully if everything's working, it'll work. But my point is that we are not machines, right? We are a hybrid. We're flesh and blood, but we have a soul, a spirit that will live forever. And so with that gift, we're allowed to say to God that we will serve him or not serve him. And so remember, the devil became the devil because he did not want to serve. There's that famous Latin phrase, non serviam, that he will not serve. But there's that great quote from Joshua, said that he said something of the sort where, as far as me and my household, we will serve the Lord. So I hope you and your household will serve the Lord. Now, going back to why should we pray after all, if God already knows what we're going to say or not to say, what's in our heart, what's in our mind, what's our intention, it's because he's giving us the opportunity, in my opinion. He's giving us the opportunity to show faith and to exercise one's faith, okay? So in other words, if you really believe God will listen to your petition and can really heal you or help you and answer your prayer, he wants to see if you believe in that, okay? And so he wants you to be able to prove that by saying it out loud, or even when you pray, you can even just say it telepathically. You can say it in your mind. God can hear you, even though if you're mute, or you said there was like throat cancer and in your voice box, you're not able to speak, or there's something, you have oral cancer and you can't speak because your tongue has cancer or they have to take that out, or you can't physically phonate, you can't physically verbalize and speak, but you could say things in your mind telepathically and God hears you. In fact, that's how angels speak to each other. They speak telepathically. They don't need words. They think it, and it's transmitted, just like when we talk here when I'm speaking on the radio, right? Or you speak on your cell phone. You speak on a CB radio or a ham radio. It's transmitted, but this is different. You know, when we do so, it's through the different waves in the air or in the atmosphere, whereas when spirits communicate, like we in our soul, we have a spirit. When we communicate with angels who are spirits, or God who is a spirit, when we communicate, you know, that's on a different level. And so we can speak to them telepathically. And God wants to know what we think, even though he knows it ahead of time, but he wants us to prove it. Do you believe he loves you? Then pray. Do you have faith that he can help you with your health? He can help you with looking for a job. He can help you with your pain, with your suffering, with your marriage, with whatever addictions you have, or whatever problems or relationships you have, or maybe you're looking for to repair a relationship. He can help, but do you have the faith enough to ask him? Because he does give this promise in Matthew 7, chapter 7, verse 7. And I love that number. It's very easy, 7-7. So Matthew 7-7, where he says, ask and you shall receive, seek and you shall find, knock and the door shall be opened to you. And some of you loyal listeners will know that's one of my favorite quotes. But if you hear those words, ask, seek, and knock, if you take the first letters of those words, it actually spells ask. So ask and you shall receive, that starts with an A, ask. Seek and you'll find, that's the letter S. So we have an A and an S. And then knock, it doesn't start with the letter N, okay? It starts with the letter K. So A-S-K. So knock and you shall, the door shall be opened to you. So therefore ask, A-S-K, ask, seek, and knock. Matthew chapter 7-7. And it's guaranteed. That's the thing. But then you say, Dr. Anton, you say it's guaranteed. I prayed for this. I prayed for that. It didn't happen. I didn't get what we want. Well, remember, we're not little kids, all right? It's different when we as kids may stammer and have a tantrum and cry as a 3-, 4-, 5-year-old that we didn't get, you know, the gift for our birthday or for Christmas, or we wanted this candy and we didn't get it, or after Mass we wanted a donut, we didn't get the donut, and we're going to throw a tantrum. We're not physical children anymore. I mean, if you are one of the kids out there, wow, you really rock my world right now. If one of the kids are listening, and you moms are letting your kids listen, I would be amazed about that. but I'm just thankful that somebody's listening out there. And by the way, if you want to call, that number is 856-962-8178. Okay, that's the studio. Hopefully, if you call, then Mike will help connect us. It's 856-962-8178. And so we're not kids, but we actually might be spiritually like a child. In other words, we really haven't spiritually grown up. We have these immature beliefs that whatever we ask, we will get. And then you might say, well, Dr. Anton, you just said Matthew 7:7, it's guaranteed. Yes, I did. But my point is, there's conditions. There's conditions to this. Just like the Our Father prayer, it's conditional. The most perfect prayer, of course, is the Our Father prayer, also called the Lord's Prayer. And it's conditional. And this is the part that many people, you know, skip over. They forget that it's conditional, that they don't look at the verses that comes right after the Our Father, that Jesus himself underscores the fact that if you don't forgive others, then your sins will not be forgiven as well. So let me share that. And that's Matthew 6:14, if I'm not mistaken. All right, so there it is. So Matthew 6:14. And so he just teaches the Our Father prayer. And remember, this is when, before I get into that condition, recall in Matthew 6 that the apostles ask Jesus to teach them to pray. And so the Lord's Prayer starts on verse 9, and he actually says in verse 8, he says, your Father knows what you need before you ask him. And see, this is what led me to start off this program and saying, well, wait a second, Dr. Anton, why do we have to pray if even Jesus says your Father knows what you need before you ask him? So then why do we have to physically ask him then? That's the point. And notice Jesus didn't stop and say, hey, because the Father knows you your needs before you ask him, don't even bother to pray. In fact, I don't even have to teach you to pray because he already knows what you need. No, he actually goes on and he teaches them, all right? And so when he teaches the Our Father's prayer, the Our Father prayer goes from verse 9 to 13. When he ends, it's the next two verses that I want you to make sure you know it's conditional. Because it says in verse 14, if, so that's the conditional word, if you forgive others their transgressions, your Father, your Heavenly Father will forgive you. But if you do not forgive others, neither will your Father forgive your transgressions. So in the Our Father, we do say the words, you know, forgive us our debts, as we forgive our debtors. But we may not realize that when we pray. What does it mean, as we forgive? Well, Jesus underscores this by saying it even clearer, that it's a condition. If you forgive others their sins, if you forgive others their transgressions, then, you know, your Heavenly Father will forgive you. I added the word then. I mean, but again, you know, like for all you people who are literate with computer programming, it's an if-then statement, or any math lovers out there. I got a scholarship in math, so I like this kind of stuff. But anyway, this is a condition. If you forgive others their transgression, your Heavenly Father will forgive you. But if you do not forgive others, neither will your Father forgive your transgression. So here's the point. Jesus said, God the Father knows what you need before you ask him. But here, this is how you should pray, despite knowing God knows what you're going to say. Jesus is not going to tell you to do something that's futile, okay? But he wants to see if you love him, have faith in him, if you have hope in him, and that you're going to use your spiritual muscles to grow up. And one of the reasons I will propose as to what a reason why prayers aren't answered is, well, one, first of all, God did hear you, whether you're in mortal sin or not. He just doesn't have to answer you if you're in mortal sin. And this is why I'm underscoring the verse 14 and verse 15 of that condition. The most perfect prayer is a conditional prayer. It's not like if you have this, if you pray this, you will get it. It's a condition. And that's my point with the prayers. When you pray, you may wonder, how come I didn't get it? Dr. Anton, you said ask, seek, and knock, and it's guaranteed. Yes, but there's a, but what's the missing piece? The missing piece is there's a condition. Have you forgiven others truly? I mean, like, forgive and forget, okay? Because if Jesus says, if you don't forgive others, neither will your Father forgive you your transgressions. So God hears your prayer, whether you're in, you know, in sin, deep sin, or you're not in deep sin, you're in grace. But he chooses to say no for many reasons. And one particular reason is that he doesn't will it for you. Even if it's a good thing. Even if it's a good thing like saying, I need a job now, and allows you to be unemployed for months to a year to 2 years, 3 years or more. He allows that because he knows what's best for you and would want to teach you something and somehow draw you closer to him. The other thing is that it's not like he didn't hear you. He always hears his children. It's just that he doesn't have to do what you say, especially when you're not in good graces. Of course he can if he wants to. He has the prerogative. I mean, haven't we as parents, when our own children let us down or did something wrong, don't we as get soft-hearted and still relent, somehow give in, somehow have some mercy, some pity, and give them a break? Well, the Lord is a better parent than we are, so he's going to give us a break even though we have sinned, right? And so these are the things where, look, I'll give you the quick example. Look at St. Paul. St. Paul, he was on the road to Damascus, and he's ready to go round up some more Catholics, Catholic Christians, so they can be, you know, extricated and killed. So he already had done this, and now he's going to get some more. But yet the Lord appears to him, right? And it changed St. Paul's life, and that he would get healed later on from his blindness of his eyes. But he was also punished, wasn't he, right, with the blindness there in his eyes. And then later on he was healed. So this is the thing. We have to make sure that we have to forgive others from when they transgress against us, but we should also go to others and ask forgiveness too. Then you increase your chances, so to speak, of being in better graces with God, right? I mean, it makes sense. If you want something, don't, not that you butter somebody up, like your parents or a teacher or whatever, you're trying to get a scholarship or you're trying to get a grant or a loan for whatever, a car, a house. Of course, you're going to put your best foot forward. Well, the same thing when you're going to ask the Lord, you want to put your best foot forward. You don't try to, you know, threaten the Lord. You're like, who are we? We are just mere creatures. He's the creator. And so my point is that when God allows us to pray, it's because he wants us to prove ourselves. So here's another quick example. Do you remember the road to Emmaus where the two disciples are walking away from Jerusalem towards the town of Emmaus, and they're kind of down, they're downtrodden because they thought they thought Jesus was the Messiah in their mind to be like a political king. Anyway, one of these people was named Cleopas, and the other one was said to be in private revelation. It didn't say in Scripture. The other person was supposedly Saint Luke. Okay. Anyway, when Jesus caught up with them, Jesus already knows what they're talking about, but he asked them, "What are you talking about?" Right, something of that sort. And then Cleopas kind of says, dumbfounded, like, "What? Like, are you the only person not knowing what happened in Jerusalem here?" I don't know if he had that kind of attitude, like I just kind of put in here on the radio. But my point was, Jesus, of course, knows what happened in Jerusalem. It was him that got crucified. But Jesus wasn't lying either, right? He asked a fair question to them to give them a chance to express their thoughts and their feelings. So he's not lying. He's not putting on air. He's not being deceptive. He's giving these two to explain what their current thoughts are and to express it. Because it's one thing to think it, it's another thing to say it, and it's even another thing to write it down. Remember, now Luke later on writes the gospel, and then he writes the Acts of the Apostles. So writing is on an even higher level, because it takes more effort to think it through, fix it, edit it, write, rewrite, and so forth. So here, they're just trying to express themselves in speaking. So in the same way, when we pray, the Lord tells us the way to perfectly pray. He gives us the framework, okay, but he gives the condition. So if you're going to pray this perfect prayer, make sure you forgive others, and your Heavenly Father will forgive you. But if you don't forgive others, then you won't be forgiven. And then now you just ruined your chances, so to speak. You see where I'm driving at? Like, you want to increase your chances, well, then do what the Lord is saying here in the Our Father. And this is part of the big reason why the name of my program here, right, is Signed, Sealed, and Delivered, where we are delivered through the Our Father prayer, right? So the last part of the Our Father prayer is deliver us from the evil one, or in other translations, deliver us from from evil. Okay, so it's either one of those. In fact, the one that I'm reading from right now is from the New American Bible, the Revised Edition, as from the evil one. So that's what some of the reasons why. And so let me give you some more biblical reasons here, and I'm going to use the scripture verses like I did from last week, where it came from the Revised Standard Version, the Catholic edition, okay? And so that it's not that, you know, if your prayers weren't answered, it may not be because you don't have enough faith, because that's one possibility. But brothers and sisters, just because it wasn't answered, don't take it to mean automatically, oh, I don't have enough faith. No, you very well might have had enough faith. Remember, Jesus tells us that even if you had the faith the size of a mustard seed, I mean, you ever look at a banana, right? You take a bite of banana and you see that little black seed there, that tiny little black speck in the banana. I think a mustard seed is somewhere around that size or smaller. I'm not exactly sure. But even if you had the size of that, you could say to this mountain, be thrown into the sea, and it can be done. So the key thing is you probably do have the faith, but it's just one thing is it's not God's will. And at that time, at that point, okay, so he may be saying yes, but not yet, okay, that you have the faith, but he's saying yes, but to you, and you're saying, well, nothing happened. Well, you know, he's saying yes, but just wait. He wants to see if you're going to be patient. He wants to see if you're going to have the faith and believe that he will come through. All right? Now, I have a bunch more scripture verses to share. I notice I'm at the bottom of the hour now, so I want to take a short break, and then we'll be right back. But I also want to make sure that you have also a chance to call in. I would really love to hear from somebody if somebody would try to call in. So here's the number. It's 856-962-8178. Again, 856-962-8178. So let's take a break, and then we'll be right back here on Signed, Sealed, and Delivered with Dr. Anton.
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1: All right. Welcome back, everybody. Again, this is Dr. Anton Raimundo here on Signed, Sealed, and Delivered. We are signed with the cross of Christ, sealed by the Holy Spirit, and delivered through the Our Father prayer. And again, you're listening on WTMR 800 AM, where the Master reigns on In His Sign Catholic Radio. And we've been talking about prayer, like, why should we pray if God knows what we're going to think and what we're going to say and what we're going to do before we all do think or say it, and what's the condition in the Our Father, and why aren't our prayers answered? So let's continue on that, and then I'll get to the point about how the transfiguration of Jesus is actually a way of understanding the real biblical proof of purgatory, that we Catholics didn't make that up. All right, so let's go back to some of the reasons why our

chapter 4, verse 2, it also says there to underscore that you have to ask. It says, you desire and you do not have, so you kill. And you covet and cannot obtain, so you fight and wage war. You do not have because you do not ask. And so we can think about this in a global way, right? We could say, you know, look at the wars that are happening, right? And so that people are coveting and they can't get, so they're fighting and waging war, whether that's oil, whether that's land, whether that's riches, you know, what have you. They covet, they can't obtain, they fight and wage war, okay? And others, they desire something. So let's say you may hear something on the news that a guy is desiring some person's wife, so he kills the other guy, you know? So he desires and he does not have that woman, so he tries to kill that guy so he could get that woman. I mean, all these crazy scenarios right there. But the point is here, what James is saying, you do not have because you do not ask. He's not saying to ask God to have this riches and land and let's say to have somebody else's spouse by doing evil. Of course not, right? Because that's the other condition here, that when you're asking, are you asking for something that's hypocritical, and is it something that actually is not God's will, and that's asking that's really the wrong motive? It's an ungodly prayer. Okay, so James, in the next sentence, James chapter 4, verse 3, so I gave you the verse 2, it says, you ask and you do not receive. Why? I added that part. Why? Because you ask wrongly to spend it on your passions. So you may have a passion for gambling. You may have a passion for, like, lust. And sexual promiscuity, okay? And so you may want to, let's say, get rich quick through going to a casino, or you want to drown your sorrows with whatever liquor or wine or beer or drugs or entertainment. And so you ask, like, you hit it big on the lottery. Well, I mean, of course, who wouldn't want, you know, better finances or have a windfall? But the thing is, what if God allowed that? He knows already what your thoughts are, what you're going to do even if you want it, right? Are you going to spend it on your passions? Are you going to spend it for the wrong reasons? Are you going to spend it so you can have a fling with somebody? Are you going to spend it so you can get drunk or take drugs or to go out and be materialistic and go on a worldwide tour, vacation? And not even care about your own family, your own health, your own job. And some of you say, well, I won't have a job. I'll be so filthy rich, Dr. Anton. I don't care. I'd be retired. Well, yeah, well, God will also know that too. So this is the thing is, well, why would he give it to you if you had the wrong motives? And we get this hubris, this anger, I mean, this arrogance, that once we get famous, we get fortune, we get rich, we get healthy, well, what are we going to do about it? In Proverbs 21, it says, every way of a man is right in his own eyes, but the Lord weighs the heart. Let me read that again. Proverbs chapter 21, okay? Every way of a man is right in his own eyes. So basically, whatever we think we're always right. Well, whatever anybody else says, that they're wrong. So if you like going on social media, you like commenting, and you like, you know, trolling on somebody, you like commenting, putting someone down for whatever they said. You know, we always think we're right in our own eyes. But it's the Lord who is the just judge. He's the one that reads hearts. He's the one that reads intentions. And it says here, the Lord weighs the heart. So we may come and say to the Lord, Lord, I'm asking, I'm seeking, I'm knocking. I forgave people, you know, and they forgave me. And I think I'm right in my own eyes that I need this and I need that. And it might be correct. Okay, look at Joseph. Now, I'm not saying Joseph sins.

0: Joseph was going to divorce the blessed mother. But remember, he was a just man. And a just man would not think the worst of the blessed mother. A just man would not think that the blessed mother committed adultery. Then he would be an unjust man. You see, it says in Scripture, Joseph, a just man, a Joseph, comma, a righteous man, you see, then he talks about the blessed mother. But he made the wrong decision, thinking that how can he be the spouse of the blessed mother when he understood this now, that how could this be? Because the blessed mother would never do this, so he didn't understand it, but later it was revealed to him that it was through the Holy Spirit. And he discovered that the Holy Spirit is the true spouse, and he was going to bow out. So even Joseph had to be corrected. No, Joseph, you can't divorce her, because then other people will think she committed wrong. But you know, you're a just man. You know, Joseph, she didn't do anything wrong. You know, Joseph, because you're a just man, that she didn't commit adultery. But everybody else will. So, Joseph, don't divorce her. We need you to stay and be the foster father of the Lord Jesus Christ, the Messiah, that we've all been waiting for. And so he had to be corrected through the angel, and he followed. So even he had this intention, but he had it wrong. He was wrong. He thought he was right in his own eyes, but the Lord weighed the heart, and he sent the angel to send it right. And Joseph had a good heart. He just came up with the wrong decision. Just like he was thinking after they fled Egypt and he was returning back to the Holy Land, they thought, oh, let me go back to the city of David, to Bethlehem. No, but he had to get redirected through an angel GPS. The angel had to tell him, no, Joseph, don't go to Bethlehem. You have to go to Nazareth. Okay, so he did. So this is my point. You have to have the right motives, and you can't have this ungodly prayer. It would be ungodly to say, oh, I wish that guy goes to hell. No, we always want everybody to be saved. I'm not talking about Joseph. I'm saying anybody. We don't want anybody to go to hell. No way. We always wish, even especially our own enemies, that they convert and go and get saved by God. That would prove to God that you are also loving and merciful, because then God will also be loving and merciful to you. So here's the other thing. Well, why isn't your prayers answered? Maybe you want to get your forgive others, but you just haven't confessed it. That's what you need to do. You need to confess your sin, and you need to not only confess it, but stop. Stop rebelling. Stop complaining. We have all these complaints. I was watching this YouTube clip about a famous artist that he wanted his painting to be critiqued. So he brought it to a gallery, and he told everybody, he said, for his painting, that to put an X wherever they see a mistake or a problem. And so he left it in the gallery, and people came by and then looked at it and made or didn't make a mark. He came back the next day, and to his dismay, the painting had marks all over his painting, the original. He goes back to a fellow painter, somebody that's better than him, and he said, there's nothing wrong with your painting. He said, go repaint that same painting with the exact same brush strokes and go back and set it there. And then, but this time, instead of telling people or asking them to put a mark, like an X on wherever it is, ask them instead. Say, you leave paint and paintbrush there. Ask them instead paint over that spot and make it better. They themselves paint over and make it better. He goes away, comes back the next day, and lo and behold, nothing was changed. It's the same painting. The day before, there were so many marks that just marred the whole painting. This time, it was just a redo on the painting, and nobody made any changes, physical changes. So the point of this matter is that people are very quick to complain, very quick to point out people's faults, but they are very slow to actually make an improvement, to actually show the better way. And that's why I'm here to help show the better way. And the way is the way, the truth, and the life, and that's Jesus Christ. He is the master painter. He is our master. He is our Lord. He is our Savior. He's the one that wants to free us from our own selfishness, where we always think we are right, but the Lord will weigh things from our heart. He is the one that will guarantee that what you ask, what you seek, what you knock, he will give. But remember, if you don't forgive, then you're not going to be forgiven either. So please confess your sins. Stop rebelling against him. Admit you're wrong. Get right with your family. Get right with your children. Get right with your spouse. Help the needy. So if you see a poor person, if you can't give them money because you might be scared that, oh, well, he or she's going to spend on drugs, they may or they may not, but who are we to judge? Can we read their heart? Well, they smell like it, Dr. Anson. They look like maybe so. But maybe St. Francis saw a poor person and realized that it was Jesus, and that changed his life. Okay? So here's the other thing is that sometimes when the Lord says no, it's because he wants to protect you from any danger that if you got that done, if he did give you the money, he did give you that particular job, he did give you that particular spouse or boyfriend, girlfriend, or that car, or whatever you needed. He's protecting you from what's going to draw you away from him. So if you want to be helped, well, then why won't you help the needy also? When you see somebody poor, you won't give that person money. Well, why not just say, give them a smile or say hello? That doesn't cost anything. Maybe if you have a banana with you or a soda, maybe you can give that. If you have a prayer card, give them a prayer card. Or just say hello, or just a smile with your eyes, if at all. It's something that shows some sort of love of that person. The other thing is, if we're so full of pride, that's another reason why our prayers may not be answered. And it says in James, same chapter 4, verse 6, he says, he gives more grace, but he also says God opposes the proud, but gives grace to the humble. So if we're too proud to say hello to somebody, well, why in the world are we going to have the nerve then to talk to Jesus, but we won't even talk to our neighbor who's in need? So we can't be a hypocrite. Like, you may see somebody in need on the street. Like, for instance, when I'm driving, I'd have these prayer cards or some snacks in my car, and I'm at a stop and somebody's holding a sign. Invariably, I'll do something of what I just said. I'll give them a prayer card, give them a piece of fruit, a banana, a chocolate bar, some protein bar, a prayer, hello, even some change, something, okay? And so this is what we need to do as far as, increasing our chances, why, so the Lord can really answer the prayer that we're asking for, provided it's something that God wills and that will help in our own sanctification. In other words, that'll help us get closer to him. All right? And so now the other thing is we just always have to be patient. He will answer. He does answer, and he says it may just be yes, but just wait. Or he may say no, just outright no. And so this is where we need to correct ourselves, where we need correcting, okay? All right, so now let me go to the other part here with the time remaining about how we Catholics didn't make up the belief in purgatory. And It's biblical, and there's very, I mean, the Jews believe that in the Old Testament as well. They didn't call it purgatory, but there was, they knew that prayers for the dead really had effect, okay? And they wouldn't do so if it wasn't. Just like why Jesus tells us to pray, even though he knows what we're going to say before we say it. So regarding the transfiguration, if you remember, that transfiguration is when Jesus went up a mountain called Mount Tabor, and he brought the inner circle of apostles. There were three of them, right? Peter, James, and John. And so this is for today's reading. And when he was up there, Moses and Elijah appeared talking to Jesus. And we can believe this testimony because, according to Jewish law, that if you have two or three witnesses, then that's proof. And so there was witnesses of James, Peter, James, and John, that they saw Jesus talking with Moses and Elijah. In fact, Peter recognized Moses and Elijah, even though that's the first time they saw him. They never met face-to-face, of course, before, right? So Moses died, I mean, you know, somewhere like in 1592, some people would date it even at 1240. So the dates can differ, okay? So whether he died close to 1600 years before Jesus, or 1,400 years before Jesus, or 1,200 years before Jesus. I'm just rounding off, okay? That there's no way that Peter met him, but Peter recognized he was Moses. I don't know if it's because he was holding the Ten Commandments or what have you, but they recognized, I mean, that's Moses, all right? And Moses died, and he was, and so yet, here was Moses alive. And Jesus does say somewhere in Scripture that Jesus, God, is the God of the living, not the dead. So the Jews would think that Moses died on Mount Tabor, and he did, but that he's not alive anymore. That he is, like, you know, some of them think that's it. There's this, they're like, they're obliterated. Some may think that. But here's the proof that Moses' physical body is dead. It's buried on Mount Tabor. He was 120, not Mount Tabor, but Mount Nebo, and his body was 120 years old when he died. But yet here he is, appears with Jesus, talking to Jesus, and Elijah's there as well. So the question is, which goes into the point of purgatory, or a third place besides heaven or hell. We would never think Moses went to hell. He was a just man, right? He made the mistake of hitting the rock twice, and he was then exiled from going into the promised land as part of the punishment. But he led them out of slavery, the Hebrews out of slavery. But here he is alive. So how's that if his body is in a grave on Mount Nebo? He didn't go to hell. The gates of heaven have not yet been opened because Jesus did not rise from the dead on Easter Sunday. This is way before Easter Sunday. So where is Moses at the very least? Okay? Where is Moses? He must be in the third place because it's not heaven proper. He's definitely not in hell. So this leads to the part about the existence of limbo, called limbo of the fathers, or this place where the abode of the fathers, like we hear Jesus talking about this, Lazarus is in the bosom of Abraham. So there's this other place that they're waiting to be freed. And Jesus does go, and when he dies on Good Friday, to visit those dead so he can proclaim the good news to them so they can also enter into heaven on Easter Sunday. So this is the whole point of what I'm saying, is that Moses is alive, even, and his spirit lives on forever. But where is that spirit, even though his body is buried and in probably dust, if he wasn't incorrupt? You know, where is it?
1: Doctor?
0: So
1: Anton?
0: Again?
1: Doctor?
0: Yes.
1: Yes, Michael. You do. Hi, you do have a call on the line for you.
0: Awesome, great. Well, who is it that is on the line there? Who are we speaking to?
2: Hi, Dr. Raimondo.
0: Hi.
2: My name is Lauren.
0: Hi, Lauren.
2: I was calling with a question about the sign sealed and delivered. The sign I wanted to know what that meant again.
0: Oh, sure.
2: To be signed, sealed, and delivered.
0: Yes, when we get that from Jesus, when he ascends into heaven, we're signed by the sign of the cross, when we say, in the name of the Father, and the Son, and the Holy Spirit. So when we physically put our hands on our forehead, on our chest, and to our heart, and then the left shoulder, right shoulder, we are signing ourselves with the cross that Jesus gave us when he ascended into heaven, and which was the sign that the apostles and the early church used, and that we continue to use today. That's how we're signed with the cross, with the cross of Christ, yes.
2: And then we're delivered through...
0: Yes, and so the other part is we're signed and we're sealed by the Holy Spirit, because in baptism we receive the Holy Spirit, and we're sealed when we get
2: through baptism.
0: Baptism and confirmation.
2: Okay.
0: The Holy Spirit, we're sealed. We are official Catholic Christians. Everybody who is baptized has the Holy Spirit. And that's the entryway into the Catholic Church. But
2: I'm in the middle of a conversion. That's why I'm asking. I'm trying to convert to Catholicism.
0: Oh, awesome. Well, fantastic. Well, baptism is the gateway to Catholicism.
2: I've been baptized once through the Episcopal Church.
0: Fantastic. And then to be confirmed is that
2: you can only be baptized once, correct?
0: Amen. Yes. As long as it's the right way, in the name of the Father and the Son and the Holy Spirit, with the water, not with soda.
2: Correct.
0: With
2: I was baptized as a baby, an infant. Yeah.
0: These are great questions. And the delivered part is in the Our Father prayer, the last part of the Our Father. It says, deliver us from the evil one, or deliver us from evil. So we, as individuals, can literally deliver any evil, get rid of it, that is plaguing us. So if there's an evil spirit that's bothering you,
2: if you feel like you're being spiritually attacked.
0: Yes, and see, this is where my background, because I was officially part of the exorcism ministry for the Archdiocese. I'm one of the few doctors in the whole nation that does this, or did this.
2: Wow.
0: That's why I am bringing my expertise here.
2: Thank
0: you. That prayer, that Our Father prayer, can help you, heal you from whatever ails you. But you have to have the faith, the fervor, and devotion. So,
2: correct.
0: It's like medicine. It's like medicine. If you have the faith that medicine will work, and if you have the fervor that you actually take the medicine, and you take it as directed, like every day for the rest of your life, you'll get better.
2: Yes.
0: That's how it is. So if you have the faith, fervor, and devotion.
2: Devotion.
0: Fervor and devotion. Faith, fervor, and devotion.
2: I wrote it all down, yes.
0: Yes. Do you have the physical, do you have the medical faith that the medicine's going to help you? Are you going to buy it and take it? And are you going to take it as directed? It's the same way with Scripture. The Scripture is like medicine. Do you believe this is God's Word? Yes. Are you going to read it? Yes. Are you going to read it every day? Yes. Then it's going to work.
2: I read the Psalms. I like to read the Psalms.
0: My mom gave
2: me a book of Psalms, and I really have fallen in love with it.
0: Oh,
2: with the
0: Psalms. There's 150 of them, and that's how the rosary came to be, because the 150, believe it or not, they used to pray, memorize the 150, but that was kind of too long to pray. So they just shortened it to the Our Father and the Hail Mary. But that's how it all started.
2: That's so amazing.
0: Awesome. I'm so glad you called. You lifted up my day and all the listeners out there. And I'm so
2: encouraged.
0: Thank
2: you.
0: You're thinking about becoming Catholic. Because remember, that's the Catholic Church was founded by Jesus himself.
2: Yes.
0: That's the only church founded by God.
2: Oh, I believe in the Lord and Almighty Father God. Yes.
0: Amen. Amen.
2: Father, Son, Holy Spirit.
0: Yeah, Father, Son, and Holy Spirit. That's the formula. That's why... We're signed with that, right? We're not signed under the zodiac, like whatever, like this month would be Leo. No, we're signed under the cross of Christ. So if anybody says to you, what sign are you under? You're under the sign of the cross. You're not a child Leo, of God. You're not an Aquarius, you're not a Sagittarius. Your sign is the cross of Christ. That's your sign.
2: Amen? Right. That's right. I've been studying on the Passion of Christ.
0: All right. Well, you're going the right way. You won't go
2: Thank
0: wrong
2: you.
0: With happen,
2: Thank
0: right.
2: you, Doctor. You've God been so you. Helpful. Thank
0: oh,
2: you for answering every all of my questions.
0: Sure. Well, I'll be on tomorrow as well, same time.
2: And okay. If I think of anything else, I'll call in.
0: Yes, and tell others. God bless you. Thank you. For
2: I
0: calling.
2: Will. God bless you. Thank you.
0: Awesome. Thank Good you. Night. All right. Well, that was fantastic. It just really answered my prayers because I know there are people out there listening. And, you know, when I'm broadcasting here and I go out in public, some people come up to me and thank me. And it's just nice to hear. You know, I'm not on YouTube, so I don't know how many people are listening to me or what they like or the comments. So it's, I do it the old-fashioned way, and I just thank you. I'm out of time now, brothers and sisters, but I thank you, and I praise God for all you listening. God bless you. This is Dr. Anton signing off on Signed, Sealed, and Delivered.
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0: 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Welcome to the Holy Souls Hour with Joe Veltri.
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2: Hi, everybody. Welcome to the Holy Souls Ministry Angel Night. We hope that you have a beautiful angel night tonight, and we will encourage you to have an angel night through our prayers and our little story we're going to tell tonight, which will inspire you. It's about the future. Angels can tell our future. They did in Scripture, and they can do that with you in your own personal life. You'll hear the story shortly, but before we start, thank you to Anonymous for helping us on our angel night. And we'll start with the Angelus. In the name of the Father, Son, and Holy Spirit, amen. The angel declared unto Mary, she conceived of the Holy Spirit. Hail Mary, full of grace, the Lord is with thee. Blessed art thou among women, and blessed is the fruit of thy womb, Jesus. Holy Mary, Mother of God, pray for us sinners, now and at the hour of our death, amen. Behold the handmaid of the Lord, be it done to me according to thy word. Hail Mary, full of grace, the Lord is with thee. Blessed art thou among women, and blessed is the fruit of thy womb, Jesus. Holy Mary, Mother of God, pray for us sinners, now and at the hour of our death. Amen. And the Word was made flesh, and dwelt among us. Hail Mary, full of grace, the Lord is with thee. Blessed art thou among women, and blessed the fruit of thy womb, Jesus. Holy Mary, Mother of God, pray for us sinners, now and at the hour of our death. Amen. Pray for us, O most holy Mother of God, that we may become worthy of the promises of Christ. Let us pray. Pour forth, we beseech you, O Lord, your graces unto our hearts, that we, through the incarnation of Christ thy Son, was made known by the message of an angel, made by his passion and cross, be brought to the glory of his resurrection, through the same Christ our Lord. Amen. And now we'll say prayers to Saint Raphael, who's known as the healing angel. May you find a healing tonight through Saint Raphael, who's known as the medicine of God. So I want to give you a spiritual medicine. May he help you with any of your physical needs. O Mother of God, Maria Rosa Mystica, together with Holy Saint Raphael, God's healing archangel, grant me the grace to have true sorrow for my sins. Let me evoke three times the holy name of Jesus before God to give me comfort in my present illness. Jesus, Jesus, Jesus. Let me say glory be three times. Glory be to the Father, and to the Son, and to the Holy Spirit. So it was in the beginning, is now, and will be forever. Amen. Glory be to the Father, and to the Son, and to the Holy Spirit, as it was in the beginning, is now, and will be forever. Amen. Glory be to the Father, and to the Son, and to the Holy Spirit, as it was in the beginning, is now, and will be forever. Amen. And blessed be the name of the Lord, now and forever. Amen. Now for a little angel story, hopefully to inspire you. Like I said in the beginning, angels can tell us about the future, like he did with Michelle. It brought words of reconciliation. This is taken from a book called The Gift of Angels, and that is certainly a gift, the gift of angels. This was Michelle. She was roused out of a deep sleep, but a sense of someone standing over her. What she saw was an incredible light, a radiant angel at the side of her bed. He didn't say to her, don't be afraid. But all the same, she had no fear. His voice was deep and as warm as the sun. You need to know your father is dying, the angel said. He lingered a moment, as if to give Michelle time to consider his words. Then he drew back and was gone. Michelle hadn't seen her mother in the last year and hadn't seen much of her father. Her mother had trouble accepting Michelle's husband and would never attend family events that included his parents or siblings. Things had come to a bitter standoff. Pondering the message the angel had given her, Michelle wondered what God wanted her to do now. For years, any gesture of kinship she made to the family, to her mother, there was a problem there. It was futile. Finally, she'd given up. Did God mean for her to reach out again? Why would her efforts be received differently now? She wondered if her parents even knew her father's dire situation regarding the message that she received from the angel. Did her parents even know? Now, Christmas was just around the corner. Michelle decided to invite her parents to the family celebration that would be held in her home, scarcely expecting them to come. But to her surprise and joy, they did. Suddenly, barriers that had separated the family for so long seemed to be coming down. A bridge to reconciliation was being forged. Makes us think, you know, now's the time. Let's reconcile while we can. Okay, a few weeks later, Michelle's mother called her to tell her father was sick. A doctor's visit in February brought the diagnosis, lung cancer. Michelle was thankful that she had acted on the angel's message from God to her that night. She knew that soon her mother would need help to care for her, to care for her father, and now she could offer her help. Michelle's father did die in June of that year. With the care of his family, he was able to spend those last months at home as he wished instead of in the hospital. Michelle would always cherish those days. Gifts really given to her by the Lord through the words of an angel. And that's our story for the night. I think it's a beautiful story that the angels can tell our future. Even something like the death of a loved one. Look what it brought, though. Reconciliation. How beautiful was that? Says in a little piece in here about Billy Graham, says about the angels. There's a little quote from Billy Graham. He says, the scripture says, and by the way, in scripture, it says in scripture, the angels do tell us of our future, right in scripture. The scripture says there is a time to be born, a time to die. And when my time to die comes, an angel will be there to comfort me. He will give me peace and joy even at that most critical hour and usher me into the presence of God, and I will dwell with the Lord forever. Thank God for the ministry of his blessed angels, Billy Graham. And I do thank God. What a beautiful gift. We all have an angel at our side, the light, the guard, the rule, the guide. And I'm glad I can be here with you every Thursday. Join us every Thursday at 6 p.m. with the Angelus. Beautiful prayers on St. Raphael, healing archangel. And now we're going to go into the prayers to St. Michael, the archangel, mighty, powerful archangel. His war cry, who is like unto God? before we start, please join me in an act of contrition, and then we'll go with the St. Michael Chaplet. Hopefully you join me every Thursday with these beautiful prayers and be inspired by a little angel story. Oh, my God, I'm heartily sorry if I have offended thee and I detest all my sins because I dread the loss of heaven and the pains of hell. But most of all, because I offended thee, my God, who is so good and deserving of all my love, I firmly resolve with the help of thy grace to confess my sins, to do penance, and to amend my life. Amen. In the name of the Father, and of the Son, and of the Holy Spirit. Amen. O Lord, come to my assistance. O Lord, make haste to help me. Glory be to the Father, and to the Son, and to the Holy Spirit. As it was in the beginning, as now, will be forever. Amen. At the east salutation of the nine choirs of angels, we say one Our Father and three Hail Marys. Please join me. By the intercession of St. Michael, the celestial choir of seraphim, may the Lord make us worthy to burn with the fire of perfect charity. Amen. Our Father who art in heaven, hallowed be thy name. Thy kingdom come, thy will be done on earth as it is in heaven. Give us this day our daily bread, and forgive us our trespasses, as we forgive those who trespass against us. And lead us not into temptation, but deliver us from evil. Amen. Hail Mary, full of grace, the Lord is with thee. Blessed art thou among women, and blessed the fruit of thy womb, Jesus. Holy Mary, Mother of God, pray for us sinners, now and at the hour of our death. Amen. Hail Mary, full of grace, the Lord is with thee. Blessed art thou among women, and blessed is the fruit of thy womb, Jesus. Holy Mary, Mother of God, pray for us sinners, now and at the hour of our death. Amen. Hail Mary, full of grace, the Lord is with thee. Blessed art thou among women, and blessed is the fruit of thy womb, Jesus. Holy Mary, Mother of God, pray for us sinners, now and at the hour of our death. Amen. By the intercession of St. Michael and the celestial choir of cherubim, may the Lord grant us the grace to leave the ways of sin and run in the path of Christian perfection. Amen. Our Father, who art in heaven, hallowed be thy name. Thy kingdom come, thy will be done on earth as it is in heaven. Give us this day our daily bread, and forgive us our trespasses, as we forgive those who trespass against us. And lead us not into temptation, but deliver us from evil. Amen. Hail Mary, full of grace, the Lord is with thee. Blessed art thou among women, and blessed is the fruit of thy womb, Jesus. Holy Mary, Mother of God, pray for us sinners, now and at the hour of our death. Amen. Hail Mary, full of grace, the Lord is with thee. Blessed art thou among women, and blessed is the fruit of thy womb, Jesus. Holy Mary, Mother of God, pray for us sinners, now and at the hour of our death. Amen. Hail Mary, full of grace, the Lord is with thee. Blessed art thou among women, and blessed the fruit of thy womb, Jesus. Holy Mary, Mother of God, pray for us sinners, now and at the hour of our death. Amen. By the intercession of St. Michael and the celestial choir of thrones, may the Lord infuse into our hearts a true and sincere spirit of humility. Amen. Our Father, who art in heaven, hallowed be thy name. Thy kingdom come, thy will be done on earth as it is in heaven. Give us this day our daily bread, and forgive us our trespasses, as we forgive those who trespass against us. And lead us not into temptation, but deliver us from evil. Amen. Hail Mary, full of grace, the Lord is with thee. Blessed art thou among women, and blessed the fruit of thy womb, Jesus. Holy Mary, Mother of God, pray for us sinners, now and at the hour of our death. Amen. Hail Mary, full of grace, the Lord is with thee. Blessed art thou among women, and blessed the fruit of thy womb, Jesus. Holy Mary, Mother of God, pray for us sinners, now and at the hour of our death. Amen. Hail Mary, full of grace, the Lord is with thee. Blessed art thou among women, and blessed the fruit of thy womb, Jesus. Holy Mary, Mother of God, pray for us sinners, now and at the hour of our death. Amen. By the intercession of St. Michael and his celestial choir dominions, may the Lord give us the grace to govern our senses and overcome any unruly passions. Amen. Our Father, who art in heaven, hallowed be thy name. Thy kingdom come, thy will be done on earth as it is in heaven. Give us this day our daily bread, and forgive us our trespasses, as we forgive those who trespass against us. And lead us not into temptation, but deliver us from evil. Amen. Hail Mary, full of grace, the Lord is with thee. Blessed art thou among women, and blessed the fruit of thy womb, Jesus. Holy Mary, Mother of God, pray for us sinners, now and at the hour of our death. Amen. Hail Mary, full of grace, the Lord is with thee. Blessed art thou among women, and blessed is the fruit of thy womb, Jesus. Holy Mary, Mother of God, pray for us sinners, now and at the hour of our death. Amen. Hail Mary, full of grace, the Lord is with thee. Blessed art thou among women, and blessed is the fruit of thy womb, Jesus. Holy Mary, Mother of God, pray for us sinners, now and at the hour of our death. Amen. By the intercession of St. Michael and the celestial choir of powers, may the Lord protect our souls against the snares and temptations of the devil. Amen. Our Father, who art in heaven, hallowed be thy name. Thy kingdom come, thy will be done on earth as it is in heaven. Give us this day our daily bread, and forgive us our trespasses, as we forgive those who trespass against us. And lead us not into temptation, but deliver us from evil. Amen. Hail Mary, full of grace, the Lord is with thee. Blessed art thou among women, and blessed is the fruit of thy womb, Jesus. Holy Mary, Mother of God, pray for us sinners, now and at the hour of our death. Amen. Hail Mary, full of grace, the Lord is with thee. Blessed art thou among women, and blessed is the fruit of thy womb, Jesus. Holy Mary, Mother of God, pray for us sinners, now and at the hour of our death. Amen. Hail Mary, full of grace, the Lord is with thee. Blessed art thou among women, and blessed is the fruit of thy womb, Jesus. Holy Mary, Mother of God, pray for us sinners, now and at the hour of our death. Amen. By the intercession of St. Michael and the celestial choir of virtues, may the Lord preserve us from evil and falling into temptation. Amen. Our Father, who art in heaven, hallowed be thy name. Thy kingdom come, thy will be done on earth as it is in heaven. Give us this day our daily bread, and forgive us our trespasses, as we forgive those who trespass against us. And lead us not into temptation, but deliver us from evil. Amen. Hail Mary, full of grace, the Lord is with thee. Blessed art thou among women, and blessed is the fruit of thy womb, Jesus. Holy Mary, Mother of God, pray for us sinners, now and at the hour of our death. Amen. Hail Mary, full of grace, the Lord is with thee. Blessed art thou among women, and blessed is the fruit of thy womb, Jesus. Holy Mary, Mother of God, pray for us sinners, now and at the hour of our death. Amen. Hail Mary, full of grace, the Lord is with thee. Blessed art thou among women, and blessed is the fruit of thy womb, Jesus. Holy Mary, Mother of God, pray for us sinners, now and at the hour of our death. Amen. By the intercession of St. Michael and the celestial choir of principalities, may God fill our souls with the true spirit of obedience. Amen. Our Father, who art in heaven, hallowed be thy name. Thy kingdom come, thy will be done on earth as it is in heaven. Give us this day our daily bread, and forgive us our trespasses, as we forgive those who trespass against us. and lead us not into temptation, but deliver us from evil. Amen. Hail Mary, full of grace, the Lord is with thee. Blessed art thou among women, and blessed is the fruit of thy womb, Jesus. Holy Mary, Mother of God, pray for us sinners, now and at the hour of our death. Amen. Hail Mary, full of grace, the Lord is with thee. Blessed art thou among women, and blessed is the fruit of thy womb, Jesus. Holy Mary, Mother of God, pray for us sinners, now and at the hour of our death. Amen. Hail Mary, full of grace, the Lord is with thee. Blessed art thou among women, and blessed is the fruit of thy womb, Jesus. Holy Mary, Mother of God, pray for us sinners, now and at the hour of our death. Amen. By the intercession of St. Michael and his celestial choir of archangels, may the Lord give us perseverance and faith and all good works in order that we may attain the glory of heaven. Amen. Our Father, who art in heaven, hallowed be thy name. Thy kingdom come, thy will be done on earth as it is in heaven. Give us this day our daily bread, and forgive us our trespasses, as we forgive those who trespass against us. And lead us not into temptation, but deliver us from evil. Amen. Hail Mary, full of grace, the Lord is with thee. Blessed art thou among women, and blessed the fruit of thy womb, Jesus. Holy Mary, Mother of God, pray for us sinners, now and at the hour of our death. Amen. Hail Mary, full of grace, the Lord is with thee. Blessed art thou among women, and blessed the fruit of thy womb, Jesus. Holy Mary, Mother of God, pray for us sinners, now and at the hour of our death. Amen. Hail Mary, full of grace, the Lord is with thee. Blessed art thou among women, and blessed the fruit of thy womb, Jesus. Holy Mary, Mother of God, pray for us sinners, now and at the hour of our death. Amen. By the intercession of St. Michael and the celestial choir of angels, may the Lord grant us to be protected by them in this mortal life and conducted in the life to come to heaven. Amen. Our Father, who art in heaven, hallowed be thy name. Thy kingdom come, thy will be done on earth as it is in heaven. Give us this day our daily bread, and forgive us our trespasses, as we forgive those who trespass against us. And lead us not into temptation, but deliver us from evil. Amen. Hail Mary, full of grace, the Lord is with thee. Blessed art thou among women, and blessed the fruit of thy womb, Jesus. Holy Mary, Mother of God, pray for us sinners, and at the hour of our death. Amen. Hail Mary, full of grace, the Lord is with thee. Blessed art thou among women, and blessed is the fruit of thy womb, Jesus. Holy Mary, Mother of God, pray for us sinners, now and at the hour of our death. Amen. Hail Mary, full of grace, the Lord is with thee. Blessed art thou among women, and blessed is the fruit of thy womb, Jesus. Holy Mary, Mother of God, pray for us sinners, now and at the hour of our death. Amen. In honor of St. Michael, our Father, who art in heaven, hallowed be thy name. Thy kingdom come, thy will be done on earth as it is in heaven. Give us this day our daily bread, and forgive us our trespasses, as we forgive those who trespass against us. And lead us not into temptation, but deliver us from evil. Amen. In honor of St. Gabriel, our Father, who art in heaven, hallowed be thy name. Thy kingdom come, thy will be done on earth as it is in heaven. Give us this day our daily bread, and forgive us our trespasses, as we forgive those who trespass against us. And lead us not into temptation, but deliver us from evil. Amen. In honor of St. Raphael, our Father who art in heaven, hallowed be thy name. Thy kingdom come, thy will be done on earth as it is in heaven. Give us this day our daily bread, and forgive us our trespasses, as we forgive those who trespass against us. Lead us not into temptation, but deliver us from evil. Amen. in honor of our guardian angel. Our Father, who art in heaven, hallowed be thy name. Thy kingdom come, thy will be done on earth as it is in heaven. Give us this day our daily bread, and forgive us our trespasses, as we forgive those who trespass against us. And lead us not into temptation, but deliver us from evil. Amen. Concluding prayers. O glorious Prince St. Michael, Chief and Commander of the Heavenly Host, Guardian of Souls, Vanquisher of Rebel Spirits, Servant in the House of the Divine King, and our Admirable Conductor, you who shine with excellence and superhuman virtue, deliver us from all evil, who turn to you with confidence and enable us by your gracious protection to serve God more and more faithfully every day. Pray for us, O glorious Saint Michael, Prince of the Church of Jesus Christ, that we may be made worthy of his promises, Almighty and Everlasting God, who by a prodigy of goodness and merciful desire for the salvation of all men, has appointed the most glorious Archangel, Saint Michael, Prince of your Church. Make us worthy, we ask you, to be delivered from all our enemies, that none of them may harass us at the hour of death, but that we may be conducted by him into your presence. This we ask through the merits of our Lord and Savior, Jesus Christ. Amen. Our Father, Son, and Holy Spirit. Amen. Well, thank you, everybody, for another Angel Night, for listening. And we are here every Thursday with our Angel Night. 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And we're on Facebook now. 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Thank you, everybody. 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
4: Mark Gonzalez here of the Heritage Hour every Saturday morning, and these daily spots called Whispers of God. Number 4 of 20 Whispers of God about humility is, humility walks with gentleness and love. Ephesians 4 puts it this way, walk in a manner worthy of the calling with which you have been called, with all humility and gentleness. Well, I totally get that things can get frenetically busy in a diner or restaurant, but the servers don't have to talk and walk that way. Well-trained ones don't, but I've had a few that were literally scurrying all over the place, almost hyperventilating, in their attempt to service as quickly as possible. Well, it most certainly did not help create a nice dining experience, so we never went back. Well, life often unfolds in a frenetic pace, my friends, but don't reflect it in your talk and walk. Reflect the humble, gracious love of God instead. Hey, for more, check out markpg.org.

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Are you looking for a reason to get away for a few days? 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The conference will be held from Tuesday through Thursday and will include various services, seminars, prayer meetings, and fellowship, including a dynamic sermon from our very own storyteller, Debbie Edwards, on Thursday of the conference. 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Once again, that number is 570-452-3003. Come help us lift up the name of Jesus at the 2026 New Life Christian Conference.

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Somebody remember this one. 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

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Ladies and gentlemen, join me. Let's show some love for Chris Edwards on piano and John Murray on the saxophone. My, my, my, my.

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0: existence out there, ready to land right now. You are now tuned in to the Bible Church of the Lord Jesus Christ, the Apostolic Faith. And we are located here at 624 South 16th Street, Philadelphia, PA, 19143. And truly, we are blessed and so grateful to God to once again. God has blessed us to come back into your home. Now, in here, where the good days will be bringing, coming into the Word of God in its fullness, and we know that it is a blessing to you and will comfort your soul. And we would like for you to send all correspondence to the Bible Church of the Lord Jesus Christ of the Apostolic Faith. And post office box 33258, Philadelphia, PA 19142. Phone number here is 215-727-0840. Now at this time, we would like to present unto you a little baby. Can you hear me?
1: Lord, in the name of Jesus, we come before you again. We thank you for everything that you have done for us. We are praying for the old and the aged. Remember the nursing home. Remember all the children. In the name of Jesus, we pray. We thank you for this broadcast that soul somewhere. We hear the kind of word of God and commanded them to repent and be baptized in water in the name of Jesus Christ for the removal of sin and be full with the Holy Ghost. Speaking of a tongue that the Spirit of God give us, that they might live a holy and sanctified life right here in this present world. Well, their light will shine. Men see their good work, glorify our Father in them. Lord, in the name of Jesus, we pray. We are praying for the homeless. Remember those that are hungry. Lord, you can do all things. We are praying for king and magistrate and governor and all in authority, that they might lead a quiet and peaceful life. We are praying for our president that you keep him. In Jesus' name we pray, amen. Now we thank God again to be with you and to bring to you the word of God, to bring to you the truth. That is all that I know to say. It's the pain that is written. And when you speak that what is written, nobody can condemn. Again, we ask you to come on out. We thank God for the visit that we have here. We want you to keep on coming. We want you to bring people because you must have the word of God. Everybody got to have the thing what is written. And the thing that is written, it was written for our Lord. Again, we thank God for everyone that are here. So we ask everyone to come on out. But most of all, come on out and hear the word of God preached. It is what you have to have. And you have to get it from a God called preacher. Other than that, he'll never be able to bring to you the word of God. You see, the thing was written by God preacher. It was written by the Spirit. And in order for you to understand it, you have to get it from a God called preacher. Other than that, you'll never understand the word of God and long as you live. In the 15th chapter of Matthew there, we have another song. Well, in the 15th chapter of Matthew and the 10th verse, the disciples asked Jesus. Let me read it here. 15:10. And the disciples came and said unto him, why speak thou unto of them in power. He asked and said unto them, remember now, the disciples asked him that, why you speak to them in power? Why are you making so hard for them? I thought you come in order to make them understand. But if you are not willing to obey the word of God, God will speak to you so you can't catch it. You got to have a mind that I'm willing to obey, or I'm willing to obey what you hear. He answered, said unto them, because it is given unto you to know the mystery of the kingdom of heaven. The word of God, I tell you, is a mystery. That is the reason why the Bible said to wait for the Son from heaven. That is the reason why the Ethiopian eunuch said, I believe that Jesus Christ is the Son of God. Christ had never been nobody's son. And the Son never went to heaven. It's a mystery. Why is it given unto God, preacher, to know the mystery of the kingdom of God? But he went on to say, it is given unto you to know the mystery of the kingdom of heaven, but to them, you hear that? It is not given. And that is the same thing that happened to every false prophet that you can find. And they're all on fault. God had never called a preacher to preach before he got saved. And you're all of them, nothing but a bunch of false prophets and hypocrites. Listen to them. Don't you see their name on every ear? Well, how are you going to understand the mystery? God don't call them. Why don't your preacher wake up and quit? Be smart before you end up in hell. For whosoever has, to him it shall be given. And he shall have more abundance. But whosoever hath not from him shall be taken away, even that he thinks he has. God will come along and take it away from him, the little bit he thought he knew. Therefore, speak unto them in power. Because they see not, and hear they hear not, neither do they understand. Can you hear me on there, Paul Powell? You that wait for the Son from heaven, the Son never went to heaven. We have another song, and the reason why you don't know no better is because you are not called and sent on God. And if you're not called and sent on God, you'll never understand the word of God, all right, as long as you live.

0: since I lay my burden down. Again, you want to call your attention to the word of God. Remember, because it is given unto God, preacher, come to the 22nd chapter of Matthew. Giving unto God, preacher, to know the mystery of the kingdom of God. But you that are without, it is not given to you. The word of God is a mystery. God will call these things as though they were, and yet it's not. But listen to what it says here in 22:1, Matthew. And Jesus answered, and speak unto them, what?
1: Again by prayer.
0: Again, speak to you by power. Speaking so that you can't understand. And that's what God, that's the reason why these people here be hacking and spitting and whining on. They don't know what they be saying. They don't know what's written. If they know what's written, they would preach it just like it's written. Can't understand it. Why? You're not called, they'll be out. And saying on God, God will speak to them in time. Just like he's doing now. Yeah, read.
1: And say,
0: the
1: kingdom of heaven is
0: the
1: like
0: kingdom of heaven, like unto a certain king,
1: which made a marriage for his son.
0: Made a marriage for his son. King's son is getting married. God's son is getting married. Who is married? Married the church. King's son. This is not any kind of marriage. This is the king's son. Of getting married.
1: And sent forth his
0: servant,
1: to call them that were
0: that were bidden to the marriage,
1: And they would not come.
0: The Jewish people had an invitation to the wedding. And it said before they went over into the land of Egypt, they had an invitation to the wedding. But when the time come, they wouldn't come to the marriage. They didn't see fit. They didn't think that this was nothing. So they wouldn't come to the marriage.
1: Again, he sent forth
0: other servants,
1: saying, tell them which are bidden.
0: Tell them which are bidden.
1: Behold, I have prepared my dinner.
0: My dinner is ready,
1: My oxen. And my
0: fatling. And my fatling are killed,
1: And all things are ready. Coming to the marriage.
0: Come to the marriage. Everything you need got to come. You got to get baptized in Jesus' name. You got to get the Holy Ghost. You got to come to the marriage. All things. You need medicine. You're sick. You got cancer. You got AIDS. I don't care what you have. Come to the marriage. All things are ready. You people are getting worried about welfare. Worried about them taking your welfare. Or you want welfare? Come to the marriage. You want a job? Come to the marriage. You sick? Come to the marriage. The Bible tells us anyway, here in 2 Thessalonians 3:10, Paul said, for even when we were with you, we commanded you that if any would not work, neither should he eat. You supposed us. God speak here in Genesis, I think 3:19, it said, in the sweat of your face shall you eat bread. The rest of your day, you're supposed to work. Now you ain't supposed to get no welfare. That's the reason why you gotta come to the marriage. And I don't care what your need is ready. All things are ready. But what you gotta do? You sick? You are just sick. Whole truth. Dying young. What you gotta do? Come to the marriage. Because they're sick and don't even have an elder to call to pray for you. Huh? But you know the Bible said if any sick among you, let them call for the elder of the church. You don't have no elder down there in a rust something or what is it? A rust square or a rich square or something. Rich square. And then you're trying to tell somebody something. You don't know nothing. You're nothing but a big fool. Don't know nothing. You can't tell nobody nothing. You ain't never said unto nobody. What you got to do? Come to the matter. Come. All things are ready. Yeah, read on.
1: But they made light of it.
0: But they made light of it. Yeah, what?
1: And went their way.
0: Went their way, yeah. They ain't thinking about it.
1: One to his farm.
0: One to his farm.
1: Another to his merchant.
0: Another to his store. I don't have time. That's what the woman said here from old truth. I'm coming one day, but I got to work tomorrow. And I'm coming another day, but I got to work another day. And then they make it all kind of excuse. But you got to come to the matter. If you sick, go to eat. I don't care what you have, cancer. I don't care, God can cure anything. Anything, doesn't matter. Anything you say you ask in my name, I'll do it. Huh? It doesn't matter how sick you are. All you got to do, come to the matter. And all things are ready. Get ready. Come to God. Come and get baptized in Jesus' name and get the Holy Ghost. Sit down under a God called preacher. And you are at the matter. But all you people that still there and been baptized in Jesus' name, and you say you got the Holy Ghost, but you're sitting down on a bunch of false prophets, you're not at the matter. Why you take the word of God to keep you at the matter? Got to come to the matter. Yeah, what did they say now?
1: In the readiness.
0: And the readiness.
1: Took his servant.
0: Took his servant, yeah.
1: And treat them
0: spiteful.
1: And slew them.
0: And slew them, killed some of them. Yeah, read on.
1: But when the king heard
0: that,
1: he was wrong.
0: He was mad, yeah,
1: And he sent forth his army.
0: Sent forth his army. God always had an army. Yeah. And God's going to send an army at the United States. If they don't wake up and stop being a fool and playing around. One of these days, God, they're not going to win out the war all the time. God's going to turn his army loose on them. Huh? Why? They won't come to the battle. All they do is stand there and talk a bunch of crazy talk. And hacking and fixing and going on and all these different kind of religion there. But one day, it's going to be a one religion. Why? When that Antichrist, that dictator comes, all these Baptists and these Methodists and all the rest of them, God the devil, he's going to let the Antichrist kill them. If they don't come and worship him, one of these days, it all gonna come to an end. All your religion out there. It doesn't matter what you say. Yeah, read on. What
1: he
0: said.
1: And he sent forth his army.
0: He sent forth his army, yeah.
1: And destroyed those murderers.
0: And destroyed those murderers, yeah.
1: And burned up their city.
0: Burned up their city, yeah.
1: Then said he
0: and then said he to his servant.
1: The wedding is ready.
0: Wedding is ready. Yeah. But then that was big was not ready. Why the Jewish people? They had an invitation to the wedding. But they wouldn't come, and because they wouldn't come, God Almighty said here in the 21st chapter of Matthew there, and the 42nd verse, Jesus said unto them that ye never read in the scripture, and the stone which the building reject, he said the same thing become the head of the corner. This is the Lord doing, and it is marvelous in our eyes, and therefore, say I unto you, the kingdom of God shall be taken from you and give to a nation, bringing forth fruit, bringing forth the fruit thereof. And if whosoever shall fall on the stone, he said he shall be broken. But unto whosoever he fall on, it will ground him the Father. Better fall on the stone, and your bones hard heart. It'll be broken, your stone is hard. It'll be broken. But if that stone fall on you, you gotta hold on to the same thing that you was holding on before. That's the reason why Israel still hold on to something else and don't know what they're doing. Why they won't come to the matter And God is talking to them. Yeah, what else did he say? I read on.
1: Go ye therefore to
0: the Go ye therefore. And the Jews, remember, they had an invitation to the thing. Now God is saying now, go ye therefore. Yeah, well.
1: And as many
0: go into the highway, and as many as ye shall find. Do what?
1: Speak
0: to the matter, yeah.
1: So
0: those servants
1: went out into the highway.
0: Went into the highway.
1: They gathered together.
0: Go and get the Gentiles now. Yeah, all as many as they could find. Yeah, what?
1: Both bad and good.
0: And the waiting was right. It doesn't matter how good you are. Yeah. Doesn't matter how good you think you are. But the Bible tells you you were born in sin. Yeah. And since you were born in sin, Jesus backed up again. And said, you must be born again. Go out into the highway. Doesn't matter. Bring the good and bring the bad. Sometimes, but if you don't care how good you are, you've got to repent of your sin. Why? You are born in sin. And you've got to get baptized in water in the name of Jesus Christ. And you've got to get the Holy Ghost. And you've got to sit down under a God called preacher. And when you do that, then you are at the matter. And go to the highway and bring all those Gentiles. The ones that didn't know nothing about God. Yeah, what?
1: And when the king came,
0: he
1: saw there was a man.
0: Didn't have on a wedding garment. When the king came in to see the guest, there was a man who didn't have on no wedding garment, sitting down in the church all the time, baptized in Jesus' name. Calling himself, he got the Holy Ghost, but sat down on a false prophet. When you sat down, the didn't have on the wedding garment is the righteous deed of the saint. Didn't have on the wedding garment. Why? Wasn't it the word of God? It takes the word of God to save you. Didn't have on a wedding garment. You've been in there all the time. I sat down in there, just like my wife there, Sister David, sitting on that 52nd reads all the time. Over that naked, didn't have no wedding garment. Why? Didn't have no word of God. Nobody over there had it, and nowhere. And nowhere in Philadelphia. Nowhere. And you gotta find the word of God. The preacher wouldn't let me get away saying this if they know they wasn't wrong. They know they don't preach now. A happening going on. Why? They know they don't have the word of God. Why? That God given unto them to know the mystery of the kingdom of God. Why? They are without. Do you think they would be hollering and carrying on? They wouldn't let me get away. No, sir. But they bet not say that. Why? They know they're a thing but a bunch of false prophets. And every last one that sat down unto them is going right with them. Where's that? Hell. Got to be yours. Why? You don't want the word of God. Yeah. So yeah, now man, and there was no wedding garment on. Yeah, he been there all the time. But they didn't know. He wasn't thinking about the word of God. Wasn't caring about the word of God. Didn't want nothing to do with the word of God. Well, what are you doing? A hypocrite. I'm going to heaven anyhow. Huh? But God knows you. He knows you. It doesn't matter where you're at. He know you. He know whether you are on your way to hell or on your way to heaven. That's why he warned you. Yeah, read.
1: And he said unto him.
0: Friend, how came it thou in hither? Yeah.
1: Heavenly wedding garment.
0: What you doing in here? Yeah, what?
1: And he was speaking.
0: He know the all the time. Yeah. He know that he didn't have on the way to him. He know he wasn't getting the word of God. Just like that old there. When I'm preaching, you see them stuffing the jewelry down in the building. Don't you know they don't have no wedding garment on? Don't you know they know better? If they didn't, they wouldn't be stuffing the wine there when I'm preaching. And that hypocrite, that false prophet standing there and squeal all day long. Don't you know they know better? But this man here, that's why he was speechless. He was speechless. Why? He know he wasn't getting the word of God. They know they don't get God's word. And when they get before God, they're going to be speechless. When is that? In the white stone judgment. When they get before God, in the white stone judgment, they're going to be speechless. Why? Because they know that he won. This man know that he was warned that he got to have one of the ways of God. And he didn't make it. What did he do? Didn't have the word of God. When you don't have the word of God, you're just a naked as a dead brother. Yeah, read on.
1: Then said the king to the servant.
0: Then said the king to the servant.
1: Bind him hand and
0: foot. Bind him hand and foot, yeah.
1: And take him away.
0: And take him away.
1: Cast him into outer
0: darkness. Cast him into utter darkness. Hell, yeah.
1: There shall be weeping.
0: There shall be weeping and gnashing of teeth. Why? It won't come to the matter. And when they come, they won't put on their raven garment. Bind him and cast him into utter darkness. Where is that? That's hell. Cast him into hell. They're going to be gnashing. They're going to be weeping off teeth. Why? Speaking about the agony, the trouble there, that you're going through what in hell. Why? You won't come to the raven. And when you come, you won't listen to the word of God. You won't take it in. What did he say there? For many
1: are called.
0: Called, yeah.
1: But few are chosen.
0: A few are chosen. But God is calling the whole earth. Yeah, give me the 16th chapter of Revelation. God is calling the whole earth. The Bible tells us from the rising of the sun and the going down the hill. And many are called, but a few are chosen. Why? They won't put on their wedding garment. They don't say nothing about the word of God. The wedding garment is the righteous deed of the saints. And you cannot be right, you can't do what's right, when you don't want God's word. But it's the word of God that is going to save you. The word is a lamp unto my feet and a light unto my path. Everybody is got to have the word of God. That's the reason why it is written. Bible tell us whatsoever thing that is written of old time. Said it's written for our honor. But I want to talk to you now about the great tribulation. God didn't have to spring on the great tribulation. Yeah, turn to Revelation 14:6. God didn't have to bring on the great tribulation. He could have just dropped everybody in here. But the great tribulation is the thing that is going to sift the wheat from the bread. Many would be lost if Jesus didn't bring on the great tribulation. And Jesus is God. That great molecule